0: Maybe a bust, 11, and I don't know what happens after that.
1: There's another confirmed case of bird flu in Australia. Air News' Lee Harrison reports.
2: South Australia has recorded its second confirmed detection of H5 bird flu in a giant petrel found on the state's York Peninsula. It makes the country's eighth presumed positive result, including five in WA and one in New South Wales. Testing is also underway on four additional suspected cases, two in South Australia and two in WA. Those samples have been sent to the CSIRO for confirmation.
1: The Australian dollar is buying 69.3 US cents. This is Air News. New South Wales have claimed the Origin Shield 2-1 in an unbelievable decider at Lang Park last night. Air News' Terry Daniel reports.
3: Nathan Cleary starred in a commanding Game 3 victory over Queensland, 30 points to 12. He was declared Man of the Series and collected the Wally Lewis Medal. One of the highlights of the Blues game was Bradman Best getting past Kalyn Ponga and running the length of the field to score a try for New South Wales. Best told Brad Fittler on Nine how it felt.
4: It doesn't get much better than this. New South Wales!
5: Scoring a 100-metre try.
4: I felt good. I was just right moment. The ball fell in my lap and I was lucky enough to get it done.
3: That's five from nine wins for New South Wales since 2018, and for some, the end of that long era of Maroon dominance. Terry Daniel, Air Sport.
1: The Broncos NRLW squad are gearing up for tonight's clash with the Sharks. Brisbane coming off a dominant 50-4 victory over the Cowboys last week, while the Sharks fell to the Knights 18-4. Broncos coach Scott Prince says his team will need to be at their best against Cronulla, seeking redemption.
6: We know when we take on the Sharks, it's always a really good game for us. You know, the physical, they got some really good talent right across the park, both in the middle and also on the edges, so we're going to have to be on our game here to get a win.
1: In AFL, Fremantle have recalled Mason Cox, dropping Sean Darcy for tonight's top-of-the-table clash with Sydney. Tom Papley returns for the Swans, replacing Corey Warner. Australian Independent Radio News.
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1: Hello there, I'm Sean Bindley. India's Prime Minister is expected to get a rock star welcome at a major community event in Melbourne. Nelson Scott reports.
2: Australia's Prime Minister will today meet Indian counterpart Narendra Modi for a series of talks with business leaders and other dignitaries. The pair are expected to ratify a deal, unleashing a surge of Australian uranium exports to India as the subcontinent seeks to increase its domestic nuclear energy capability. Tonight, more than 30,000 people are expected to pack into Marvel Stadium to hear Mr. Modi and Anthony Albanese speak. While many Indian Australians have welcomed the visit, some have raised concerns about the country's human rights record. Nelson Scott, Melbourne.
1: NATO Secretary-General Mark Rutte says the alliance's Ankara summit has shown the bloc is more together than ever, despite the US president throwing the gathering into disarray by ordering a halt to all American trade with Spain and renewing his claims on Greenland. President Trump called Madrid a terrible partner for refusing to raise its defence spending to 5% of GDP and separately declared the fragile ceasefire with Iran to be over. The two-day summit concluded on Wednesday with a declaration reaffirming that an attack on one ally is an attack on all. Stuart Smith is in Ankara.
3: There was trepidation amongst NATO leaders as Donald Trump started Wednesday's summit with criticism of NATO allies, notably Denmark, suggesting that the US was still interested in annexing Greenland, and also for Spain, which is the only NATO ally of the 32 that has not promised to increase its GDP spent, its proportion of GDP spent on defence to 5%. It's staying around 2%. So Donald Trump suggested that he would try to cut trade ties with Spain and that there would be political repercussions. Now, that's not possible. Spain's part of the single market of the European Union.
1: The headaches continue today for Telstra. The telco says it is still working to resolve a secondary issue, causing an error for some people making 000 calls. It's believed a software bug linked to the network's timekeeping system was the cause of yesterday's widespread outage. 55 Comms founder Michael Crutcher says the next few days will be crucial for the telco.
4: The CEO's on her way back from an overseas holiday. By the time she gets back, which I believe is tomorrow morning, we'll have more of an idea of whether anyone was in danger from the 000 failures, and that's going to be so important. So we'll know more about that.
1: South Australia's heavy rail network has ground to a halt following the Telstra outage yesterday. Passengers on board the GAN are yet to leave the terminal at Keswick after boarding yesterday, and those expecting to journey to Melbourne on the overland this morning have been forced onto buses. Channel 10's Josh Webster says plenty of passengers have arrived at the terminal unaware of the issues.
5: Some of them didn't even find out that the train was not running until they got here this morning. Some got a text message last night and thought it was a scam. The entire thing's caught a lot of people off guard, and the fact that the entire country's heavy freight rail network is ground to a halt is quite concerning for a lot of people down here this morning.
1: And V-Line trains won't be back up and running this morning after Telstra's outage. People are being advised to defer travel, with only a limited number of replacement buses operating. V-Line is now in the process of undertaking testing to make sure its radio systems are operating safely. CEO Will Tiepo says that'll take time before services can start taking passengers.
6: We're hoping to get afternoon peak up and running. We'll just wait and see, and we'll provide updates as we get confirmation.
1: This is Air News. In rugby league, last night's shock State of Origin victory has left many now questioning whether Laurie Daly will end his campaign as Blues coach on a high. The Blues upset the home crowd to beat the Maroons 30-12 at Lang Park off the back of severe criticism of Daly's coaching due to a series of poor results. Speaking to reporters in Brisbane, he says a decision has been made.
7: I knew what I wanted to do coming into this series, so for me, you don't change course.
1: In AFL news, Brisbane Premiership forward Logan Morris has been linked to several Victorian clubs ahead of this year's AFL trade period. To Air News, Sarah Patterson reports.
8: The reigning premiers still have a number of big-name stars yet to commit to their futures at the club. With the 21-year-old's contract due to wind up at the end of 2027, Morris will reportedly be tempted by deals worth up to $1.5 million per season. According to Code Sports, Geelong, Melbourne, Carlton and Collingwood will be the leading candidates to secure his signature if the Lions are unable to lock him down to a long-term contract. Sarah Patterson, S Sport.
1: Meanwhile, Essendon great Matthew Lloyd says his former club needs someone strong to lead the Bombers through their lowest ebb. The Bombers legend says John Longmire or James Hurd would be well suited to the vacant coaching job. In tennis, British wildcard Arthur Ferry has sent shockwaves through Wimbledon after beating world number 9 Flavio Cabolli to secure a spot in the semis. Australian Independent Radio News.
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1: Hello there, I'm Sean Bindley. India's Prime Minister is expected to get a rock star welcome at a major community event in Melbourne. Nelson Scott reports.
2: Australia's Prime Minister will today meet Indian counterpart Narendra Modi for a series of talks with business leaders and other dignitaries. The pair are expected to ratify a deal, unleashing a surge of Australian uranium exports to India as the subcontinent seeks to increase its domestic nuclear energy capability. Tonight, more than 30,000 people are expected to pack into Marvel Stadium to hear Mr. Modi and Anthony Albanese speak. While many Indian Australians have welcomed the visit, some have raised concerns about the country's human rights record. Nelson Scott, Melbourne.
1: NATO Secretary-General Mark Rutte says the alliance's Ankara summit has shown the bloc is more together than ever, despite the US president throwing the gathering into disarray by ordering a halt to all American trade with Spain and renewing his claims on Greenland. President Trump called Madrid a terrible partner for refusing to raise its defence spending to 5% of GDP and separately declared the fragile ceasefire with Iran to be over. The two-day summit concluded on Wednesday with a declaration reaffirming that an attack on one ally is an attack on all. Stuart Smith is in Ankara.
3: There was trepidation amongst NATO leaders as Donald Trump started Wednesday's summit with criticism of NATO allies, notably Denmark, suggesting that the US was still interested in annexing Greenland, and also for Spain, which is the only NATO ally of the 32 that has not promised to increase its GDP spent, its proportion of GDP spent on defence to 5%. It's staying around 2%. So Donald Trump suggested that he would try to cut trade ties with Spain and that there would be political repercussions. Now, that's not possible. Spain's part of the single market of the European Union.
1: The headaches continue today for Telstra. The telco says it is still working to resolve a secondary issue, causing an error for some people making 000 calls. It's believed a software bug linked to the network's timekeeping system was the cause of yesterday's widespread outage. 55 Comms founder Michael Crutcher says the next few days will be crucial for the telco.
4: The CEO's on her way back from an overseas holiday. By the time she gets back, which I believe is tomorrow morning, we'll have more of an idea of whether anyone was in danger from the 000 failures, and that's going to be so important. So we'll know more about that.
1: South Australia's heavy rail network has ground to a halt following the Telstra outage yesterday. Passengers on board the Gyan are yet to leave the terminal at Keswick after boarding yesterday, and those expecting to journey to Melbourne on the overland this morning have been forced onto buses. Channel 10's Josh Webster says plenty of passengers have arrived at the terminal unaware of the issues.
5: Some of them didn't even find out that the train was not running until they got here this morning. Some got a text message last night and thought it was a scam. The entire thing's caught a lot of people off guard, and the fact that the entire country's heavy freight rail network is ground to a halt is quite concerning for a lot of people down here this morning.
1: And V-Line trains won't be back up and running this morning after Telstra's outage. People are being advised to defer travel, with only a limited number of replacement buses operating. V-Line is now in the process of undertaking testing to make sure its radio systems are operating safely. CEO Will Tiepo says that'll take time before services can start taking passengers.
6: We're hoping to get afternoon peak up and running. We'll just wait and see, and we'll provide updates as we get confirmation.
1: This is Air News. In rugby league, last night's shock State of Origin victory has left many now questioning whether Laurie Daly will end his campaign as Blues coach on a high. The Blues upset the home crowd to beat the Maroons 30-12 at Lang Park off the back of severe criticism of Daly's coaching due to a series of poor results. Speaking to reporters in Brisbane, he says a decision has been made.
7: Oh, I knew what I wanted to do coming into this series, so for me, you don't change course.
1: In AFL news, Brisbane Premiership forward Logan Morris has been linked to several Victorian clubs ahead of this year's AFL trade period. To Air News, Sarah Patterson reports.
8: The reigning premiers still have a number of big-name stars yet to commit to their futures at the club. With the 21-year-old's contract due to wind up at the end of 2027, Morris will reportedly be tempted by deals worth up to $1.5 million per season. According to Code Sports, Geelong, Melbourne, Carlton and Collingwood will be the leading candidates to secure his signature if the Lions are unable to lock him down to a long-term contract. Sarah Patterson, S Sport.
1: Meanwhile, Essendon great Matthew Lloyd says his former club needs someone strong to lead the Bombers through their lowest ebb. The Bombers legend says John Longmire or James Hurd would be well suited to the vacant coaching job. In tennis, British wildcard Arthur Ferry has sent shockwaves through Wimbledon after beating world number 9 Flavio Cabolli to secure a spot in the semis. Australian Independent Radio News.

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2: Hello there, I'm Sean Bindley. The Prime Minister is meeting with his Indian counterpart in Melbourne. They're expected to sign an agreement to export Australian uranium to India. The leaders are also tipped to discuss deals to enhance critical minerals and defence cooperation. Sydney University's Professor Vikas Kumar says India is an important relationship for Australia.
3: India is a huge economy and is also one of the fastest growing economies. And the market for many sectors, but specifically education, food, energy, critical minerals, health, tourism, technology and professional services, all of these are actually places where Australia can really benefit from.
2: The US president has declared a tentative ceasefire with Iran is finished and has threatened to launch further military strikes in remarks at the NATO summit in Ankara that have sent oil prices surging by more than 6%. The escalation followed Iranian attacks on three tankers in the Strait of Hormuz and a US assault on more than 80 Iranian targets, with Tehran retaliating against military installations in Bahrain and Kuwait. But the US president stopped short of ordering his negotiating team to walk away from the table entirely. Simon Marks has the story from London.
4: He said that the negotiators trying to advance that peace agreement long term with Iran, he said they can continue trying if they want. I think it's a waste of time. But there was no instruction given to his negotiators to pack everything up and head home. So it may well be that this was a paroxysm of anger that doesn't, at the end of the day, actually doom the 14-point memorandum of understanding signed last month that the president suggested today is dead.
2: The shadow communications minister is refusing to apologise for making bogus 000 calls during yesterday's Telstra meltdown. She went ahead with the calls despite pleas from the telco not to test the system. Penalties of up to 3 years in prison or severe fines apply for those who make bogus calls to 000. But Sarah Henderson says she did nothing wrong.
5: I make no apology for doing my job because yesterday morning we were hearing nothing about the outage, an outage that was causing chaos. The law is very clear. It relates to those who make hoax or vexatious emergency calls. I wasn't doing either of those things.
2: Government data shows new home construction has declined by more than 11% in the first 3 months of the year. Master Builders Australia claims rising interest rates, supply costs and trade shortages are crippling construction activity across the country. Chief Executive Danita Warne arguing the federal government's tax changes are amplifying these issues.
6: We also don't need tax hikes on a very highly taxed industry, and that's why we continue to oppose the changes to CGT and negative gearing where we've seen an increase.
2: Meanwhile, Domain's latest rent report shows Brisbane remains one of the tightest rental markets in the country. House rents have surged to a record $700 a week, rising for the fourth consecutive month, while unit rents held steady at a record $660 a week. Domain Chief Economist Dr. Nicola Powell says landlords are facing more resistance on further increases.
7: We have seen rents escalate at such a pace over recent years, and I think particularly for unit rents, it just can't absorb any more.
2: This is Air News. New South Wales coach Laurie Daly says he has made a decision on his future, but is staying tight-lipped on what that is. The Blues celebrations are continuing after silencing their critics with a 32-12 win in Game 3 to lift the shield at Lang Park last night. Queensland skipper Cameron Munster labelling several decisions in the clash as questionable after an on-field run-in with referee Ashley Klein.
8: Bit of frustration probably for myself, you know, in the heat of the moment, probably just asking Ash some questions, but he saw him a little bit differently to myself, and he's a referee and adjudicates the game the way he sees it.
2: Tennis and the final four semi-finals places in the singles draw at Wimbledon have now been decided. Air Sports' Paul Walsh takes a look.
9: 9th seed Linda Noskova and the 12th seed Marta Kostyuk were the two winners to advance for the women, with Kostyuk defeating Yasmin Paolini in 95 minutes with a convincing scoreline of 6-3, 6-2, while Noskova found a little more resistance against Elise Mertens from Belgium, but still came out victorious 6-3, 7-5. However, the upset of the day came when the local qualifier Arthur Ferry defeated the 9th seed Flavio Caboli in straight sets, 6-4, 7-6, 6-love. The 23-year-old Ferry started the tournament ranked 114 in the world and now finds himself in the semi-final of his home slam.
10: Yeah, I've always believed in myself and believed that I could be a top player in the world, but Yeah, semi-finalist of Wimbledon is something else.
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0: And welcome to the We Get Around Show with Keith Tull on Alive 90.5. I can tell you the current temperature is 16 degrees, and that is the maximum. I suspect it'll go beyond that, a little bit beyond it anyway. And it's partly cloudy, and there is only a medium chance of showers. Now, if you look at Friday, the 10th of July, we're looking at a maximum of 16 degrees and a minimum of 7. It's getting a bit cool in the morning, isn't it? Partly cloudy and the chance of a morning fog and a medium chance of showers, most likely in the late morning and afternoon. If we look at Saturday, the 11th of July, we're looking at a minimum of 6 degrees, a maximum of 18. Partly cloudy, a chance of a morning fog, but very little chance of rain. Can't say that for Sunday because we've got a minimum of 10 degrees, a maximum of 16. It's a medium chance of showers, most likely in the morning with a sunny afternoon. And we'll go to Monday as well because we must have some listeners that have to go back to work. You've got a minimum of 6 degrees and a maximum of 19. It's sunny and very, very little chance of rain. And welcome to the We Get Around Show.
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Well, welcome to this week's edition of the Wigan Around Show with Keith Till on Alive 90.5. Today we're continuing our journey through one of the world's oldest, largest and most fascinating civilizations, India. This week we'll step inside a working Shiva temple where we'll witness a style of worship unlike anything most Australians have ever seen. For many Western visitors, it's like stepping back through history to a time when the ancient Egyptians, Greeks and Romans also worshipped in temples, bringing offerings to their gods. We'll visit a remarkable historical site that lay hidden beneath dense jungle for almost 500 years. Today, only 25 of its original 85 temples remain, and some are decorated with breathtaking lifestyle sculptures, some, and many actually, inspired by the famous Kama Sutra. We'll discover a magnificent palace built more than 400 years ago, not for a king to live in, but for an emperor who stayed for just one night. We'll experience everything, everyday life in India, from crowded trains to village life, and watch in amazement as porters effortlessly carry two 23-kilogram suitcases balanced on their heads. And along the way, we'll enjoy some wonderful Indian hospitality, magnificent hotels, and a few laughs as well. Welcome to India. And let me entertain you.

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0: And you're listening to Keith Till on the We Get Around show on Alive 90.5. And this week we are still talking about India. Now, look, to understand India, you have to understand their religion. They're very, very much a nation of believers. Obviously, some people don't, as it happens in Christian countries too, like Australia. Now, they're very, very much a nation of believers. Obviously, some people don't, as it happens in Christian countries.

through India by talking about Buddhism, the religion founded by the Buddha about 2,500 years ago, and a lot of people don't realize he founded it in India. Now, this week I'd like to go back much further in time and look at Hinduism, generally regarded as the world's oldest major living religion. Unlike Christianity, Islam, Buddhism, or the Jewish faith, Hinduism has no single founder, no pope or central religious authority, no single holy book that every Hindu follows. Instead, it has developed over thousands of years. Most historians believe its roots go back at least 3,500 years, while many Hindus believe their faith has existed forever. So it's quite reasonable to think of Hinduism as being around about 5,000 years or more. Now, I should point out that what I'm sharing today comes simply from the perspective of Christian tourists like myself trying to understand another faith. I'm certainly not an expert, but after travelling through India, visiting temples and talking with guides and with local people, these were the things that surprised us the most. Perhaps the biggest surprise was discovering that Hinduism has hundreds of gods and goddesses. Many Hindus explained to us that they actually believe in one supreme spiritual reality called Brahman. Brahman is not usually pictured as a person, but as an eternal spirit or cosmic power that is behind the universe. Hindus also believe that each of us possess an eternal soul called to Atman, and the goal of life is ultimately for that soul to be reunited with the one spiritual entity, Brahman, after many lifetimes through reincarnation. As we travelled through India, one group of deities appeared everywhere. They are often called the Hindu Trinity, although it's quite different from the Christian Trinity. The first is Brahma, the creator, who is associated with the beginning of life and the creation of the universe. The second is Vishnu, the preserver. Hindus believe that whenever the world falls into disorder, Vishnu comes to earth in different incarnations or avatars to restore righteousness. The best known of these are Rama and Krishna, two of the most loved figures in Hindu tradition. The third is Shiva, who is often called the destroyer. At first, that title sounds frightening, but Hindus explain to us that Shiva's role is not simply destruction. Rather, he represents the ending of one stage of existence, one reincarnation, so that new life can begin. In other words, destruction is followed by renewal, making Shiva both the destroyer and the transformer. Now, during our visit to India, we decided that rather than simply reading about Hinduism, we'd like to see it practiced. So none of us joined an optional excursion to visit a working Shiva temple in the holy city of Varanasi, where local people come every day to worship. Now, as Christians, it's proved to be one of the most fascinating religious experiences we've ever witnessed. But that's where I'd like to take you after we've had a little bit of music. And as you know, I always like to pick up music that sort of fits in with what we've been talking about. And I think these two do. Faith by, can't think of his name now, Michael Michaels or someone or other. I like it. I play it a lot when I'm talking about temples or churches or cathedrals, and that is you've got to have faith. And then the Beatles, Across the Universe, because we're also talking

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0: And you listen to Keith Till on the We Get Around show on Alive 90.5. And this week we are in India and we're around Varanasi. We were talking about Hinduism just a moment ago. And after learning something about that Hinduism, nine of us in our tour group decided to visit a working Shiva temple to see how ordinary Hindus worshipped. We went there for a tourist show. This was a real place of worship where local people came to pray every day. The temple we visited was near the university in Varanasi. Now, I have to say, as a believer in Christ, a Christian, it's always a challenge to go to some other faith and have a look at it. But I decided I'd go and have a look and see because I was curious. And it was unlike any church service I'd ever in my life attended. Before entering, we all had to remove our shoes and walk in either socks or bare feet as a sign of respect. The ladies in our group were also given long traditional wraps to wear before entering the temple. Unfortunately, photography wasn't permitted inside, which I think is fair enough. In many, many places I've been around the world, I've seen people really disregard the local people's respect or need for respect in certain places and just take photographs left, right and centre. And we should always take into account that we are being given the privilege to go into their place of respect, and we should treat it with respect just as they do. So we obviously did. I didn't go barefoot, I went in socks. And my wife went in the long wrap that she had to wear before entering the temple. But so, because we can't take photos inside, I'll have to paint the picture for you with words. Our guide positioned us quietly against one wall where we could all observe without interfering with the worship. Each visitor was given a sacred thread bracelet to wear around their wrist. In many Hindu temples, this is known as a Kavalava or a Murli thread. It is blessed by the priests and worn as a reminder of God's protection and blessing. Instead of hearing an organ or a choir or singing hymns ourselves, as you might do in a Christian church, one young woman spent the whole time while we were there and all through the day singing without music accompaniment devotional songs in praise of Shiva. We're told she had dedicated her life to singing at a temple every day. This is not uncommon. I must admit, we went a couple of weeks later, just towards the end of our trip in India, we went to a step well, which was at the back of a hotel, and they'd organised for a man who had dedicated his entire life to playing his instrumental harpish type, the Indian guitar type music, for his entire life. So this young lady, and she was young, has dedicated her life to singing at the temple every day. Her voice echoed throughout the building because there's no seating in the temple except for around one seat near the image of the god. And so you've got this whole area, which is obviously is like an echo chamber, and her voice had carried all the way through the temple. And it created an atmosphere that was peaceful and deeply spiritual. The centre of the temple was dominated by what is known as the Shiva Linga, L-I-N-G-A, Shiva Linga. This is the sacred symbol of Lord Shiva and the focus of worship. To many Hindus, the linga represents the eternal nature and creative power of God. Some traditions also see the upright stone and the base beneath it as representing the union of masculine and feminine principles from which all life comes. Whatever the interpretation, for Hindu worshippers, it is an object of deep reverence rather than something to be viewed casually. Above the linga hung a metal vessel that slowly dripped sacred water from the river Ganges, which is nearby, of course, and that dripped onto the stone throughout the day, the stone of the linga. Then came the most remarkable things I've ever watched. One by one, worshippers approached this sacred object with offerings. Some carried water from the Ganges. Others brought milk, honey, flowers, leaves or fruit. Each person was given a brief moment to pray before placing their offering on the shrine. Beside the shrine sat a temple attendant, the only chair in the temple, whose movements reminded me almost of military precision. As soon as each person had finished praying, he gently swept the offerings away into a channel that carried them outside the temple so the next worshipper could step forward. It happened over and over again. Pray, offer, move on, next person. There was no delay, no confusion, yet everything was carried out with dignity and respect. As I stood there watching, I couldn't help reflecting on history. For many Western visitors, it's almost like stepping into a time tunnel. Long before Christianity spread through Europe, people in Egypt, Greece, and Rome also worshipped their gods in temples very similar to this temple of Shiva, bringing offerings to priests and participating in rituals. Standing in that Shiva temple in India, watching thousands of years under uninterrupted religious tradition continuing before my very eyes, I felt as though I had travelled not just across the world, but back through history itself. I hope you enjoyed that, and we certainly learnt a lot. One thing we did discover is it's very different than we would experience in our Christian faith in Australia.

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3: 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And we are in India and we've just been to a Shiva temple and we've explained a bit about Hinduism. Basically, we boarded a plane because what we're doing each on all of this, I'm actually taking you through an actual tour that I did in 2017, which was about nearly 30 days. And where we went to a lot of places right across northern India, and one of the most exciting and interesting tours I've ever done. And so we'd finished at Varanasi, we got on a plane and we got off at a place called, and I'm going to phonetically spell this to you because I couldn't possibly pronounce it, Khajuraho, Jajuraho. We got off there because we're going to have a look at some of the most remarkable temples in the world. Now, most were built between 1950 and 1050 AD by the Indian Chandela dynasty, that's an Indian Raja ruler, with the greatest period of construction about 1030 AD. So at its peak, the dynasty built at Khajuraho, not just one temple. It was an entire sacred city. Around 85 magnificent temples were scattered across some 20 square kilometres. Today, only about 25 of them remain, making the surviving temples all that more remarkable. Now, the thing is that when we travel in most places in the world, particularly in Europe, really there's not enough jungle to hide anything. The weather is relatively mild compared to what Asia gets with its monsoons and its jungles and its high temperatures that encourage growth. And so it is hard to believe, but eventually after these were constructed, some probably a century or so after it, they went missing for hundreds of years. And no one went to them, no one visited them, no one. And after a while, no one even knew they were there, except obviously not in as much abundance. The locals would see one or two little temples, but most of it was covered with hundreds of years of jungle, monsoon rain, these trees with these great huge roots that smash apart temple walls. It's a fascinating thing to look at when you go there. And in Cambodia, I did visit to a number of the temples there that have been lost in the jungle for hundreds of years. Only in the last 100 or so years were they recovered. But we did visit one in Cambodia that had not been touched or actually cleaned up by the archaeologists, and it was fascinating to walk through it. So these were actually lost until something happened. For centuries, as I said, they were forgotten by the outside world. By 1838, a young British engineer and explorer named T.S. Burt was travelling through the region when local villagers told him about strange stone buildings hidden in the jungle. Following narrow tracks through dense vegetation, he suddenly came across magnificent temples almost completely swallowed by the forest. He later wrote of his astonishment of what he had discovered. Today, the temples are recognised as one of India's greatest archaeological treasures. and there is one feature that has made them famous throughout the world. Their walls are literally covered with thousands of incredibly carved, life-sized and smaller sculptures. And today there would, what you see in a short distance, we don't go over 20 k's, you see about, I'd say, 8 or 10 temples. And most of those temples that they've obviously they would have had to reconstruct many of them, that they've released from the jungle, portray everyday life: musicians, dancers, soldiers, kings, craftsmen, animals, gods, and religious ceremony. However, a number of the temples that have been recovered very interesting, because their structures, their sculptures on the outside of the temple, life-size, resemble illustrations found in the ancient Indian text known as the Kama Sutra, and they resemble the positions that are shown in that text of the Kama Sutra. I found that incredible. I just couldn't believe it. But when you look at it in context with all the other temples that are in the area, they've all got a theme of life, and I suppose that's part of life. Historians believe they celebrate the whole of human life: birth, family, music, worship, love, beauty, and the continuation of life itself. Some scholars suggest that they also remind worshippers before entering the sacred inner sanctuary, people leave behind worldly desires and concentrate on the spirituals. Others see them simply as a celebration of the richness of human existence. Whatever the original intention nearly 1,000 years ago, one thing is certain: the craftsmanship is breathtaking. Standing there, looking up at thousands upon thousands of beautifully carved features, it was difficult to imagine the skill and patience of artists who created them almost 1,000 years ago. It was astonishing. And it reminded me once again that every civilization expresses its beliefs differently, and one of the great privileges of traveling is seeing the world through someone else's history. Let's have a bit of music.

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4: 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I hope you're enjoying our journey through India. And we've just obviously been through some beautiful temple areas. We've been to Varanasi. We've been to the new city of Delhi and the old Delhi. We've been to Varanasi. But after leaving these temples, the next day we climbed aboard our bus coach, for a journey to the historic town of Orchha, which I'll tell you about in our next hour. For many of us, the journey itself became a very bit as memorable as the destination. Until then, we'd visited India's great cities, magnificent temples and famous landmarks. But now we were travelling through the countryside, seeing ordinary village life unfold outside the coach window. It was fascinating and at times quite confronting. What struck me most was the contrast. Almost everyone seemed to have a mobile phone, yet many families lived in very modest homes. Some houses were brick, while others were little more than simple huts or even tents. Every village seemed to have hand-operated pumps where people collected their water daily. We saw women carrying large plastic bowls, baskets and containers balanced effortlessly on their heads. It was an amazing skill that has been passed down through generations. Most of us would struggle to walk 10 metres without dropping everything, yet they seemed to stroll along without even holding the load on their heads. Another thing that caught our attention was the neat stacks of cow dung drying in the sun. To us, that might sound unusual, but throughout rural India, dried cow dung has been used as cooking fuel for centuries. It's inexpensive, readily available, and for many families, still an important source of energy. One thing that was continually reinforced by the people we saw as we travelled through their villages, that was that these people may be poor, but they seem to be rich in happiness. This was demonstrated by just about at every pump there were a couple of people washing themselves in the water and having a good old time that they'd just pumped up. They didn't have water on tap, but they had water from the well, and they were quite happy with that. And there's no two ways about it. We found that these people seemed to be rich in happiness and determination to survive and improve the lot of their children. It made me wonder if our rich Western societies can say the same. And that's one of the big things that hits you most when you travel through countries like India. You compare their society with our society. And I, time and time again, I couldn't even envisage living in some of the circumstances we came across in India. But instead of looking down our nose at it, we actually realised that these people wanted to improve their lives, were actually making sure their kids get an education so that they can improve their lives, and they have an aim to make sure their next generation somehow gets a better life than they have. I was very impressed. Now, we're going to obviously have the news in a minute after a bit of music, but before that, I thought I'd like to tell you in our next hour the things we're going to look at. We're going to go to lunch at Orcha. We're going to have a look at the palace that's been built at Orcha, and we're going to do an Indian train journey, and I'm going to tell you about a surprise of the Indian hotels that we stayed at. But let's have some music, and this will take us out to the news. Thank you for listening.

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2: I'm Mark Dransfield. The federal government says it's not been notified of any deaths as a result of the Telstra network outage. The telecommunications company maintains services are being restored after 000 was again not available to some people overnight. Telstra could now be exposed to millions of dollars in fines. Communications Minister Annika Wells has told the ABC she's seeking more answers.
3: Well, there's been multiple reviews into the Optus September outage. There will be reviews into this outage. Those preliminary investigations have already begun. It is up to lawmakers to lift the standards, and that's why we have been working on trying to do that since September.
2: In Victoria, V-Line services are beginning to come back online, while in New South Wales, regional trains are returning to normal. Five semi-automatic weapons and $10,000 worth of drugs have been seized during a raid on a safe house in Sydney's southwest. More from Sean Bindley.
4: Police investigating three public place shootings executed a search warrant at Punchbowl and arrested 11 people. Nine males aged 16 to 22 and two women aged 20 and 21 are now facing charges. Task Force Falcon Commander Jason Box says the operation dealt a blow to organised crime.
5: We've seen in social media and posts and previous arrests the damage that they can do and the risk they cause to the community. So it's a significant arrest. It's taken away the resources from these organised crime networks to commit these serious offences.
2: Police are investigating a hit-and-run incident on the Pacific Motorway south of Brisbane. A male driver has suffered a head injury after being rear-ended by a truck before colliding with another northbound at Beenleigh early this morning. Police say the first truck fled the scene before they arrived and they're yet to locate it. The male driver's in a stable condition in the Gold Coast University Hospital. A service station southeast of Adelaide was evacuated last night after a potentially toxic carbon dioxide leak. Firefighters and an ambulance raced to the business on Princes Highway at Talem Bend. Rob McLean from the CFS says all staff and customers had to be evacuated.
6: CFS volunteers discovered carbon dioxide leaking from a slushy machine after a cylinder replacement had been carried out incorrectly.
2: A staff member was treated by paramedics at the scene. The wreckage of a cargo plane has been recovered after it plunged into the Arabian Sea yesterday. The K2 Airways plane was en route to Pakistan from the UAE when it reported a navigational system issue before rapidly descending. There's no sign of the five crew members on board. A study suggests birth trauma and parental exhaustion are driving down Australia's fertility rate. Flinders University researchers surveyed more than 1,000 parents and found finances, physical and mental strain influence the decision to have another child. Lead author Professor Damien Riggs says there are also more unique factors.
7: A feeling that people were done, that they'd had two or three children and they felt like that was enough. They wanted to find other joy in their lives. And also people feeling like their experience of parenthood wasn't what they'd imagined it to be, and so they didn't want to go through that again.
2: Checking the Aussie share market, the All Ords is down 35 points at 89.44. One Australian dollar is buying 69.29 US cents. This is Air News. The Maroons are picking up the pieces after last night's crushing loss in the Origin decider, handing the Blues the series win at Suncorp Stadium. New South Wales dominated the first half before clinching the win 30-12. Broncos star Ben Hunt doesn't think the bunker blunder was to blame for Queensland's defeat.
8: I think New South Wales were really good and we made a lot of errors and defensively we weren't at our best. So no, we can't be waking up this morning looking for excuses and blaming the referee and the bunker. We did it to ourselves.
2: In AFL, the Sydney Swans are setting themselves up for an ambush at Optus Stadium tonight when they take on the Dockers in a top-of-the-table blockbuster. The winner will end round 18 on top of the ladder. Sydney coach Dean Cox says they're up for the challenge.
9: We just want to test ourselves against the best teams, and what Fremantle have done all year has been unbelievable, and you know they play a really balanced brand of footy in all phases of the game, and we've got to be alert and on making sure that we're aware of that.
2: Mason Cox returns for the Dockers with Sean Darcy to miss. And Czechia's Linda Noskova is through to the Wimbledon semi-finals for the first time after beating Belgian Elise Mertens in straight sets. In the men's draw, wildcard Arthur Ferry is also through to the semis for the first time with a straight sets win over Italy's Flavio Cavoli. Australian Independent Radio News.
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0: And you listen to Keith Till on the We Get Around show on Alive 90.5. This is our second hour of our show. And I can tell you the current temperature is a little less than 16 degrees. It's a little over when I first started at this show at 12 o'clock. It's now gone down, so I suspect it won't go past the forecast maximum of 16 degrees. And there's a medium chance of showers. And basically, we might get them late in the afternoon. If we look at Friday, we're looking at a maximum of 16, a minimum of 7, partly cloudy, the chance of morning fog, and medium chance of showers. If we look at Saturday, we're looking at a minimum of 6 and a maximum of 18, partly cloudy, and the chance of a morning fog, but very little chance of rain. If we look at Sunday, we're looking at a minimum of 10, a maximum of 16. There's a medium chance of showers, most likely in the morning, with a sunny afternoon, and very little chance of rain other than that in the morning. And if we look at Monday, for those going back to work, we're looking at a minimum of 6 degrees, a maximum of 19, and basically very, very little chance of rain. And welcome to the second hour of the We Get Around show. I hope you're enjoying our first hour through India. And our second hour through India, I'm going to have some more fascinating stories for you. But in the meantime, we always start off our second hour as we do our first with some great toe-tapping music.

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3: And you're listening to Keith Till on the We Get Around show on Alive 90.5. And we are going through India. And we, in the last hour, said that we just travelled from seeing temples and Varanasis, and we travelled by bus through the country areas and looked at villages. And we arrived at a place called Orcha. And Orcha is a historic town. It stands proudly above the Betwa River with its magnificent Jangia Mahal, one of the most interesting palaces in India. This palace was built in the early 1600s by Vir Singh D. It was constructed to honour the visit of the Mongol Emperor Jahangir. Forgive me for being slow in pronouncing these. I try and do it phonetically, but I'm probably putting the wrong emphasis on using English pronunciations and it mucks it up, but it's the best I can do. I'll tell you a remarkable story of the palace itself in our next talk segment after the bit of music and a word from some of our sponsors. But first, it was time for lunch. And seeing it is lunchtime while you're listening to this program, perhaps I should say a few words about the food we enjoyed during our month travelling through India. Now, one of the questions people often ask before visiting India, did anyone get sick from the food? Well, I'm pleased to say that not one person on our tour suffered food poisoning or stomach illness. And that's a real credit to the hotels, restaurants and tourist venues where we stayed and ate throughout the trip. The food itself was excellent. Most lunch and dinner buffets included a wonderful selection of traditional Indian dishes, beautifully flavoured curries, rice dishes, freshly baked naan bread, which I loved, tandoori chicken, which I loved, lentil dishes known as dal, lightly spiced vegetables, yogurt-based sauces, and delicious desserts. What impressed me was that the food wasn't overwhelmingly chili hot. It was full of flavour rather than just chili. There were ones that were hot and we were warned about those. Now, if you're thinking, I don't like Indian food, don't worry. My wife certainly does it. She hates it. I'd love to go to Indian restaurants here in Winston Hills and Sydney, but I can't convince my wife. She just will not go. I'd love to cook Indian food. I've had my go at curries, cooking curries and butter chicken, but my wife just will not change or bud from her European Australian heritage of eating those sorts of foods. But I love Asian foods. My wife can come at Thai food and Chinese food, but just doesn't like Indian food. So here she was, faced with 30 days in a country offering food that she couldn't stand. But what? Guess what? She happily spent almost a month in India without eating very much Indian food at all. I would say nil. Every hotel and most restaurants also served similar, familiar Western-style meals, such as pasta, grilled chicken, fish, soups and salads, and other dishes that Australians would immediately recognise. So she lived on those. I couldn't do that. I've rarely had an Australian-based food unless what they were offering was, you know, all just hot chili. I love hot chili, but I know they like hotter chili than I do. We also had several people on our tour who couldn't eat wheat or gluten, and our tour guide made sure that every restaurant catered for their dietary needs. They never had a problem finding something suitable to eat. So if you're ever considering a holiday in India, don't let concerns about the food put you off. There is really something for everyone. Personally, and I wouldn't eat a lot of street food. Some people go around, and you see them on TV in a lot of these travel shows. They eat at all the street food places all around the world. I wouldn't, but that's just me. I'm conservative, and if I can live eating Indian food and I have very conservative stomach and taste, you can. I wouldn't. But that's just me. I'm conservative, and if I can live eating Indian food and I have very conservative stomach and

Western countries, and so you could feel, think as if you're opening a new bottle. I didn't experience that in other parts of India that we're at, but I always buy from a reputable place where I buy the water, particularly where the guides can tell you that when you're with the guide. And I, as I said, I seldom eat street food. The people who eat it at the moment are all the locals, and their stomachs are well and truly used to it. They can cater for it. But one of the big problems is the water, and you certainly would not want to drink the water. It is local water out of the tap. It's not a very good idea. But apart from that, and if you're very, wash your hands before eating anything, you basically make sure you just use simple hygiene. You're pretty right. I have a friend who reckons that you use your toothbrush to get used to the water supply. I don't even do that. I actually use water that I bought out of a bottle. But we got caught in China, would you believe, in a very remote part of China. Our guide said to us, don't drink the bottled water. Whatever you do, do not drink the bottled water. I have some great suspicions of where it comes from, because every group I bring here, they drink bottled water and they get sick. So here we were using lemonade that was obviously processed, not local water, or Coke, and putting it on our toothbrush to brush our teeth. But you've got to take precautions when you're in a third world country and not take anything for granted. I think I told you a month or so ago about an idiot American person who, on our first day in the tour of Egypt, basically we went to a hotel and he asked for a Coke, and then he said, I've got to have ice. Americans like ice in their drinks. And we said, don't do it. And he paid the supreme penalty. So no ice in drinks, even in India or any third world country. It's a pretty smart thing to do. But basically we survived. And as I said, no one got sick from the food. And they can cater for people who have wheat or gluten issues. So if you're ever considering a holiday in India, don't let concerns about the food put you off. There is really something for everyone. So after lunch, of course, most of us wandered into the, well, not most of us, most of the women in our group moved into the inevitable gift shop. That's every third world country, every European country, every American country, everywhere you go where there are tourists, there's a gift shop. But I have never seen a gift shop say this on the big sign out the front of the shop. The sign outside in very big letters said, the sign proudly advertised jewellery, pashminas, yak wool products and cashmere pullovers. Then in large letters at the very bottom came out one of the funniest example of English I've ever seen. It simply read, visit us for more junk. I somehow don't think that was the advertising message they intended. Needless to say, it gave our whole group a good laugh, and I suspect the sign is remembered just as fondly as many of the souvenirs we brought that day. Hard to find good music about food, but I've found one about food, which I'm going to play for you now.

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2: 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I can tell you, before we get on to our story about India, I thought I might give a little bit of a community announcement because it's pretty important. Now, do you know a local individual, community group, or business making a real difference? Why not nominate them for a Community Achievement Award? 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That's a heck of a lot, isn't it? 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Nominations close August the 12th. That's not that far off, is it? Only a month or so. Nominate at communityachievementawards.org. That's one word, communityachievementawards.org. And I think it's great. If you know someone who's really doing a great job, someone who needs a bit of a boost because they've put all their heart and soul into helping the community, why not nominate them on communityachievementawards.org? Doesn't cost you anything, but it allows you to actually give a real token of your respect to some organisation that's doing well in the community. And thank you for listening to Keith Till on the We Get Around show on Alive 90.5. And I'm going to tell you now we're at a place called Orchha, O-R-C-H-H-A. And I'm going to take you through one of the most unusual buildings we've visited anywhere in India. And it's unusual not so much in its scale or the decorations and beauty of it and the size of it. It's unusual because of its circumstances. It was built very quickly. So let me tell you about it. So at first glance, it looks like something from the Arabian Nights, a fairy tale palace of domes, balconies, and graceful arches. Yet behind this magnificent building lies one of the most remarkable stories in Indian history. The palace was built in 1605, and that's when they started, and it was completed in 1606, so 1 year. And it was built by the local ruler, Versingh Deo. Versingh Deo ruled the small kingdom of Orchha, but he had formed a close friendship with the Mughal prince, not the emperor, the Mughal prince Jahangir, long before he became emperor. Now, during a bitter struggle for the Mughal throne, Versingh Deo supported the prince when others would not. And when Jahangir finally became emperor of much of India in 1605, he never forgot that loyalty. Now, to honour his friend's first royal visit, because what he did was he said, well, I'm emperor. I'm going to visit my friend Versingh Deo. And so to honour his friend's visit, Versingh Deo ordered the construction of a magnificent palace unlike anything his kingdom had ever seen. Imagine the scene. Thousands of stonemakers, craftsmen and labourers working for 12 months. That's how long it took to build. Carving stone balconies, building elegant domes, painting colourful murals, decorating lavish rooms fit for the ruler of one of the richest empires on earth. And according to tradition, Emperor Jahangir stayed there for just one night. One night. Yet in those days, demonstrating loyalty and honour to the emperor was worth every effort. Walking through the palace today, it's easy to understand why visitors are so captivated. The building rises three stories above a vast central courtyard and contains well over 100 rooms connected by passageways, balconies and staircases. Its architecture is a beautiful blend of Hindu and Islamic styles because the emperor was Islamic. Delicate stone latticed windows allowed the royal ladies to look out without being seen. Now, look at domes crowned the roof line. Intricately carved balconies overlook peaceful courtyards. And from the upper terraces, there are magnificent views across the Betwa River and the surrounding countryside. Today, however, the palace is silenced. The royal furniture has long since disappeared. Many of the magnificent murals have faded. The brilliant colours that once decorated the walls have almost vanished. Birds now fly through windows where rulers once stood. Yet even after more than four centuries, you can still imagine how breathtaking the palace must have looked in its prime. You may consider why such a magnificent building is now deserted. Their answer is simple. In 1783, so we're talking about 180 years later, the rulers of the Orcha area moved their capital to a nearby town of Tikama. Once the royal court left Orcha, there was no longer a need for a grand residence. Gradually, the palace fell silent. Without a royal family living there, time, weather, and neglect slowly took their toll. That means the palace has stood largely unoccupied for well over 240 years. So what happened to Ver Singh Dio, this big cruel job? Oh, no, I shouldn't say that, should I? This mark of respect to the emperor. Did all that effort impress the emperor pay off? It certainly did. The emperor rewarded his loyal friend generously, and Ver Singh Dio went on to enjoy a long and successful reign until 1627. Under his rule, Orcha prospered, magnificent temples and palaces were built, and historians today regard him as the greatest ruler in Orcha's history. His descendants continued to rule for another century and a half before the kingdom gradually declined as new powers emerged across India. As I wandered through these quiet halls, I couldn't help imagining what it must have been like on that single royal visit. Thousands of oil lamps illuminating every room, musicians entertaining the royal court, servants hurrying down the corridors, the emperor, one of the world's greatest empire, being welcomed by his trusted friend. Today the music has faded, the colours have dimmed, the palace stands empty, but its beauty remains, a magnificent reminder that one of India's finest palaces was built not as a fortress or a tomb, but as a lasting tribute to friendship, loyalty and honour. And it was all done in 12 months. They must have had many a hard day's night.

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0: 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And we are continuing our journey on our tour. I should say it was a scenic tour, which started in Delhi and would go around northern India for about 2 or 3 weeks, or 3 weeks actually. And then we added a few more extra days ourselves to take us up to nearly a month away. And it was a marvellous time. But we've been talking about the town of Orkha, which we're just about to leave, and our coach took us from there to a small country railway station for the next stage of our journey. Rather than driving all the way to Agra, well, we know what's at Agra, don't we? Agra, the Taj Mahal. We're going to experience something that millions of Indians do every day, a journey by train. Now, if you've ever seen photographs of Indian railways, you'll know they carry an extraordinary number of passengers. I've got to say, in some parts of India, you've seen photographs of hundreds of people on top of trains, on the top. I didn't see that anywhere in India that I went, but I did see quite often groups of people on top of buses. You don't see India. I never saw anyone on top of Indian trains, but I certainly saw people on top of Indian buses. So obviously, those photographs you see coming out of India might have been from the old days or might have been parts of the country I didn't go to. But even if they're not on top of the train, they're in the train and they're pretty packed. Now, I should point out that we were travelling in air-conditioned comfort in an air-conditioned carriage reserved for our tour group, and it was comfortable. We had seats, we had no problems at all. And as we looked through the windows at each station, we quickly realised that many of the other carriages were absolutely packed. Families, workers, students, children, people from every walk of life were travelling together. The railway is truly one of the lifelines of India, carrying millions of passengers every single day. Millions in a population of 1.4 billion is not so many as you would think, but it's still a lot of people. As our train rattled across the countryside, our tour manager gave us one important warning. When we reach Agra, he said, don't waste any time. Pick up your bags, step off the train and move quickly. Apparently, trains don't wait very long. They don't wait for you to get off the train. If you're not off it, they go. That's what he said. Well, that certainly got everyone's attention. As the train slowed to go into Agra station, there was a sudden burst of activity. People were reaching for luggage, checking they had passports, looking for hats, cameras and handbags, and trying not to leave anything behind. When the doors opened, everyone seemed to move at once. It wasn't chaos, but it certainly wasn't the orderly queue we use in Australia. One thing that really caught my attention was the sheer length of the train. It was much longer than the station platform. That meant passengers in some of the rear carriages simply stepped down onto the railway tracks before walking along the ballast until they reached the platform. For us, that seemed almost unbelievable. In Australia, you simply wouldn't expect to see passengers climbing down onto the tracks as part of an ordinary journey. Yet here it appeared to be completely normal. Now, waiting outside the station was another surprise. Some of the staff from the hotel where we were to stay overnight in Agra had arrived to collect our luggage. That was incredibly good, wasn't it? Now, I've watched documentaries about African safaris where porters effortlessly carry enormous loads on their heads. Well, here in India, I saw exactly the same thing. one porter, and actually just about every porter, balanced two large suitcases on their heads, or his head. Remember, each one of these bags weighed at least 23 kilos, probably more in some cases, up to 30. So as if that wasn't impressive enough, the porter carried another heavy bag in one hand while using the other hand simply to steady the two cases balanced on his head. And he wasn't the only one, they were all doing it. It was amazing. It was an extraordinary display of strength, balance and skill. Most of us would struggle to carry one suitcase that distance. Actually, can you imagine a 23-kilo bag on top of your head carrying it any distance at all? Maybe two or three steps without falling over. These men made it look effortless. Watching them disappear through the crowd with what seemed like half a wardrobe balanced on their heads was one of those unforgettable travel moments that no photograph could ever quite capture, but we tried. We took a few photos. Sometimes it's not the great moments or famous landmarks that stay with you. Sometimes it's the everyday sights that remind us you're in a very different part of the world. Let's have a bit of music. We're coming now. We've only got 15 minutes to go, but there's still a lot to go through. I hope you're enjoying the show. And what do you have about that? Well, I've got two ones. One is a song by the Doobie Brothers called Long Train Running, and the other is We Gotta Get Out of This Place. And we had to get out of that train. That's a bit of music.

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4: And thank you for listening to Keith Till on the We Get Around show on Alive 90.5. I hope you've enjoyed our show today. And I've got to say, the Australian Spectrum show is one of our top shows on Alive 90.5, and certainly recommend it to you that you listen into that. Before we finish up this week, we're going to get to Agra, and I'm going to talk about the Taj Mahal next week. That takes a fair bit of time to talk about it. It's an incredible place to visit. But before we arrive at Agra and one of the most famous buildings in the world, I'd like to spend a few minutes talking about something that genuinely surprised us throughout our journey in India, our accommodation. If you've never travelled to India, you might imagine fairly basic hotels, but, well, our experience couldn't have been more different. After leaving Varanasi, many of the hotels we stayed in were simply magnificent. Several belonged to the famous Taj Hotels Group, one of India's best-known luxury hotel chains. Others equally impressive, combining modern luxury with rich architectural traditions of India. Arriving at some of these hotels was an experience in itself. At several, we were welcomed in the traditional Indian way. As we walked through the entrance, a young lady in beautiful traditional dress stood above us on a balcony, gently showering us with delicate rose petals. It was such a simple gesture, yet it immediately made us feel honoured and welcome. The reception staff greeted us with warm smiles, folded hands, and traditional greetings, Namaste. After a long day's travelling, it was a lovely way to arrive. Some of the hotels looked less like hotels and more like royal palaces, it's true. It was just amazing. I just couldn't get over it. They had beautiful marble floors, magnificent chandeliers, grand staircases, courtyards filled with flowers, elegant fountains. It was easy to imagine that kings and queens at once walked through these same corridors. In fact, one hotel we stayed at had been a palace. It had been the residence of Indian royalty before being carefully restored and transformed into one of the country's finest heritage hotels. Another unforgettable memory came on my birthday, the 5th of March 1948, if you'd like to send me any birthday gifts. My wife and I returned to our room after dinner and opened the door. Spread across the bed in brightly coloured flower petals were the words, "Happy Birthday." It was completely unexpected, such a simple touch, yet it said something about the warmth and hospitality we experienced throughout India. Looking back, I realised something. India is a country of incredible contrasts. One day we're travelling through villages where people still cook with dried cow dung and collected water from hand pumps. That evening we're dining beneath crystal chandeliers in surroundings fit for royalty. Both experiences were real. Both were India. And perhaps one of the reasons this remarkable country leaves such a lasting impression on everyone who visits. After the news, as anyone visits, those two wait. And next week, we'll be going to the Taj Mahal, which, I hate to say this, it is fantastic, beautiful and beautiful. Oh, it's magnificent. But there was so much more to see in India than the Taj Mahal. And people tend to get all carried away with seeing the Taj Mahal. We've got a few minutes And I'd like to just share with you before we go. I do a lot of talking to probus groups, and one of the topics is India. And I start off it in this way, and I'll show you what I say. I have pictures of on the screen when I'm talking. This is when we first start off, and you've got street scenes, slum scenes. You've got people living in abject poverty who live in the street in impossible situations. So this is what we expected to see when we travelled there in 2017. Disease, pollution, poverty, stench, beggars, unclean food and illness. And this is what we found. Yes, we found poverty, people living in impossible circumstances, that we also saw people making the most of their lot and thriving. We saw a happy people with a purpose in life to survive and leave something better for their children. A country that was so different than any other we had visited. We saw incredible historical monuments. We stayed at the most magnificent hotels, better than any we'd stayed at anywhere else in the world. And the food was different, sometimes hot chili awake, but always five-star with options for those who wanted other types of food. And it was an incredible experience I'll never forget. And the people you travel with, it's such an incredible different experience than any other country you live in, or you travel in. The group we travel with had about 14, 15 people in it. And since 2017, except for the COVID years, we were meeting once or twice a year for a big lunch of the whole group. We only had one earlier this year in March. The group had dropped down to six or eight because there have been a few casualties over the years and a few people couldn't make it. But we still laughed and talked about what we did in India. It is one of the most incredible places to visit on earth, and I will never forget it. As a matter of fact, I'm going back for a short 9-day cruise from Calcutta. I think these days it's called another name, Calcutta, on the tributary of the Ganges, and then going for 15 days to Sri Lanka. And I'm doing that in 2028, and I'm really looking forward to it. Well, that's our show for this week. I hope you have enjoyed it, because I've enjoyed bringing it to you. Next week, we're going to have a look at the Taj Mahal, and we're going to have a look at other things that we went to. You're going to have a look at a fort that was, a palace that was built not for a visiting emperor, but for an emperor to get two children. And that's an interesting story in itself. Only to find the place that they went to after they built this huge palace and moved all the people from Agra over to this new palace for the emperor, so that he would be guaranteed children. Only a few years later, they had to move out because the place could not support the number of people that were there. And there's no two ways about it. There are some incredible experiences to have in India that I'm going to tell you over the next few weeks. I love the place. It has got issues, but I do think they're going to overcome those issues in the years ahead. Let's have this little message to give you before we go. Thank you very much for listening. Oh, wow.

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2: I'm Mark Dransfield. Australia has committed to deepening its trading relationship with India. More from federal politics reporter Nelson Scott.
3: Prime Minister Anthony Albanese and Indian counterpart Narendra Modi are addressing the business community here in Melbourne. There's a heavy police presence at the event after a far-right activist gate crashed Mr. Modi's hotel overnight, with human rights protests also planned for today. The two leaders have agreed to expand ties, with Australian Super committing an additional $500 million to India's National Investment Fund, while eight of our universities have been approved to open campuses in the subcontinent. A deal to increase Australian uranium exports to India is also expected to be reached. Mr. Albanese says the two nations are great friends.
4: As leaders, Prime Minister Modi and I are always looking to deepen and diversify the connections between our nations.
3: The pair will next meet with the Governor-General before addressing a packed community event at Marvel Stadium tonight. Nelson Scott, Melbourne.
2: Welfare checks have been conducted for people who were unable to contact 000 yesterday as a result of Telstra's major outage. The telco is working to resolve a secondary issue on the network today, while the Telecommunications Industry Ombudsman has flagged the possibility of compensation for businesses impacted. Cynthia Gebbert says they're expecting the number of complaints against Telstra to rise.
5: We've only sent a small number at this point, so only about 30 received yesterday, but obviously there'll be more that have come in overnight. And there are a wide range of issues, you know, some very tough stories from consumers who've been suffering, you know, business loss. They're unable to function yesterday.
2: A teenager's been charged with murder after a deadly stabbing on the New South Wales mid-north coast. More from Dusty Fitzpatrick.
6: Emergency services were called to reports of a stabbing at a house in Taree. A 36-year-old man was found with critical injuries inside the home. He was treated by police and paramedics but couldn't be saved. Following inquiries, officers arrested a 16-year-old boy at another property in Taree. The teenager's been charged with murder. He's been refused bail and is due before a children's court today. Dusty Fitzpatrick, Sydney.
2: Police are investigating an incident in Hobart in which a man was shot in the hand. Last night, police were told a person inside a Moona shed sustained a gunshot wound. The 31-year-old man was transported to the Royal Hobart Hospital for medical treatment. Police believe two other people known to the man were at the location at the time. The United States has begun a second round of strikes on Iran after a collapse of the truce between the two countries. Nine's Europe correspondent Josh Bavis reports from Ankara.
7: US Central Command says a fresh wave of strikes have been launched against Iran. Donald Trump told the NATO summit he was done with the Iranian regime after commercial ships came under fire in the Strait of Hormuz in recent days. Iran has in turn been aiming missiles and drones towards US bases in Bahrain and Kuwait and has called Donald Trump a criminal. The US president's now departed Ankara, but not on the Air Force One he used to fly here. That is the Boeing 747 gifted by Qatar recently. Instead, that was switched out, raising questions about security. Both aircraft are stopping in the UK before returning to the United States.
2: Josh Bavis reporting. This is Air News. New South Wales coach Laurie Daly says he has made a decision on his future after the Blues' massive State of Origin series victory. The 30-12 result is the side's third straight win at Suncorp Stadium. Speaking to reporters in Brisbane, Daly was staying tight-lipped on if that will be his last game in charge of the Blues.
8: Got my mind made up what I want to do, so... I've enjoyed it, but we'll see what happens.
2: AFL and Colt Brisbane forward Logan Morris has been linked to several Victorian clubs ahead of this year's trade period. Sarah Patterson reports.
9: The reigning premiers still have a number of big-name stars yet to commit to their futures at the club. With the 21-year-old's contract due to wind up at the end of 2027, Morris will reportedly be tempted by deals worth up to $1.5 million per season. According to Code Sports, Geelong, Melbourne, Carlton and Collingwood will be the leading candidates to secure his signature if the Lions are unable to lock him down to a long-term contract. Sarah Patterson S Sport.
2: And Cameron Myers has climbed to the world number one ranking for the 1500 metres, the first Aussie man to hold the title since Herb Elliott. The World Athletics rankings also reaffirming Jess Hull as the best woman in the event, a position she's held since January. Australian Independent Radio News.

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2: I had written him a letter, which I had, for want of better knowledge, sent to where I'd met him down the Lachlan years ago. He was shearing when I knew him, so I sent the letter to him just on spec, addressed as follows: Clancy of the Overflow. And an answer came directed in the

0: biting unexpected. And I think the same was written with a thumbnail dipped in tar. 'Twas his shearing mate who wrote it, and verbatim I will quote it. Clancy's gone to Queensland droving, and we don't know where he are. In my wild erratic fancy, visions come to me of Clancy gone a-droving down the Cooper, where the western drovers go. With the cattle slowly stringing, Clancy rides behind them singing. For the drover's life is pleasures that the townsfolk never know. And the bush is friends to greet him, and their kindly voices meet him in the murmur of the gum trees and the river on its bars. And he sees the vision splendid of the sunlit plains extended, and at night the wondrous glory of the everlasting stars. I am sitting in my dingy little office, where a stingy ray of sunlight struggles feebly down between the houses tall, and the fetid air and gritty of the dusty, dirty city through the open window floating spreads its foulness over all. And in place of lowing cattle, I can hear the fiendish rattle of the tramways and the buses making hurry down the street, and the language uninviting of the gutter children fighting comes fitfully and faintly through the ceaseless tramp of feet. And the hurrying people daunt me, and their pallid faces haunt me as they shoulder one another in their rush and nervous haste, with their eager eyes and greedy, and their stunted forms and weedy. For the townsfolk have no time to grow, they have no time to waste. And I somehow rather fancy that I'd like to change with Clancy. Like to take a turn at droving where the seasons come and go, while he faced the round eternal of the cash book and the journal. But I doubt he'd suit the office, Clancy of the...
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1: I'm Mark Dransfield. The Federal Opposition's Sarah Henderson is defending her test calls to 000 after being criticised over the move during the Telstra outage. Federal Politics Editor Michael Packie.
2: Senator Henderson made several test calls to see if the emergency number was working following the Telstra network outage. She made the calls even though the telco has urged people not to dial 000 if it's not necessary. The Albanese government has slammed Senator Henderson for her actions, with Labor Minister Tim Ayres arguing it could have clogged up the system at a time when the network was fragile.
3: Can I just say to Australians, don't do what she did.
2: Senator Henderson accepts the criticism, but argues as Shadow Communications Minister, she was within her rights to test the system.
4: Health and wellbeing of Australians is absolutely critical.
2: Telstra could face tens of millions of dollars in fines over its 000 problems. Michael Packie reporting.
1: The Prime Minister is hosting his Indian counterpart Narendra Modi in Melbourne, where economic ties are dominating discussions. Australian Super will inject $500 million into India's investment fund, while some of our universities will establish campuses in the subcontinent. Both countries are also expected to reach a significant uranium deal. Anthony Albanese has told business leaders the relationship with India is important.
5: As leaders, Prime Minister Modi and I are always looking to deepen and diversify the connections between our nations. We negotiate and sign agreements, we design and update plans. But in the end, it is our people.
1: Police say two young children were inside a home when it was peppered with bullets in Sydney's southwest. No one was injured in the attack at Guildford, which police believe was targeted and may be linked to organised crime. Acting Superintendent Andrew McKay says they will track down those involved.
6: Shooting at a house, someone would expect that it's likely someone could be injured or killed, and a number of detectives are working to identify those involved.
1: The safety of Queensland educators is once again in the spotlight. Lachlan Gray has details.
7: A growing number of Queensland teachers and school leaders say they are experiencing verbal abuse on a daily basis. A survey commissioned by the teachers' union found 57.5% of participants say verbal abuse is the most form they've experienced in the past 12 months. It also found significant frustrations by staff at inconsistent departmental responses. Queensland Teachers Union Vice President Leah Olsen says it paints a clear picture of a sector in need of reform.
8: These results are concerning and warrant attention.
7: The survey also revealing 78% of participants disagreed or strongly disagreed with the statement, consequences for violent student behaviour are appropriate. The state government maintains its $45 million behaviour boost program has improved working conditions for educators. Lachlan Gray, Brisbane.
1: And scientists say they found a gene which could hold the clues to preventing infertility and early menopause. A study of mice has found the loss of the NFKB gene resulted in a shorter reproductive lifespan. Monash Professor Carla Hutt says the discovery could help better address women's health issues.
9: Really understanding what controls this process helps us think about fertility and infertility and reproductive aging.
1: This is AIR News. First to AFL, and Luke Beveridge concedes he may have got it wrong with playing Tim English last week. Eddie Summerfield reports.
10: Nursing a back injury, Tim English struggled against Sydney. Coach Luke Beveridge.
11: Hindsight, he wasn't totally ready to play last week.
10: The ruckman training away from the main group in the early parts of training this morning. Riley West, meantime, is likely to return after a week in the VFL. The Dogs' forward woes of late stemming from defence.
11: Definitely our decision-making and our skill level, it's just gone a bit south. So.
10: The coach also with a shot at the AFL after Will Lewis was fined for staging, despite being winded in an incident with Nick Blakey.
11: Yeah, he couldn't breathe. Wouldn't stay down otherwise. They've thumbed their nose at it and said, well, we just think you've staged.
10: Eddie Summerfield, Witten Oval.
1: The Broncos NRLW squad is gearing up for tonight's clash with the Sharks. Brisbane's coming off a dominant 50-4 victory over the Cowboys last week, while the Sharks fell to the Knights 18-4. British wildcard Arthur Ferry has produced an upset at Wimbledon, defeating French Open runner-up Flavio Cavoli in straight sets to make it through to the semis. The world number 114 will play Alexander Zverev for a place in the final, and Ferry says belief has helped him through.
12: I've always believed in myself and believed that I could be a top player in the world. Obviously, a semi-finalist of Wimbledon is something else. I've taken it match by match. I haven't looked ahead.
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1: I'm Mark Dransfield. Telstra says customers can feel confident in contacting 000 following yesterday's nationwide outage and subsequent issues overnight. In a fresh update, the telco has confirmed 639 welfare checks have been completed since its problems began. A software glitch related to the network's GPS timer has been identified as the cause of the blackout. Telstra's Chief Financial Officer, Michael Ackland, says mobile networks are complex.
2: We will continue to work through further changes to ensure we have the most robust solution, but customers can feel confident in calling 000. Our backup systems and welfare check process remains in place, of course, and we have not needed to complete a welfare check since that solution was put in place.
1: A 26-year-old woman has been charged, accused of indecent treatment of children in far north Queensland. Police allege the woman was working as a babysitter at a Cairns home when she assaulted two children. She was taken into custody on June 24th and now faces four charges, including common assault. The accused will front court tomorrow. Australia will expand its economic ties with India through a number of key trade initiatives. The Prime Minister and his Indian counterpart have been addressing the business community in Melbourne. Australian Super will inject $500 million into India's investment fund, while some of our universities will establish campuses in the subcontinent. A new national report has exposed a dramatic increase in mental health disorders among young Australians. The Institute of Health and Welfare data shows mental disorders among 16 to 24-year-olds jumped nearly 40% in a 15-year period. Suicide is now the leading cause of burden for young men, while anxiety and depression are the leading cause for young women. University of Sydney Professor Ian Hickey believes the crisis is being worsened by a lack of funding.
3: The scale of that investment and the nature of the investment is not nearly enough to really respond to the size of the problem.
1: A new report shows Australians are now paying record high rents across all capital cities. Property platform Domain says combined capital city house rents increased by $20 over the June quarter. Melbourne recorded the nation's largest jump in rental prices, with median weekly rents climbing to $600. The United States has begun a second round of strikes on Iran after a collapse of the truce between the two countries. Nine's Europe correspondent Josh Bavis reports from Ankara.
4: US Central Command says a fresh wave of strikes have been launched against Iran. Donald Trump told the NATO summit he was done with the Iranian regime after commercial ships came under fire in the Strait of Hormuz in recent days. Iran has in turn been aiming missiles and drones towards US bases in Bahrain and Kuwait and has called Donald Trump a criminal. The US president's now departed Ankara, but not on the Air Force One he used to fly here. That is the Boeing 747 gifted by Qatar recently. Instead, that was switched out, raising questions about security. Both aircraft are stopping in the UK before returning to the United States. In Ankara, Josh Bavis.
1: And in air showbiz news, HBO medical drama The Pitt is the leading nominee for the Emmy Awards. With nominations now announced, the series collected 25 overall, including a nod for Best Drama. Comedy series Hacks was a close second with 24 total nominations. This is Air News. First to tennis, and day 11 is women's semi-finals day at SW19. And for his preview, here's Air Sports' Paul Walsh.
5: Seeds 7, 9, 10 and 12 will battle it out for places in Saturday's final, with all four remaining players searching for their first Wimbledon title. First up, Coco Gauff will take on Catalina Muchova from the Czech Republic, with the 22-year-old American holding a commanding 6-1 head-to-head advantage, with Muchova hoping to address that situation.
6: I'm happy we have it 0-0 on the grass, so that's a bit better balance for me there. But she has a lot of weapons.
5: The second matchup sees the 12th seed Marta Kostyuk from the Ukraine up against Linda Noskova, also from the Czech Republic. Both ladies had convincing straight sets quarterfinals victories, and both will be hoping to reach their first Grand Slam final. Meanwhile, in the mixed doubles final, the unseeded Australians Storm Hunter and Mark Polmans will take on the second seeds Marcelo Adovello from El Salvador and the former French Open champion Yelena Ostapenko.
1: In AFL, Sydney star Tom Papley returns from a calf injury in tonight's blockbuster clash with Fremantle. Mason Cox returns for the Dockers, with Sean Darcy to miss. And New South Wales coach Laurie Daly says he has made a decision on his future after the Blues' massive State of Origin series victory, but he isn't giving any details away as yet. Australian Independent Radio News.
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0: All right. Welcome, welcome, welcome. I'm Ginger Kings, your host of the 4 to 6 Drive Home Show, getting you home safe and soundly. Today's Thursday, the 9th of July, 2026. The time right now is 5 minutes past 4 o'clock, and I've got the current live weather, traffic incident update. Moorebank, we've got the M5 motorway at Moorebank Avenue. There's a breakdown truck. Eastbound traffic is affected there, and it's the breakdown lane. Redfern, we've got the Eastern Distributor below Cleveland Street. There's a crash with 3 vehicles. Heavy traffic conditions, and one of 2 southbound lanes are closed. Bonnyrigg, we've got Elizabeth Drive at Bonnyrigg Avenue. There's a crash with multiple vehicles, heavy traffic conditions, and the road is closed in the westbound direction. One of 2 eastbound lanes are closed, and it is lane 2. That is the current live traffic incident update for Thursday, the 9th of July, 2026, on Alive 90.5.
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0: All right, welcome back. Today is Thursday, the 9th of July, 2026. Time right now is 7 minutes past 4 o'clock. Okay, and I've got the live weather forecast for the rest of the day and the week. Okay, so today is Thursday. We had tops of 16. It was partly cloudy with a median chance of showers and winds southerly, 15 to 20 kilometres. Friday, we're going to have tops of 16, partly cloudy with a chance of morning fog. Saturday, we're going to have tops of 18, partly cloudy also with a chance of morning fog. And then Sunday, we've got tops of 16 also, medium chance of showers is most likely in the morning. Monday next week, we've got tops of 19, sunny with winds west to northwesterly. Tuesday, we're going to have tops of 19, mostly sunny. And then Wednesday, the 15th of July, tops of 16, partly cloudy with a medium chance of showers. That's the current live weather forecast for the rest of the day and the week for Thursday, the 9th of July, 2026 on Alive 90.5.
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0: All right, welcome back. I'm Ginger Kings, your host of the 4 to 6 Drive Home Show, getting you home safe and soundly and always updating you with the latest traffic news and weather. How is everybody doing? It has been an epic month of sports. And when I say an epic month of sports, it has been non-stop sports. Oh, look, I'm going to get into it and then we're going to get into some music. Look, so good afternoon and welcome to the show, people. Look, today we're going to dive into one of the biggest talking points of this year's World Cup. And it's not just about the goals or who made it through to the next round. It's about the trust that we have when it comes to sports. Look, following the Argentina clash with Egypt, social media has exploded with claims, debates, and questions. Some fans believe key decisions favoured Argentina and have even suggested FIFA wants another Lionel Messi fairy tale ending. Others say that's simply what happens when a high-profile team wins a close match. So today we're asking the question, has the game changed or has social media simply amplified every controversial decision? Look, let's get into it. We're going to be chatting about Wimbledon, and we're also going to be chatting about the State of Origin people last night. That was off the hook, man. Look, you know what? I actually put it on because it starts on a little bit late and I have early starts. So I actually put it on, and I remember waking up and seeing the scoreline at the end of the match, and I thought, oh my God, I've got to wake up. When I wake up at 4 o'clock, I'm going to put it on and I'm going to watch it. What a game, people. What a game. We're going to unpack that later. I'm Gigi Kings, your host of the 4 to 6 Drive Home Show, getting you home safe and soundly and always updating you with the latest traffic news and weather. For the next 2 hours, we've just done a pluck a duck sort of, and we're just going to have a range of different tracks. Right now, we're going to be listening to a Brad Braxton mix of TLC's No Scrubs. I'm going to catch you after this.

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3: All right, welcome back. Today's Thursday, the 9th of July, 2026. The time right now is 4:15 and I've got the current live traffic incident update. Moorebank. We've got the M5 motorway at Moorebank Avenue. There's a breakdown truck. Eastbound traffic is affected there. Redfern, we've got the Eastern Distributor below Cleveland Street. There's a crash with 3 vehicles. The site has been cleared. However, there is still heavy traffic conditions and southbound traffic is affected there. Bonnyrigg, we've got Elizabeth Drive at Bonnyrigg Avenue. There's a crash again with multiple vehicles, heavy traffic conditions, and the road is closed in the westbound direction. One of two eastbound lanes are closed and it is lane 2. That's the current live traffic.
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3: All right, welcome back. You know what it is? I'm in a different studio, so everything is like back to front here. 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I'm Ginger Kings, your host of the 4 to 6 Drive Home Show. Today's Thursday, the 9th of July, 2026. Time right now is 4:15, and I've got the current live weather forecast for the rest of the day and the week. Okay, so today we had tops of 16. It was partly cloudy with a medium chance of showers. Friday, we're going to have tops of 16, also partly cloudy. Saturday, we'll have tops of 18, partly cloudy with a chance of morning fog. And then Sunday, we're going to have tops of 16, medium chance of showers, most likely in the morning there. Monday next week, we've got tops of 19, sunny. Tuesday, tops of 19, also mostly sunny. And then Wednesday, the 15th of July, we've got tops of 16, partly cloudy with a medium chance of showers. That's the current live weather forecast for the rest of the day and the week for Thursday, the 9th of July, 2026 on Alive 90.5.
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3: All right, welcome back, my people. How is everybody doing? I am Ginger Kings and I'm your host of the 4 to 6 Drive Home Show every Thursday, pumping out the best house music that house music has to offer and always updating you with the latest news, traffic and weather. Okay, so one of the biggest talking points coming out of the World Cup isn't just who won, it's whether fans are still confident in what they're actually watching. Are you confident in what you're watching when it comes to the World Cup? Because right now, I absolutely am not. I am at a standstill when it comes to the World Cup and I've flicked the channel when it comes to the World Cup because right now I absolutely am not. I am at a standstill when it comes to the World Cup and I've flicked the channel. You know,

905 905 905. Hit me up on my studio text panel line and let me know what you're thinking when it comes to the World Cup. We're also going to be chatting things, all things Wimbledon and all things State of Origin. So just a shout out to the Blues. We did such a good job, like we were out there getting tackled ourselves, but we did such a good job. It was just off the hook. It was such a great win, and it totally brought my level back when it came to sports. Look, the round of 16, I'm going to get back into the sports a little bit. Look, the round of 16 clash between Argentina and Egypt has sparked a wave of debate across social media. Look, many supporters questioned key refereeing decisions, whether some even suggesting the tournament is being steered toward another dream final involving Lionel Messi. Look, I started to question, is Lionel Messi really the best soccer player? Like, let me know what you think, okay? Because, like, what I saw being rolled out on that pitch was everything favouring Argentina. Everything was favouring them, right? It was not an even playing field at all. At all. And that's just in my eyes. I don't know if anyone else felt like that. Look, there's no evidence that the tournament is being rigged. And FIFA absolutely has consistently maintained the integrity of its competitions. But perceptions matter in sport. When enough fans begin questioning official decisions, it can affect confidence in the competition itself. Look, as a huge sports fan, that's completely disappointing, because the World Cup is supposed to be the ultimate test of the world's best football nations. Fans want to believe, like me, every team starts on equal footing and that the results are decided solely by what happens on the pitch. Watching that game, I found myself asking a question I never thought I'd ask. If fans like me genuinely believe the outcome is already written, what's the point of the tournament? Like, what's the absolute point of this tournament if it's already steered in the direction of, favoured teams? Look, whether you think Argentina deserved the win or you believe that Egypt was hard done by, one thing is absolutely certain. The conversation of it has become just as big as football itself. So for me personally, after watching that match, I found myself switching off the World Cup and turning my attention elsewhere. I was far more excited to watch Wimbledon and then settle in for another incredible night of State of Origin last night. And that's not because I don't love football. I absolutely do. But because I want to watch sport believing in all hearts of heart that every athlete and every team has an equal chance. Look, and maybe that's the biggest challenge for world sports today. It's not just about getting the calls right. Call it right. You know, it's about making sure fans like me and people who are much younger than me, like children watching this, never lose faith in the contest. I'm Ginger Kings, your host of the 4-6 Drive Home Show, and this show we're talking things, all things World Cup, Wimbledon and State of Origin. Right now you're going to be listening to, this is a great track. This is Sade, Smooth Operator. This is a Richie Rosex remix. I'll catch you after this.

All right, welcome back. I'm Ginger Kings, your host of the 4-6 Drive Home Show, getting you home safe and soundly and always updating you with the latest traffic news and weather. The World Cup has always been about passion, pride and bringing the world together. Every 4 years, we see underdogs rise, giants fall and moments that become part of football history. But this year, one of the biggest stories isn't just what's happening on the pitch, it's what's happening afterwards online. Following Argentina's victory over Egypt, football fans flooded social media, questioning several refereeing decisions. Some believe Argentina received favourable treatment, while others argued the officials simply made difficult decisions under immense pressure. Look, at this stage, there is no verified evidence that the match or tournament was rigged, but that hasn't stopped the debate from growing. Now, the interesting part isn't just whether people agree or disagree. It's the fact that so many fans are questioning the integrity of this competition. When supporters start wondering whether every team truly has an equal opportunity, it changes the way they experience the game. Look, instead of celebrating great football, they're analysing every whistle, every VAR review, and every penalty decision. For me personally, I found that absolutely disappointing. After watching the Argentina and Egypt match, I actually switched the television off. I found myself turning into Wimbledon, turning and flicking the TV back into onto Wimbledon, and then settling in last night for the State of Origin instead. Not because I don't love football, I absolutely do, but because I want to watch sport believing that every athlete and every nation has an equal chance to earn a victory. Look, that's what makes sport special. It's not knowing who will win. It's believing that nobody already knows. Maybe that's why this conversation has become so important. It's less about one match and more about protecting the credibility of the world's biggest sporting event. I'd like to know what you think. Argentina simply the better side? Did the officials get the big calls right? Or do you think football has a perception problem that FIFA needs to address? I'm Ginger Kings, your host of the 4-6 Drive Home Show, getting you home safe and soundly and always updating you with the latest traffic news and weather. Right now, we're listening to The Underdog Project, and this is called Summer Jam. Love this track. Let's take it back, people, and I'll catch you after the traffic and weather.

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1: Today's Thursday, the 9th of July, 2026. The time right now is 4:32 and I've got the current live traffic incident update. Bonnyrigg, we've got Elizabeth Drive at Bonnyrigg Avenue. There's a crash with multiple vehicles. Heavy traffic conditions and the road is closed in the westbound direction. Moorebank, we've got the M5 motorway at Moorebank Avenue. There's a breakdown truck. Eastbound traffic is affected and it is the breakdown lane. Riverwood, we've got the M5 motorway just past Belmore Road. There's a breakdown car. Heavy traffic conditions and one of three westbound lanes are closed and it is lane one. Bonnyrigg, we've got the Elizabeth Drive at Bonnyrigg Avenue. There's a crash with multiple vehicles. Heavy traffic conditions and one of two westbound lanes are closed and it is lane one. DY, we've got Pittwater Road at Sturdy Parade. There's a crash with a car. One of four northbound lanes are closed and it is the right turn lane. That's a current live traffic incident update for Thursday, the 9th of July 2026 on Alive 90.5.
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1: Welcome back. Today is Thursday, the 9th of July 2026. The time right now is 4:33 and I've got the current live weather forecast for the rest of the day and the week. So today we had tops of 16. It was partly cloudy with a medium chance of showers. Friday, we're going to have tops of 16, partly cloudy, also with a chance of morning fog in the outer west. Saturday, we're going to have tops of 18, partly cloudy. Sunday, tops of 16, medium chance of showers, most likely in the morning. And then Monday next week, we've got tops of 19, sunny. Tuesday, tops of 19, also mostly sunny. And then Wednesday, the 15th of July, tops of 16, partly cloudy with a medium chance of showers. That's a current live weather forecast for the rest of the day and the week for Thursday, the 9th of July, 2026 on Alive 90.5.
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1: All right, welcome back. I'm Ginger Kings and I'm your host of the 4 to 6 Drive Home Show, getting your home safe and soundly and always updating you with the latest traffic news and weather. Look, we're talking all things World Cup, all things Wimbledon and all things State of Origin. Look, I've been absolutely getting into the World Cup. Because for me personally, after watching that match between Argentina and Egypt, I found myself switching off the World Cup and turning my attention elsewhere. And my attention elsewhere was Wimbledon and the State of Origin. State of Origin last night, people, go the Blues. Come on, man. That was off the hook, that game. I watched it and I actually watched it a little bit later. I watched it this morning, right? I actually had it playing in the background because, you know, it doesn't kick off till 8:05 or to me, that's an ungodly hour because I get up early. So I had it playing in the night time, like, you know, while I was like sort of, you know, passing out and going to sleep. And I remember waking up and seeing the scoreline and going, oh my God. And I screamed out to my partner. I said, we won. And I thought, you know, the minute I get up, I'm going to flick on Channel 9 and watch the State of Origin. I got to watch it this morning. Off the hook. The Blues, go the Blues. We won this year. 2026, people, is the year of sports, World Cup, Wimbledon, Roland Garros, everything has just been flipped. The script has been flipped this year and it is off the hook sports. And you know what? I am just loving it sick. Wimbledon is happening right now. We're heading into the semi-finals right now and it's unbelievable. Naomi Osaka just got kicked out of Wimbledon. Alex de Minaur, oh, I watched his press conference. That was so sad to hear him, but that is the sport. That is tennis. You know, you can be at the top of your game, but it almost feels like it's luck and whether all your ducks in a row. And it's not like Alex de Minaur isn't a hard worker. When it comes to hard work, Alex de Minaur is at the top of your game. He's a hard worker. He puts in that time. He puts in the hours. He practices. He's a person who I have watched, you know, enter these major competitions. And when he enters these major competitions, I've seen Alex de Minaur get kicked out from the first round, then work his way to the second round and get kicked out, then worked his way to the third round and get kicked out, fourth round. And I've seen him hit the quarterfinals. I've seen this guy work hard. So to hear him crumble in the press conference, it was hard. It was hard to listen to him because it's like, it sort of hits home, and it hits home. It should hit home to everybody who's struggling in their battle, in their life, of what they want to do, whether it be creative fields or whether it be your 9 to 5, just getting to the top of the scale there, getting to the top of the ladder. It's like you own your craft, you know. You work a whole lifetime towards owning your craft, and sometimes the door just gets slammed in your face one day after the next. How do you get up? You know, and how do you face that? How do you face that again? And, you know, when I was listening to him, it's like it hit home hard because, you know, for me, it's relatable. I'm absolute, because I'm in the creative field, it's absolutely relatable. It's not that I work as hard. Look, I'm not even going to measure myself to anybody else, let alone measure Alex Demonor to anybody else. But he's a hard worker and he shows up every morning. He's one of those people, and you can just tell when I've watched him grow on that court. So it was so hard to watch, to listen to him being broken down by, you know, him believing that he didn't show up enough. It's crazy. You know, it's crazy that he thinks he didn't show up enough. He's shown up enough. You know what I mean? He will have his time, like everybody will have their time in their life. And, you know, like, props out to Alex Demonor. Props out to Djokovic. He's into the semifinals. Come on, man. Everyone always goes on, oh, he's 39 years old, but this guy is like 29. Do you know what I mean? It's unbelievable. Djokovic is killing it. When it comes to, look, I'm not even going to talk about his age. For me, it's just, he's been in the game for so long, and to hear that he's not, I actually watched it. To watch him get into the semifinals was great. I love to see Djokovic. Also, round one, Serena Williams came back to Wimbledon. Now she did a match with a doubles match with Victoria Mboko, at the old England club, and they won the first match. So Victoria Mboko had to pull out because she had a ankle issue or knee issue. I can't actually verify what part of the leg, but it's part of the leg. She had an issue with one of her legs, so they had to pull out. So she was granted a wild card into Wimbledon. Now everybody's giving her a hard time because, you know, they're saying she should have, you know, stood aside and let somebody young come up above. But don't we have to be, shouldn't we just be accepting and gracious that, you know, Serena Williams has graced us with her presence on court again? To watch that and to bring highlight to tennis by bringing her into the first round and giving her a wild card. They also did that with her sister, Venus Williams. And it was great seeing Venus Williams do doubles. I think maybe Serena Williams needs to do doubles a little bit more, maybe play some outside, you know, some other tournaments before going into a major, because you can't really expect to win a major if you haven't, you know, sort of, you know, worked. Like, she hasn't played a match in 4 years. Like, you know, putting all aside her 23, was it 22, 23 or 20, 23, I think she has major titles. You really still can't walk back and pick up where you left off. Tennis isn't that type of game. Tennis is a type of game where you're going to have to work on it. You're going to have to work on every serve, everything. You got to work on everything. And personally, internally, you got to work on every part. But my spirit was absolutely lifted when I saw Serena Williams on court. It was unbelievable, and I welcome her. I absolutely welcome it. Bring on the Williams sisters. They brought so much to the game of tennis that we should just be very happy that she wanted to step on court and, you know, bring highlight to tennis again. I'm Ginny Kings, your host of the 4-6 Drive Home Show, getting you home safe and soundly, always updating you with the latest traffic, news and weather. We're going to get into some music and right after this.
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3: 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And the jam is pumping. Look at

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1: Welcome, welcome, welcome. Today is Thursday the 9th of July 2026. Time right now is 4:45 and I've got the current live traffic incident update. Okay, Riverwood, we've got the M5 motorway just past Belmore Road. There's a breakdown car. Site has been cleared, however, there is still heavy traffic conditions. Westbound traffic is affected there. Moorebank, we've got the M5 motorway at Moorebank Avenue. There's a breakdown truck. Eastbound traffic is affected there and is the breakdown lane. That's a current live traffic incident update for Thursday the 9th of July 2026 on Alive 90.5.
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1: Welcome back. Today is Thursday the 9th of July 2026. The time right now is 4:46 and I've got the current live weather forecast for the rest of the day and the week. So today we had tops of 16 that was partly cloudy with a medium chance of showers. Friday we're going to have tops of 16 also partly cloudy with a chance of morning fog in the outer west. Saturday we're going to have tops of 18 partly cloudy. Then Sunday we're going to have tops of 16 medium chance of showers with it most likely in the morning. Monday next week, we've got tops of 19, sunny. Tuesday, tops of 19, also mostly sunny. And then Wednesday, the 15th of July, tops of 16, partly cloudy with a medium chance of showers. That's a current live weather forecast for the rest of the day and the week for Thursday, the 9th of July, 2026 on Alive 90.5.
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1: Welcome back. Today's Thursday the 9th of July 2026. The time right now is 4:48 and I've got an awesome track for you right now. This is Baby I'm Back. This is the Justin intro edit. It is Baby Bash featuring Akon and I'll definitely catch you after this.

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3: All right, welcome back. I'm Ginger Kings. I'm your host of the 46 Drive Home Show, getting you home safe and soundly, and always updating you with the latest traffic, news and weather. Look, man, after the 5 o'clock news, I'm going to talk about the State of Origin. Last night's State of Origin reminded me, okay, and I'm going to say us, exactly why it's considered one of the greatest rivalries in world sport. Look, it doesn't matter who's in form, who's carrying injuries, or what happened in the previous game. Once the players pull on that blues or maroon jerseys, everything changes. The intensity, the passion, and the pride are unlike anything else in rugby league. And that's why the State of Origin continues to capture the attention of millions of Australians every single year. Last night was off the hook, people. I was glued. I got to watch it this morning as it played out. It played out last night. I fell asleep, right? But I ended up watching it first thing in the morning, and I'm telling you, man, I was screaming every time they scored, man. It was off the hook. Look, I'm going to get into some music. It's going to end this, and then, like, after the 5 o'clock news, we're going to get into some State of Origin talk. We're going to unpack it. It's going to unfold, and it's going to unravel. It's going to come apart at the seams, my people. The State of Origin. Go the Blues. I'm Ginger Kings. Right now, you're listening to the Jungle Giants. This is an Australian band. We've got to love them. They are great. Sending me your loving. This is a great track. I will catch you after this.
4: Four, please.

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1: I'm Alan Baskin. Regional rail services in New South Wales and Victoria are getting back to normal after this week's outages caused by IT issues at Telstra. Most trains are now running as usual, but Telstra has confirmed it's still working on flow-on issues affecting customers, including the Australian Rail Track Corporation. New South Wales Premier Chris Minns says it's fair to expect a company like Telstra to deliver its services reliably.
2: We buy a service from Telstra. We expect that service to be provided for our services, for essential services like hospitals and public transport. When they're not, we're unhappy about it.
1: Telstra has confirmed 639 welfare checks were completed for customers who struggled to contact 000 during the outage. 170 were passed on to police for additional checks, while seven others told the telco they needed emergency assistance and were passed on to appropriate services. South Australian Liberal Senator Karen Liddle is standing by her statement that one South Australian death has been linked to the 000 outage. Police have responded to the claim, saying they weren't aware of any deaths, but the senator says the victim's family have now contacted police, and she says she's not happy her integrity has been questioned. India's Prime Minister says Australia is a trusted partner as he holds talks with Anthony Albanese in Melbourne. Economic ties have dominated discussions, with Australian Super pledging to inject $500 million into India's investment fund. The two leaders have also discussed a significant uranium deal. Speaking through a translator, Narendra Modi says Australia and India are key allies in a volatile global climate.
3: Supply chain disruptions and energy crisis. At such a time, it is both natural and necessary for Australia and India to advance as natural and trusted partners.
1: The special envoy to combat anti-Semitism believes an independent oversight body would improve the ABC's complaints process. Gillian Siegel has told the Anti-Semitism Royal Commission the public broadcaster is overrepresenting Gaza in its Middle East coverage. The ABC denies claims its journalism has contributed to social division. Health workers are warning patient care could be compromised if AI is used. Mark Dransfield with that story.
4: They're warning that tight regulations are needed on using AI in clinical settings. A new position paper has identified the benefits the technology can have in improving diagnostic accuracy and reducing administration workloads. But Catholic Health's Bridget Meaney says AI can also cause potential patient harm.
5: It cannot exercise that human judgment. It cannot be truly present in someone's suffering. The human encounter is at the heart of care and is not something any machine can necessarily replicate.
1: The United States military has completed its latest round of airstrikes targeting Iran after Donald Trump declared the ceasefire is over. Around 90 targets were hit in the second day of attacks, including air defence systems, coastal surveillance assets and missile and drone storage sites. This is Air News. New South Wales Rugby League State of Origin coach Laurie Daly says he's made a decision on his future, but is staying tight-lipped on what that is. The Blues celebrations are continuing after silencing their critics with a 30-12 win in Game 3 to lift the shield in Brisbane. In AFL, Fremantle has dropped Sean Darcy in favour of Mason Cox for tonight's top-of-the-table clash with Sydney. The Swans have made just one change as Tom Papley returns from injury, replacing Corey Warner. Dean Solomon says he's loved every moment of his stint as interim Essendon coach. Solomon says he's yet to speak to President Andrew Welsh about applying to stay on as coach. And Brisbane coach Chris Fagan is optimistic free agent Zach Bailey will stay with the Lions and knock back a big money deal to join Adelaide. The Egyptian Football Federation has filed a complaint with FIFA demanding an investigation into the referee after their loss to Argentina at the World Cup. And at Wimbledon, world number two, Alexander Zverev, has reached back-to-back major semi-finals after beating an injured Taylor Fritz in straight sets. He'll face British wildcard Arthur Ferry for a spot in the final. Tonight, Karolina Mukova takes on Coco Gauff in their semi-final clash. Australian Independent Radio News.
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6: Today's Thursday, the 9th of July, 2026. The time right now is 4 minutes past 5 o'clock, and I've got the current live traffic incident update. Moorebank, we've got the M5 motorway at Moorebank Avenue. There is a breakdown truck. Eastbound traffic is affected there, and it's the breakdown lane. Riverwood, we've got the M5 motorway just past Belmore Road. There's a breakdown car. The site has been cleared. However, there is still heavy traffic conditions. That's a current live traffic incident update for July, for Thursday, the 9th of July, 2026, on Alive 90.5.
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6: Welcome back. Today is Thursday, the 9th of July, 2026. The time right now is 4 minutes past 5 o'clock, and I've got the current live weather forecast for the rest of the day and the week. So today we had tops of 16, and it's partly cloudy with medium chance of showers. Friday we're going to have tops of 16 also, partly cloudy with a chance of morning fog in the outer west. Saturday we're going to have tops of 18, partly cloudy. Sunday, tops of 16, medium chance of showers. And then Monday next week, we've got tops of 19, sunny. Tuesday, tops of 19, also mostly sunny. And then Wednesday, the 15th of July, tops of 16, partly cloudy with a medium chance of showers. That's a current live weather forecast for the rest of the day and the week for Thursday, the 9th of July, 2026, on Alive 90.5.
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6: All right, my people, welcome back. I'm Ginger Kings, your host of the 4-6 Drive Home Show, getting you home safe and soundly and always updating you with the latest traffic, news and weather. Oh my God, we're going to talk all things State of Origin and all things Wimbledon. Look, I did a catch up on Wimbledon and Serena Williams, you know, bowing out in the first round. But what an amazing time for sports in 2026 to see Serena Williams on court. It's an admirable move. After two kids, 23 Grand Slam winner, to step foot back on court because she still had it in her to, you know, she still has a little bit of fight in her. So why not? Let's not break her sister down, and let's just be so humbled that she would like to grace us with her presence. And I say that, you know, like, you know, this was a family, the Williams family. They fought hard, and they brought tennis to they highlighted tennis to the world. And I truly believe that those two sisters, Venus Williams and Serena Williams, my God, what they did on that court! Like I got on court because of Serena Williams and Venus Williams, and also Federer. But I definitely got on court and found my racket and found my strength and found a new way to look at life because of these two sisters on court. They were doing amazing things for the game of tennis. And to see her on court doing a doubles with Victoria Mboko from Canada, seeing her at the Old England Club on court winning that match, I thought, yes, this sister has still got it in her. And it was so great to see Serena Williams on court, and that's just my take on her. But State of Origin, oh my God, let's get into the State of Origin. Go the Blues, man. Like, I just can't. I was so beside myself when I got to watch the match first thing in the morning at 4 o'clock in the morning. I flipped it on because I remember passing out and just seeing the scoreline, 30, it was 30-12, seeing the scoreline, and I remember screaming out to my partner, I said, "We won!" And I fell back asleep. Then the minute I woke up, I flicked that on and I watched that whole game, and it felt amazing. Look, last night's State of Origin reminded me exactly why it's considered one of the greatest rivalries in world sports, or should I say just in Australian sports. It's the greatest rivalry. It doesn't matter who's in form, who's carrying injuries, or what happened in the previous game. Once the players pull on that Blues or Maroons jersey, everything changes. The intensity, the passion and the pride are unlike anything else in rugby league. And that's why the Origin continues to capture the attention of millions of Australians every single year. You know, what impressed me the most was the physicality and commitment from both sides. Every tackle mattered. Every meter was earned. And every player left everything on the field. And that's how it felt watching it. I'm getting goosebumps as I say this to you guys. There were moments of brilliance, moments of controversy, and moments where momentum shifted in an instant. In an instant. That's what makes the State of Origin to me such a compelling and view, a compelling view. Like, you simply never know what's coming next. I'm being honest, you never know what's going to happen. Like, when we were leading 6-0 for a while, I was like, oh my God, I don't know what's happening here, because I know the Maroons. They don't give up. They are in it to the last second. They are absolutely in it to the last second, and I love that for the Maroons. I absolutely love it. Look, it's also a reminder that the State of Origin is about much more than football for us. It's about representing your state, your teammates, and every supporter like me watching from home. Look, whether you're backing us, the New South Wales Blues, or the Maroons when it comes to Queensland, it's one of those sporting events that brings families, mates, and even rivals, okay, together in front of the television, right? It's off the hook. You know, and when you score, when they score, it feels like someone's just paid your home loan off in one foul sweep. It's off the hook. It's the best moment in the world. And look, and after all the discussion surrounding the World Cup this week, I have to admit there was something refreshing for me about switching over to Origin. It was raw, okay? It was freaking raw. It was honest and it was fiercely contested. Like, for a few hours, the focus wasn't on social media debates or conspiracy theories, right? It was simply about two great teams battling it out for state pride. And that's how I see it. And that's why Origin remains one of Australia's greatest sporting spectacles. And for me, one of the best events all year round when it comes to sporting is the State of Origin. I'm Ginger Kings, your host of the 4-6 Drive Home Show, getting you home safe and sound and always updating you with the latest traffic, news and weather. What have I got? What have I got? Look at me. What have I got to play for you? Who is this? Is this me? Yes, this is me. This is Straight From The Heart. You're going to love this. This is by Columbo, Psych and Deflay. I'll catch you after this, after the traffic, news and weather, okay? Peace, and I will catch you, and we're going to talk more things, our sports.

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1: Today is Thursday, the 9th of July, 2026. The time right now is 5:16 and there is no current live traffic incidents to report. 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
1: All right, welcome back. Today is Thursday the 9th of July 2026. The time right now is 16 minutes past 5 o'clock and I've got the current live weather forecast for the rest of the day and the week. So today we had tops of 16. It was partly cloudy with a medium chance of showers. Friday we're going to have tops of 16, also partly cloudy. Saturday we're going to have tops of 18, partly cloudy with a chance of morning fog in the outer west. And then Sunday we've got tops of 16, partly cloudy. Saturday we're going to have tops of 18, partly cloudy with a chance of morning fog in the outer west. And then Sunday, we've got tops of 16 with a medium

welcome back. I'm Ginger Kings. I'm your host of the 4-6 Drive Home Show, getting your home safe and soundly and always updating you with the latest traffic news and weather. We have been talking all things sports because 2026 has been nothing but sports. Yes, the World Cup is on. Yes, Wimbledon is on. And we just came out of Roland Garros, which was the French Open. Yes, Alexander Zverev won the French Open, and he's straight, okay, into Wimbledon, and he's into the semifinals playing Arthur Ferry, a qualifying tennis player who's unbelievably beaten Dimitrov. And who did he just beat? He just beat somebody today. It wasn't Stroff, it was somebody else. Anyway, it's not that it's not important. Of course it's important. You've got to get your facts right, especially if you're going to say it on radio. However, Arthur Ferry is a British player. So he's got the whole crowd on his team. He's got the whole crowd on his side, and he has just flown through. So I'm telling you now, Arthur Ferry is the underdog, and he's gotten straight into the semifinals. So a qualifier means he's played matches that qualified him into playing into the major. So he's played way more matches than the people who've just gone straight into the majors. So he's done absolutely top notch. And you know what? He's the underdog that everybody is rooting for. And I'm telling you, it's off the hook. Let's talk a little bit Wimbledon. Look, as the World Cup, okay, dominates headlines, especially in social media, Wimbledon has quietly, and I do mean quietly, reminded us, or should I say reminds me, why it's one of the most prestigious sporting events in the world. And it's on the yearly. Look, played on the iconic grass courts of the All England Lawn Tennis and Croquet Club, Wimbledon is where tradition meets world-class competition. Okay, every match carries the weight of history, and once again, the tournament is delivering thrilling five-set battles, surprise upsets, and unforgettable performances. Now, one of the surprise upsets for me was Dimitrov. Now, a year ago? Oh God, me and my facts. I'm going to say a year ago, last year, Gregor Dimitrov, who's from Bulgaria, was playing Sinner. Okay, and he was two sets up. So Sinner was two sets down. So two sets up, and on the third set, he dropped to his knees and he had an injury, an upper body injury, and he had to pull out. And Sinner ended up obviously going through and winning Wimbledon in 2020. Yeah, I'm right, in 2025. Okay, because he won it with Swiatek. So he ended up winning winning Wimbledon in 2025. Now, if it wasn't for Dimitrov, who was two sets up, he looked like he was going to eliminate Sinner. Sinner, that was his block to winning the 2025 Wimbledon Cup. He therefore won the Wimbledon 2025. Sinner did, Jannik Sinner. So this year, Dimitrov comes back raring to go. And I'm backing Dimitrov. You know, he's 35 years old. Again, I shouldn't mention his age. He's just on fire. And when I say on fire, five-set matches, no problem for him, right? A lot of players can't go the five sets. Zverev, Alexander Zverev, huge five-setter. Carlos Alcaraz, God, we miss him, huge five-setter. Can play five sets. Jannik Sinner can play five sets. Dimitrov was on the fourth round, comes into clash with Arthur Ferry, the qualifier, right? Arthur in a five-set match, it was unbelievable. I can't even begin to explain this match. And, you know, I'm backing Dimitrov. I'm all about Dimitrov. He's got it. This is it. This is his This is his time. Roger Federer was in the stands. Roger Federer was watching him in his brown suit and black glasses looking all flash, right? Couldn't believe that he lost. And I'm telling you, it was on the five set. It was like a tiebreaker, five-set tiebreaker, right? And he lost by a point or two. That's all. That's all he lost by. But it was the biggest upset for me. I don't know if it was for anyone else. Hit me up on my studio text panel line 0405-905-905. Tell me if you're watching Wimbledon, if that was the biggest upset for you. Gregor Dimitrov in the fourth round against Arthur Ferry.

0: the qualifier. And yeah, Arthur Ferry has just been flying through this. And I'm being honest, I don't know if it's because he's got the whole crowd on his side. The whole crowd, you know, when you've got the whole crowd on your side, you can win this. You can win this. It was like when in the Australian Open at this year when Djokovic, the whole crowd was on Djokovic's side, and he beat Jannik Sinner. So you understand, it means a lot when the crowd is on your side, especially in a game like tennis. Look, what stood out this year for me is just how competitive the field has become, right? The next generation of players has well and truly arrived. Okay. And like when I say well and truly, there's completely all these new players and they've all got their own styles. They're playing tennis at a different speed and they've truly arrived to the court. Look, they're challenging the established stars. So the stars that have already established themselves and proving to me that the future of tennis is in very good hands. Right? Like, I can watch tennis till my last day and I can play tennis till my last day. Every round has produced dramatic moments with players refusing to give an inch as they chase one of sport's most coveted trophies, the Wimbledon Cup. Right? So one of the reasons Wimbledon, to me, continues to captivate audiences is its unique atmosphere. There's no flashing lights or loud music between points, just pure tennis. The silence before a serve, the roar after a brilliant rally, and the respect shown by the crowd make Wimbledon unlike any other sporting event. It's a tournament built on tradition, people, yet every year it creates new memories and new stars. We're going to talk more about Wimbledon next. I'm so happy to be to switch the channel and move to Wimbledon. Less controversy for this diva right here. Okay, we're going to get into some ads and then we're going to play some music and then we're going to talk a little bit more about Wimbledon. I'm Ginger Kings, your host of the 4-6 Drive Home Show, and I'll catch you after this.
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0: All right, welcome back. I'm Ginger Kings, your host of the 4-6 Drive Home Show. We're going to listen to, this is a great track. I love this. I've just plucked whatever and put whatever on, and this is a great track, great vocal, great pop house. I'm Ginger Kings. You're listening to Mabel Carmel. This is Where Sound Turns.

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1: All right, today's Thursday, the 9th of July, 2026. The time right now is 5:33 and there is no current live traffic incident updates. I'm Ginger Kings. Today's Thursday, the 9th of July, and I will catch you after this.
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1: All right, welcome back. Today is Thursday, the 9th of July, 2026. The time right now is 5:34 and I've got the current live weather forecast for the rest of the day and the week. So today we had tops of 16. It was partly cloudy with a medium chance of showers. Friday we have also a tops of 16, partly cloudy with a chance of morning fog in the outer west. Saturday we're going to have tops of 18, partly cloudy. And then Sunday, tops of 16, medium showers. Monday next week, we've got tops of 19, sunny. Tuesday, tops of 19, also mostly sunny. And then Wednesday, the 15th of July, tops of 16, partly cloudy with a medium chance of showers. That's the current live weather forecast for the rest of the day and the week for Thursday, the 9th of July, 2026 on Alive 90.5.
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1: 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I'm Ginger Kings, your host of the 4 to 6 Drive Home Show. Getting you home safe and soundly and always updating you with the latest traffic news and weather. I always like to say, if it's hit the sunny shores of Sydney, I'm pumping it through the airwaves on Alive 90.5. How did you like the last track? I am still dancing on the ceiling after that last track. I love that track. What's it called? Look at me. What's it called again? You know when you hit a good track? What was that track? I love that track. Now, that was by Mabel Carmel, Where Sound Turns. Great pop house track, if anything was. I'm still heating up here from it. Anyway, I'm Ginger Kings. I'm your host of the 4-6 Drive Home Show, talking about all things sports, because 2026 is the year of sports, man. We've got the World Cup. We've got all the majors, tennis majors. We just had the State of Origin last night, which was off the hook. Raw, grit, tackles. Just putting everything on the line, man, and, you know, go the Blues, man. That's all I can say is go the Blues. Now, I was talking to you earlier about Arthur Ferrier, who was the qualifier, who has just, who's this underdog who's just, has just blitzed through Wimbledon and made it to the semifinals. Now, the reason I couldn't remember who he last played was he was playing Flavio Cabolli. Now, if you don't remember who Flavio Cabolli was, Flavio Cabolli was the underdog in the last majors at the French Open at Roland Garros, who made it to the finals, right? And who plays Zverev, and obviously Zverev won. Okay, so Cabolli, who played Arthur Ferry, Arthur beat him, right? And when I say Arthur beat him, it's just unbelievable. Like it's just unbelievable the people that Arthur Ferry has beaten. So if we go back, we can go back all the way to the first round, and you probably won't know Zuma, but he beat Zuma, then he beat Bergs from Germany, then he beat Dimitrov, who was a crowd favorite, who was a favorite to win this Wimbledon, knocked him out on the round of 16, got to the quarterfinals, met up with Flavio Cabolli, knocked him out. So now he's in the semifinals facing Alexander Zverev. So that's going to be a great game. And I believe it'll be a five-setter. Absolutely. Five-setter, tie-break in the fifth. If it's not a tie-break in every single set, it is going to be off the hook, this Wimbledon. It is just taken, like I said, in every major, there's always an underdog that just, you know, that just shocks everybody. And Arthur Ferry is definitely the underdog in Wimbledon. And the best thing is that he's actually from Britain. He's British. He's from Great Britain, and he's got the crowd on his team. Look, one of the reasons Wimbledon continues to captivate audiences is its unique atmosphere. There's no flashing lights or loud music between the points. It's just pure tennis, people, right? The silence before a serve, man. The roar after a brilliant, like, you know, rally. And when I say like a rally, I mean like a 20-shot rally, you know? And look, the respect that's shown by the crowd make Wimbledon unlike any other sporting event and any other major. Like, it's a tournament built on tradition, you know? Yet every year, it seriously creates new memories, right? And new stars. Look, with so much sport happening around the world, Wimbledon has been the perfect reminder to me that greatness doesn't always have to be loud. Now, sometimes it's found in patience, precision, and composure under pressure. Whether you're a lifelong tennis fan like me or just turning in during a Grand Slam season, Wimbledon continues to showcase some of the finest athletes and most memorable moments in world sport. Now, if you're not into tennis, I'm telling you, switch it on. If you're a Stan, you're one of these people who have Stan, get Stan Sports. Stan Sports is off the hook. The way they broadcast is next level. You can watch a game in, you know, half an hour. They do highlights, just like SBS is doing at the moment with the World Cup. They have all these sections of highlights per match. So, you know, you can grab it in 5 minutes, you can grab it in 9 minutes, or you can grab it in half an hour, or you can watch the full match. Like, if you're not there for the full match, just grab it in half an hour and watch a spectacular, you know, game between two people. You know, to me, tennis has always been like a mind game. It's a physical and a mind game. And, you know, when you combine the two, it's off the hook because you just see how people think with their shots. It's great. It's such a great sport to turn back into. Look, after the World Cup has sort of shaken me to the core, This sport has brought me back and so has the State of Origin, go the Blues. So has the State of Origin. And like, I was talking to a friend of mine and she goes, and we beat them on their home soil, Ginge. And I'm like, yeah, I know what you mean. You know, like, it hurts even more. Anyway, I'm Ginger Kings. I'm your host of the 4-6 Drive Home Show, man. I'm getting you through, you know, the 4-6 Drive Home Show, hoping to keep you on the dial on a Live 90.5. Right now we're going to be listening to Nick Fansuli and Black Circle. Now they've got a track called Blessed. It's a pretty good track. I like it. Like I said, everything that I've plucked is like a pretty much a shuffle. I've shuffled through my music and I just plucked out what I could and I'm just playing it. This is Blessed by Nick and Black Circle. I hope you love it and I'll catch you after this.

just a little. Let me get back over here into the spot.

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3: Today's Thursday, the 9th of July, 2026. The time right now is 5:47. I've got the current live traffic incident update. Warranora, we've got River Road on Warranora Bridge. There's a crash with multiple vehicles, heavy traffic conditions, and one of two westbound lanes are closed, and it is lane two there. That's the current live traffic incident update for Thursday, the 9th of July, 2026 on Alive 90.5.
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3: All right, welcome back. I'm Ginger Kings, your host of the 4-6 Drive Home Show. Right now, today is the Thursday, the 9th of July, 2026. The time right now is 5:48, and I've got the current live weather forecast for the rest of the day and the week. Whoa, what was that? Okay, let's just go back. Okay, here we go. So today we had tops of 16. It was partly cloudy with medium chance of showers throughout. Friday, we're going to have tops of 16, also partly cloudy. Saturday, we're going to have tops of 18, partly cloudy also. And then Sunday, we've got tops of 16, medium chance of showers. Monday next week, we've got tops of 19, sunny. Tuesday, tops of 19, also mostly sunny. And then Wednesday, the 15th of July, tops of 16, partly cloudy with a medium chance of showers. That's the current live weather forecast for the rest of the day and the week. For Thursday, the 9th of July, 2026, on Alive 90.5.
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3: All right, my people. That's a wrap. Sport has always sparked debate, my people, and that's part of what makes it so compelling. Look, whether you believe Argentina earned every moment of that victory or whether you walked away with questions about the officiating, one thing is certain: the conversation isn't going away anytime soon. Now, the World Cup has the power to unite billions of people around a single game. That's why trust in the competition matters so much. So fans don't expect perfection, but they do expect fairness. As always, the best conversation happens when we can disagree respectfully and let the game remain the center of attention. Thanks for joining me today. Keep enjoying the World Cup, Wimbledon, and State of Origin, people. Go the Blues. And everything else this incredible sporting year has to offer. I'll catch you next time. I'm Ginger Gings. Peace. Please stay tuned for the Love Not Show right after me. It is hosted by Rims and Mr. Lover, and you're going to love that. Much love, peace, and stay tuned next week between 4 and 6 and catch my 4-6 Drive Home Show. Peace, and right now you're listening to DJ Spin, and this is I Feel. This is a great track. Oh, my God, another mad track. Another mad track from the G. All right, peace, and I'll catch you next week.

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5: I'm Alan Baskin. Telstra has confirmed more than 600 calls to 000 failed to connect as a result of a major network issue. Of 639 calls followed up by the telco, 230 callers advised by text that no assistance was required. Chief Financial Officer Michael Ackland says 402 cases needed a follow-up voice call.
6: Of those 402 cases, 170 calls were passed to the police for either further welfare check or assistance, and we had 7 callers advised that they needed assistance in total, and their details were referred to the relevant emergency services organisations.
5: The Prime Minister has been hosting his Indian counterpart, Narendra Modi, in Melbourne, where economic ties have been dominating discussions. Australian Super will inject $500 million into India's investment fund, while some of our universities will establish campuses on the subcontinent. The countries are also expected to reach a significant uranium deal. Anthony Albanese has told business leaders the relationship with India is important.
7: As leaders, Prime Minister Modi and I are always looking to deepen and diversify the connections between our nations. We negotiate and sign agreements, we design and update plans. But in the end, it is our people.
5: The United States claims to have hit 170 targets across 2 waves of attacks in Iran in the past 48 hours. Arriving back in the US from the NATO summit in Turkey, Donald Trump has said Iran has since asked him to make a deal, but this hasn't been confirmed by any Iranian officials. A new market report shows Australians are now paying record high rents across all the capital cities. Property platform Domain says combined capital city house rents increased by $20 over the June quarter. Unit rents rose by $5 over the same period. Catholic health workers have warned patient care could be compromised without robust regulations on using AI in clinical settings. A new position paper has identified the benefits the technology can have in improving diagnostic accuracy and reducing administration workloads. But Catholic Health's Bridget Meaney says AI can also cause potential patient harm. Scientists say they found a gene which could hold the clues to preventing infertility and early menopause. A study of mice has found the loss of the NFKB gene resulted in a shorter reproductive lifespan. Monash Professor Carla Hutt says the discovery could help better address women's health issues.
8: Really understanding what controls this process helps us think about fertility and infertility and reproductive ageing.
5: It appears Geelong is the place to be. Victoria's second largest city is experiencing a surge in economic and population growth. Mayor Dr. Stretch Contell says the population across the region is surging towards 300,000.
9: Geelong is the most migrated to region in Australia from intra-Australia. So more people from around Australia are looking to settle in the Geelong region than any other part of Australia.
5: And to the Australian share market, the All Ords has closed down 18 points at 8961. One Australian dollar was buying 69.4 US cents. This is AIR News. Coach Laurie Daly has taken a jab at critics of Nathan Cleary after the Blues halfback was named player of the Rugby League State of Origin series. Daly admits he's been baffled by talk that Cleary has never dominated at Origin level.
10: I just don't get why people want to take down champions. I don't get it. It just does my head in, that type of stuff. He's a legend of the game, what he's done.
5: Co-captain Jerome Luai could be on his way out of the West Tigers earlier than expected. The Telegraph reports the star 5'8" has been told to find a new club next season before joining the PNG Chiefs in 2028. In AFL, Dockers ruckman Sean Darcy has been left out of tonight's top-of-the-table clash against Sydney, the club listing him as managed. Hayden Young will also miss with injury, while Jake Romero is back in the lineup. The Swans regain gun forward Tom Papley, who'll replace Corey Warner. Brumbies playmaker Declan Meredith has been named to make his Wallabies debut on Saturday against France. A huge setback for Aussie sprint sensation Gout. He's torn his left hamstring while training in Brisbane, putting him out of next month's World Athletics Under-20s Championships. Australian Independent Radio News.
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6: And you're back on the Love Nut Show with Mr. Lover. 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We've had two amazing songs. Sean Paul, How Deep Is Your Love? And Reggae Beat, Love and Devotion. Two amazing songs that Rims and I love. 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
6: And you're back on a Love Nuts show with Mr. Lover. Some three amazing songs. 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Stay tuned.

That's a wrap for Rims and Mr. Lover on the Love Knots Show. Thank you for spending this hour with us, indulging in love.

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1: And a very good evening.
2: Good evening. Guess what, Alex?
1: Hello, Dara. How are you going?
2: Hey, I'm not late today, okay?
1: Yeah, I know. Yes.
2: I just want to make that point that I'm not late.
1: You are on time, Dara.
2: I was actually 15 minutes early today.
1: Yes, and you were looking for us when we were having a bit of a tour with our guest that's in the studio.
2: I know. I was like, I thought I heard someone else's voice. I didn't realize it was you.
1: Did you think it's a ghost?
2: I wasn't going to go in. Because you did mention that last time. So, anyways, look, I'm really excited tonight. I've got so much questions already, and just off air we were like throwing these questions out. But I want to say thanks for organising, Alex.
1: So our guest is Louis Christopher from SQM.
2: Yes, welcome, Louis.
3: Good to be here, guys.
1: And Louis and I go back... Oh, a couple of decades now.
2: Wait, what?
1: We go back decades. We're discussing how far we go back just inside.
2: Inside what?
1: Dara, that's my joke. Don't take my jokes.
2: I'm so sorry, but you did in say the podcast that last room. Time with Jamie as well.
1: yeah, Jamie and I go back. Well, Louis and I go back as well that far.
3: Yeah, okay. 1985.
2: Yes.
3: Yes, high school. And we've got some high school stories to share with you.
1: That's
2: oh,
1: right.
2: My gosh.
3: I don't know they're good for radio, though. I mean, they can be, they're very naughty.
2: Oh.
1: However, having said that, that's where both our real estate journey started, realistically, growing up on the North Shore. I mean,
2: You're from the North Shore too, eh?
1: Yeah. So look, obviously, people that grew up in the North Shore, their grandparents, because I think you grew up with your grandmother.
3: That's right.
1: And parents in general were all in real estate. And that's where he got to learn about real estate. And obviously it was history passed down from grandparents and great-grandparents as to what the market's doing, whereas there was no data available. Data's just been around for couple of years down.
3: Back then we were all relying on what the real estate agent said or the real estate institute said. And there was a lot of bias in that. I think from essentially from the mid-1990s, there started to be more independent data out there.
1: That's right.
3: And it's evolved since then, and now it's extraordinarily competitive.
1: Yep. Mm-hmm. And prior to that, it was all passed down from generation to generation. Yeah. Our grandparents saying, oh, we bought this for £2,000 and now it's worth £20,000.
2: Yeah. So it's just really like through word of mouth from generation to generation.
1: Yep.
2: But we're very lucky now to have like real data online, and anyone can have access to it too now.
3: That's right. Yeah.
1: And mind you, Louis Christopher's data. I've been to his office. I've seen his data. It's probably one of the most accurate data.
2: I was going to say that it would be definitely more accurate than word of mouth, right?
1: That's right.
3: You'd hope so.
1: So welcome, Louis. So how did you get started? Because obviously Louis and I went to school together. We're just discussing our grades as well.
2: Get into that, you're from SQM.
3: Yeah.
2: Are you like, so when you said how did you get started, are you like referring to Louis as in someone who's worked within SQM for a while, or did you actually start
1: as
2: a company? You're the
1: founder?
3: Yeah.
2: Oh, okay. See, this is what I didn't know.
1: Are you starstruck, Dara?
2: I am very...
1: Hey, look, I'm famous as well, don't forget.
2: Hey, well, if you're famous, that makes me famous.
1: I've been in Australia's Most Wanted.
2: And I don't know if I'm proud to be a co-host.
3: Did you know Chopper, Alex? I think you knew Chopper.
1: I did know Chopper, yes. Yes, I did produce a song for Chopper Reader as well, but we won't go into that because it's a pretty bad song, and it got banned on Triple J Radio and it got banned on Australian Airways because it was pretty...
3: Must have been good.
1: It was pretty brutal.
2: All right. So can we just recap this?
1: Okay,
2: so
1: yes.
2: Louis Christopher is the co-founder?
1: No.
3: The founder of SQM Research and managing director at the moment.
2: All right. So just for the listeners, he is the founder of SQM Research.
3: That's right. So SQN's been around since 2006.
2: Yeah.
3: It covers more than just property. So we have data and research on pretty much all asset classes. But we're known by mums and dads really for our property data.
2: Yeah, I probably know that for property data too.
3: Yeah, yeah.
2: So what other asset classes?
3: Oh, we cover shares. So we've got data on shares. We've got research on managed funds.
2: Okay.
3: Covering all the asset classes.
2: Are they free to access?
3: Some is, some isn't.
2: Oh, I got it, yeah.
3: So Look, yeah, we've got a lot of free property data, and then, of course, we sell reports with that data if people are further interested. So, for example, one of our biggest selling reports is our distressed properties report. So a report just showing how many properties and what the addresses are of properties selling, mortgaging, possession, divorcee, estate, and so forth. And, yeah, that's by far our most popular product.
2: Okay. And you mentioned before we were discussing off air with regards to updates of these data. How regular are they updated?
3: At least weekly.
2: Weekly?
3: Yeah. Yeah, that's correct. And that's pretty good for the property market. So let's think about like the share market. That's updated daily, real time. But you're talking about a real standardized asset class. You know, a BHP share is a BHP share, right? But with property, every property is fundamentally unique.
2: Yeah.
3: And so to accurately measure it, you actually need lots of data. And it's best to do it over a larger time frame as opposed to daily. Minimum weekly is what I would recommend, so you don't get a false read on the market.
2: Yeah, I mean, that makes perfect sense. And so what does your team, like how many people is in your team?
3: We're still relatively small. In total, we're about a team of 20.
2: Oh, wow.
1: Yep, yeah.
2: That's still big to me.
1: It is. And obviously, with all these changes that's happening with the government introducing all these new regulations and all these new changes and the market slowing down a bit, you must be flat out at the moment trying to tell people what's going on in the marketplace.
2: Yeah, I'd imagine so too.
3: There's been a lot of media interest, a lot of social media interest in terms of, well, you know, what's actually going on. And there is a lot going on. There's been some big changes.
2: Well, definitely,
3: and the sentiment towards housing has really changed. It's almost done like a 180 in a space of just a few months.
1: In my opinion, what the major media outlets do is they get your end data and then look at that and they go by that result and spread that news to the general public. However, they don't look at how the data got there. So obviously you got all the data. You see why a property sold for an X amount. It might have an easement on it, or it might be a property that needs extreme renovation and it's selling for less than a property which is really well maintained, could be a duplex site and it sells for more. And then properties are still selling over reserve, whereas the properties that are got issues with it, they are selling as a distress
2: sale.
1: Can
2: I
1: like
2: just
1: this.
2: Ask you, in terms of that, the results for property, is that similar to like how they score with ATAR results for HSC? You know how you've got like if the average, you know how they work at the average? With the ATARs for high school results?
3: When you're working out, when you're measuring the housing market, so often that's done by measuring what housing prices are doing. But the best way to measure housing prices is to grab the median of all the sales in a certain area and then measure that for one period versus the previous period.
2: Yeah.
3: But I was just going to get to your point about properties not selling and issues with quality, and definitely in downturns you see this more often than not.
2: That's what I was going to say. Wouldn't it drag the price down because of those?
3: Well, you know, the number one reason, especially say here in Sydney, why a property doesn't sell, it's because the asking price is too high. So there is a market. Even in darker markets like this, there'll still be buyers, but they're more discerning and there's not as many of them. But there's still a market. You don't actually see that everywhere. So if we're out at a regional township and that local economy was doing it tough, I've seen where there's just no buyers at all. There's nothing. Doesn't matter what the asking price is, the property won't sell. But in a city like Sydney and other capital cities, even in downturns, you can still sell. You just got to get the asking price right. And that's actually a tough call for many sellers who have this view in their head what their property is worth.
2: Yeah.
1: And I'm going to go into that because I think, like, tonight we really need you here tonight. And speaking of need you here tonight, we've got In Excess, need you tonight here on the live 19.5 FM.

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1: And welcome, we are back. And if you have any questions for Louis or for us, why don't you message us on
2: 0405-905-905. That number again is 0405-905-905. So message us.
1: And we're having a great discussion off air as well.
2: No, you know what? I love these sort of conversation. I feel like I'm growing every week.
1: We are well behaved tonight. We should be more.
2: I know. I'm so behaved. Like
3: We've only just started.
2: We're warming up to him. No, we're just gonna take it easy for now. We don't want to
1: scare off our listeners. Yes.
2: No, we don't want to scare off Louis, right? But,
1: We won't scare Louis off. He's a crow boy. We won't scare him off. And look, I painted my finger blue for some reason. I don't know.
2: Why?
3: Mate, if you did that back at Crowy, that would have not been acceptable in the playground, mate. You know this.
1: I would have been called the G.
3: But yeah, times have changed. Times have changed.
1: We're more accepting now.
2: Yeah. Look, just going back to our conversation, I love these conversations we have on property in the market. I don't know. What about it? It makes me, feel, I don't know. It just fills me up. Anyways, let's go back to what we were discussing off air. Now, this is very interesting because I didn't know the difference between average and median. This sounds really embarrassing, but I think people can get confused between median and average. Can you explain a little bit more, Louis?
3: Yeah, sure. Okay, so we in the property world, when we do property statistics, we generally like to go off the median because we believe it's more accurate and stable compared to the average. But the median is essentially the middle score. So you ranked a bunch of scores from top to bottom. It would be the middle score in terms of the order of that. So whereas an average, what you do to work out an average is that you sum up all the scores concerned and then you divide it by the number of scores involved. And what you find is that an average will tend to be, not always, but it will tend to be higher than a median. But the thing is, what we find in the property world when we're doing property statistics is that the average can be more easily skewed by a bunch of sales that might happen at the top end of the market or the bottom end of the market, and therefore it's not really showing a true change in valuations. A median does a better job than that, but even a median's not foolproof. You can still have a false read on the market simply by just a bunch of outliers, like what we call the outliers, selling well above the market, and it can supposedly drag prices up. So when you see, listeners, when you see in the media that a suburb's gone up 20% in 12 months, be skeptical, because what really is probably happening in that situation is just a bunch of properties at the top end of the market selling.
2: Yeah. Or what Alex said before, a developer could go in
3: absolutely.
2: Buy a huge, massive block and just bring the price up.
3: Yeah, that's right. So what you'll see is we never publish these are the hot suburbs.
2: Yeah.
3: Yeah, because they've gone up 50% in 12 months. Mm. We won't go there. We may do it on a capital city because there's a lot more sample data.
2: Yeah.
3: But we won't do it at the suburb level. If we're going to measure suburb values, we do it over a far longer period of time, 7 to 10 years. And we look at other indicators such as what's going on in that local area on stock and market, like listings and asking prices and maybe auction clearance rates and vacancy rates and so forth, which are you can more accurately measure that than housing prices at the suburb level.
2: Yeah, so what Louis was saying before off air as well was you shouldn't always be just going off data its own. Yeah. You should really go onto the site, go to the area and explore it yourself as well, and just going off data on its own. Yeah. You should really go onto the site, go to the area and explore it yourself as well, and look into the property

0: valuers call the agent to say what's going on in the marketplace and what have you not. And going back to, as I was saying, a developer might have bought a couple of properties overpriced, or it may also be a past family member that really wants that house again, or it could be a divorcee sale where the family wants to buy that house and they're auctioning it off to buy that property, and that's what generally happens where... Yeah. It could be an inheritance that's got to go to auction, and one of the family members overpays for that price because they're attached to it. And on the low side, it could be a property with a massive issue. It could have a couple of easements on there, and next door is pretty clean. Mm-hmm. It could be that the place is falling apart. It could have concrete cancer,
1: asbestos,
0: termites. It affects the price quite dramatically.
1: But strangely enough, these types of properties which are being damaged like that, you can actually find opportunity in them.
0: I feel like
2: this is actually the perfect market as well for people who's already cashed up and ready to look for a property, right? It's not always that.
1: Look, you can see some doubt on my face here.
2: I'm looking at you. I'm like, because if I follow Warren Buffett and he's like, you got to look at your prices, and price is very important, right?
1: Buffett was all about value.
2: Yeah.
1: He's all about value. He's still alive, I think.
2: So if you can find great value, I'm saying if you can find great value, especially in this market, like you could probably get something
1: You can,
2: really
1: but I've got a good saying for you, right? Just like the stock market, housing prices are never too high to go even higher, nor never too low to go even lower. So what I'm trying to say there is what you see in a housing market, it's often momentum driven, okay? And fear and greed really drive prices around.
2: Isn't that similar to the stock market as well?
1: It is, absolutely. Absolutely it is. So valuation isn't always the fundamental decision making. So you could argue now that, okay, prices have come off, therefore, wow, it's a good time to buy. But what if prices keep coming off? And this is a real issue right now because I can tell you, have you heard of the 5% first-home buyer deposit scheme?
2: Yeah.
1: Right. So that's been around for a little while, since 2020, but the government expanded this in October last year to lift the caps on housing prices and make it non-means tested, right? So it didn't depend on your income.
2: Yeah.
1: And since October 25 through to March 26, about 120,000 people nationwide took advantage of this scheme.
2: Yeah. Mm-hmm.
1: But guess what happened?
2: And that's what increased the price.
1: They bought at the top of the market. Yes, they've increased the price.
0: Initially, but now it's come back down again.
2: So would you now call that this is now the correction? The pricing correction?
1: It's a correction, but the big question is how long is the correction going to go? So if you bought today, let's say, and you took advantage of the 5% deposit scheme, and let's say housing prices fall by another 5%, and we think it will, right? Then you're facing what's called negative equity, especially if you only bought with a 5% deposit, or if you're a single parent family where you could actually take advantage of the scheme and buy on a 2% deposit, you definitely would be going to what's called negative equity, and that's not a good place to be.
2: It's not a great place, but if you have home that you're living in, it shouldn't really matter, right?
1: As long as you keep servicing
2: you can keep servicing and you're holding on to it.
1: If you lose your job and you are forced to sell, that's not cool at all, because it's not like what happens in the States where you can just hand the keys back. If you owe more on the property than what it's worth, the bank will come after you the difference.
2: You said in the States that you can actually United hang States. Your keys back.
1: In some states within the United States, not everywhere, but that's right. And that was one of the big problems with the global financial crisis in 2008. All these people who were in negative equity, they said, oh, well, bugger this. We'll just hand our keys back and we're out of this debt. But you can't do that here in Australia. Yeah, it was like that.
2: Like that easy? Is it still available?
1: No, it's kind of changed the rules since then. The banks have wised up a bit to that since that time.
0: Actually, I'm glad you brought that point up as well, because people go bankrupt. They think that they don't earn the money when they go bankrupt, but they don't realise that even if you do go bankrupt, we still owe the money.
1: Owe the money.
0: After bankruptcy
1: as well. But going back to the negative equity, let's assume you don't go bankrupt, but you're negative equity. It's still a problem in this country, because if you want to borrow money for, say, starting up a business or borrow money to get a car or a holiday or to do renovations on the home, the banks are not going to lend any money to you while you're in negative equity. Full stop. Mm. It's just not going to happen. So it's a real restriction on your ability to borrow money in the future until you're out of

0: negative equity. That's the facts of the case.
1: Yeah.
0: So negative equity, yeah, you can, if you keep servicing it, maybe you'll get out of it eventually, provided the market does bottom out. But I wouldn't want to be there in the first place. And that's why I'm saying, hey, yeah, there might be some bargains now, but if the market keeps falling, there's going to be even bigger bargains.
2: Mm. And we had that, didn't we, Darren? When they reintroduced this 5%, when they say reintroduce it, we're looking for properties ourselves, and we just found the market really went up in that 4 to 6 week period, and then it just mellowed down again.
1: Yeah.
2: I think everyone bought in that.
0: That's right.
2: Yeah.
1: That's true.
2: And whoever's bought has bought, and they're the ones that are suffering now, realistically.
0: Yeah, they are. I mean, a number of those guys, especially if you bought, say, in that December quarter last year, you bought in Sydney, you bought in Melbourne.
1: Well, I bought mine in February.
0: You bought yours, did you?
1: I bought mine in February.
0: What did you buy?
1: I bought a unit in Potts Point.
0: Potts Point.
1: Yeah.
0: Studio or
1: a
0: what?
1: Studio unit.
0: Studio, nice. Okay, so that's still relatively affordable in Potts Point. But yeah, Potts Point's come off.
1: Mm.
0: That is the truth. So hopefully it's not too bad news for you. How long do you plan to hang on to it for?
1: Oh, look, it's long term, so
0: long-term.
1: I'm not concerned. I've got my tenants paying me $570 a week, so I'm not concerned about that.
0: Okay. And that's one thing, like the rental market
1: yeah.
0: is still very tight right now. So let's say you lose your tenant, you'll find one pretty easily enough, especially in Potts Point.
2: Yep,
0: Potts Point is a good location for that.
1: That was the reason why.
0: That's why. Okay.
2: We're going to talk about that later on in the show as well because west of Sydney, in my opinion, it's really hard to get a tenant. And I advise a lot of my landlords not to get rid of their tenant and not to increase the rent.
1: I agree with you. In Sydney's west, it's very hard. There, with my the property management agency that I'm with, they've got like, I think, anywhere around 20 vacant properties.
2: Yeah.
0: Really?
2: Yeah.
0: Okay. We're on our data. That's interesting because on our data, we're still showing Sydney's West is recording a pretty tight rental vacancy rate. And indeed, since we are near Parramatta, I looked up the region before we went on air, and we're recording a big spike in rents, asking rents right now in Parramatta itself. Yeah.
2: Parramatta has gone up. I guess I should say more outer west and southwest.
0: Yeah, outer west and southwest. Yeah. Now, that's interesting because you know what? Let's assume for the moment that the economy is starting to go a bit south.
2: Yeah.
0: Things are getting weak. And you can see it in the consumer confidence numbers and so forth. Now, let's assume then a weak economy. Do you think people will have still the propensity to keep on paying more and more rent?
2: No, they won't. No,
0: of course not.
2: They'll start moving out.
0: And so, what do they do? Yeah, they start sharing more.
1: Yeah.
0: Or worse, you start to see more homeless.
1: Well, that's what happened with the previous tenant who was in my property before.
0: Yeah.
1: She actually found a two bedroom unit, moved in with her sister rather than just renting the one bedroom unit.
0: And so you can have a situation where you've still got tight vacancy rates, but rents can't go up anymore because it's what we call demand destruction's going on, where what happens instead, people just share more. People who shouldn't be living with each other are forced to live with each other longer, you know, for example, divorcees.
1: Yeah, I mean, like if you don't like your brother, you're going to have to live with your brother regardless. Yeah.
0: That's exactly right. Or in a more serious situation, people sadly being in an abusive relationship.
1: And they have to hang on to it.
0: And they can't get out and they have to hang on to it, which is awful.
1: Which is sad, very sad.
0: That's right. And so that is going on as we speak, sadly.
1: And I don't know, like what's the government doing about this? This is a bigger concern compared to what they were, you know, introducing all these tax reforms when they're not even dealing with the big issues here.
2: I'll tell you what the problem is. A lot of people go on social media and they look at what other people say on social media, or they go on Google, and that's what they follow with the whole property spectrum. They don't really look at data because they just can't be bothered. They look at the major media outlets and a lot of people go.
1: I think what it is also a lack of education as well. Because, if they understood the property market well, they wouldn't just rely based on data that they found on Google.
0: Yep. Well, if you're just going to read the mainstream media or even social media.
1: Yeah, which is what most people do.
0: They're going to be automatically confused and understandably
2: That's
0: because there are a number of property data sources. Everyone's got their own opinion. I can see how confusing it would be.
2: It would
0: be very confusing. And so then people just switch off.
2: Especially if you're on like TikTok, and funny enough, Kesha has a song called TikTok. I'm going to play that right now.
1: You're listening to a live 90.5. Wake up.

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1: Welcome back to Prop Physio with Alex and Dara and Louis Christopher in the house. You know what, Louis? I love talking about property, and off air we were discussing so much. Oh my gosh. Now, where should we start, Alex?
2: Let's start
1: the developers?
2: Yeah, the developers, yes.
3: Oh dear.
2: Yeah.
1: Now, that's very interesting.
3: Yeah, it's a bit juicy right now. Yeah. That's
1: it is so juicy, right?
2: We can't name the developers.
1: No, we won't.
3: Yeah. Because they'll come after us with a hook.
2: But they are chest ends.
1: We definitely won't name the developers specifically, but we can mention that there are stress in the market. Is that correct?
3: In all seriousness, there is stress, developer stress, especially in Sydney's West at the moment. I know that for a fact. We are aware of a number of mid to larger size developers. Not all of them, of course, to be clear about that, but some out there which, let's just say, they're not known for their quality as well, that we're getting really concerned about whether they're going to survive. Mm. And I hope they do, because if they don't, there's going to be a lot of people who've put down deposits.
1: Yep. Yeah, that's
3: that's
1: another
3: get
1: huge
3: smashed.
1: Problem, yeah.
3: Yeah. That's a worry. And I think the problem you've got right now is we all know that there's fear in the market, but a big demographic that supports these developments are actually property investors. And given the property taxation changes, there's a high chance that when these properties settle, a number of property investors will just walk away.
2: Yeah.
3: They'll just say, you know what, keep my deposit, I'm out.
2: Yeah.
3: And that's not cool. That's not going to be good news for the developer, especially those who are really right on the breadline.
2: Especially with some of these developers that have taken like a small deposit to exchange, like they might have taken $5,000 or $10,000 or even 2% or
1: 5%. Yeah,
2: 5%.
3: 2 or 5%, that's exactly right.
2: Yes.
3: Now, what people don't know is that you got to read your contract in this scenario, because the developers may still have the ability to come after you for the difference. Mm. You'd think you can walk away. Yeah. But in a number of instances, you actually can't. I will still come after you for the price.
1: Well, you got to be very careful, because you got to read what's in the contract.
3: You do, big time. You need to get, and when you're considering, I just got to say this, good times or bad, when you've got a contract in front of you which covers off a new home, get a lawyer, your lawyer, to look at it. Not their lawyer, your lawyer.
2: That's right.
3: It's worth the money, believe me. Alex will confirm this with me. He's had experience.
2: Yeah, I have, yes, yeah. So
1: what happened to you, Alex?
2: Well, it's confidential. Like, well, we had to sign a deed, but we did settle out of court. It was a tough one, because it was a 50-50 case, and we just thought it's not worth the drama, so we walked away from it. We just settled out of court.
3: Mm. Mm. To be fair, like, standards have improved in New South Wales over the last 10 years.
2: Yeah.
3: There's been some very high-profile cases of really bad builds. Mm. Like, remember the one in Mascot? Then you had the one called Opal?
2: Yeah.
3: And I think the one in Opal was about to collapse or something. It was bad.
2: They fixed up Opal.
3: And they're actually
2: still fixing it up now as we speak.
3: And I've heard the resales have been better on Opal now since they have fixed it, to be fair.
2: Yeah, yeah.
3: But that was ugly.
2: But Mascot, it's not fixable,
3: and
2: the weird thing about Mascot Towers is I think if you're an owner occupier, you weren't covered. If you're an investor, you would be covered.
1: Why was that?
2: I don't know, it was something to do with the insurance or something like that.
3: I don't know all the details myself. All I do know is that the state government has got more serious about it, and there has been more enforcement, and so quality standards have improved since those times.
1: No, that's really crucial. I feel like the government needed to step in, because you have to have some sort of, policing around these quality
3: builds. You do,
1: but
3: Alex might be able to answer this better. What happens in a scenario where, say the build quality is really crap from a developer? Mm. Then the regulator steps in, but then the developer goes bankrupt, either voluntary admin or goes bankrupt. Yep. Who's on the hook then?
2: So what happens is, I think they put a contribution towards fair trading.
3: Yeah.
2: And fair trading pretty much pays for it. So
3: fair trading ends up paying for the difference.
2: Well, it's the insurance, because I actually had one in Campsie that did happen. So when I sold the property, there was obviously this going on, and a lot of people didn't want to buy it.
3: Yeah.
2: And then the smart one looked at all the contract, and they looked at the fair trade regulation. They said, look, fair trade's got to fix it up, so we've got no issues. And they ended up buying it. They made some money out of it. So fair trade, and those usually step in and pay for it, or they order the insurance company to repair it. Because if you are buying a property, people don't realise that there's a 12-year deed on that property as well. And even if the builder goes bankrupt, you are still covered under the insurance, and there's going to be contributions, if I'm not mistaken, with builders paying fair trading. It's like real estate.
3: I think there is contribution, and you're right about that. The builders are on there, but I think the problem is that many of these guys, they just declare bankruptcy. Yep. So they'll turf their own company and restart again.
1: Yeah, that's
3: and
1: what
3: that seems to happen all too often.
2: Yeah, but that's why they got the director's ID as well, so you can't redo it anymore. Like,
3: really? So it's harder to do that now?
2: It's hard to do that now.
1: Okay.
2: So ever since they introduced that director's ID...
1: When did that occur?
2: Well, I think ever since they reintroduced that director's ID for companies, because a lot of people are doing it.
3: So they can set a new company under a different director name.
1: Okay, right. Because that's what I had to do when I started.
2: Family name, or they usually put the wife's name, his name. Yeah.
1: Self-managed super fund as well. Like with the trust accounts, they ask for the director ID.
2: So. But they can't be a beneficiary again. So they're sort of like preventing all that as well.
3: Mm. Yeah. So, we're starting to talk about a bit of the dark side on the property. Yep. It's actually one of the reasons I ended up getting in here. So when we were way back in school... Yep. Right, as you said before, I was living with my grandmother, and yes, I had a grandfather one time as well, and he passed away, and there was this holiday unit we had on the Gold Coast. Yep. I went to my grandmother, and what happened was my grandmother wanted to sell it, just have a bit of cash, right? She wasn't wealthy, she was middle class, but we had one investment property. Anyway, the property manager took advantage of her lack of education on what was happening in the Gold Coast at the time. My grandmother was a Sydneyite. And in the end, she sold it for about a $50,000 loss. I bought it for $150,000 and then sold it, I think it was about $95,000, if I recall the numbers. But the dodgy thing was this, the property manager sold the property to a mate of his.
2: Shit.
3: He took advantage of her lack of education and her age. And I wasn't old enough at the time to say, this is wrong. I was only 14 in year 8.
2: Mm.
3: But it really scarred me. And I was like, this is, excuse the French, BS, right? Okay, this shouldn't be going on. And it does go on. It even still goes on today. People take advantage of the elderly. And it was one of the passions I have for putting out property information so people wouldn't be burnt like that.
2: There was just one case recently where a female real estate agent took advantage of an elderly guy as well, bought the property herself under market value, $400,000 under market value.
3: Yeah.
2: And having said that story, actually, it happened to us as well, because we had an investment property on the Central Coast and we went to the Gold Coast on a holiday. We drove there. Coming back, we stopped over because it was a main house and a granny flat. And the granny flat was for us because we used to go there every single weekend. We rock up there and there's someone in the granny flat. We're like, what? What are you doing here? Like, oh, the agent rented it to us. Well, what the hell?
3: Yeah.
2: And there's been a lot of that going on until they introduced all these tough regulations by fair trading.
3: Yeah, that's right. And look, I'm not normally a regulations guy, but I believe strongly in the regulations around property because I've seen it firsthand how nasty it can be. I mean, it's theft. When you see an agent doing that or a property manager doing that, we are talking about fraud. We're talking about theft.
2: Absolutely.
3: And these people should go to jail as far as I'm concerned.
2: Absolutely. And look, sometimes they do it by mistake or that they're not educated in their compliance. I mean, I just had one 2 weeks ago. I was telling Dara about it as well. I'm not going to go into details where, there's all these compliance regulations. You need to send a notice to the tenant if the property is being sold, if it's an investment property, blah, blah, blah, blah. So the sales agent didn't communicate with the managing agent. The property got sold to one of my clients and he's waiting for the rent to come through. There was no notice sent to the tenant to say the property is being sold. I'm surprised actually the tenant didn't say anything.
1: Yeah.
2: Because I think he was non-English speaking, so he didn't understand the regulation.
1: Possibly, right? Possibly, if they don't speak English and they're not aware of
3: their rights. Yeah.
1: And
2: then the new buyer contacts the sales agent saying, where's my rent? Oh, we don't know. Like, we don't manage the property.
3: Yeah.
2: I'm like, far out. So the sales agent contacted the managing agent saying, well, can you pay rent into this person? It's been 6 weeks. And the managing agent's like, well, we didn't even know the property's up for sale. And this is why Fair Trading has introduced this, because they've been paying the old owner and now he's waiting for his money, and the managing agent goes, well, we're waiting for the old owner to refund the money. I'm like, they're not going to refund the money. Like, forget that. Like, you need to cop it out of your own pocket.
3: Exactly.
1: Yeah, well, but isn't there like some sort of enforcement where they have to pay back because...
2: Well, the real estate agent is liable to pay back. Well, the thing is, which agent's liable? Because the sales agent should have communicated with the managing agent. So which agent's liable to pay it? That's the thing. Who does it fall back on?
3: Yeah. And that's why some of these bad guys can get away with it.
2: That's right.
3: I think we better start talking something good about property, because that's what we talked about, falling housing prices.
1: I know, but
3: rents,
1: like,
3: dodgy things going on.
2: Well, Kevin said that... People are home and broken hearted. Let's go into Colchester, home and broken hearted. Right now, we'll be back to talk about positive stuff.

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5: Welcome back to Prop Biz. You're with Alex and Dara.
6: And if you have any questions, message us 0405 905 905.
5: What Alex just said. Well, and I was going to say, we've got Louis here as well from SQM. If you guys want to send us your questions, make sure to text us on that number. Now, we
6: because
5: were...
6: Louis got the... Louis holds like the property lotto numbers, don't you, in a way?
7: The property lotto numbers.
5: Lotto numbers. Yeah. Well, you do, right? Because you way, got all like, the numbers.
6: Yeah.
5: But hey, you've got the right numbers too.
7: You're saying, well, I've got the inside information. That's what you're telling me.
5: Pretty much.
6: Insider trading.
5: Alex, we were just talking, like, everything was just so dark earlier when we were talking about, right? And I feel like we need to lighten things up a little bit,
6: yes.
5: Right? So there are still some pros that we need to discuss.
7: Absolutely.
6: I know a lot of pros. Oh, what kind of pros?
5: Well, we did the cons. Now we've got to do the pros.
6: 98A will be road crisis. Is that the one? Or was it? Or was it 89A?
7: Mate, I don't know what you're talking about.
5: I have no idea, mate. The time.
7: Mate, is this what he's normally like? My goodness.
5: Well, you guys are still on the air? You would know him better.
7: I knew him what he was like back then.
5: Wait, how long ago was this?
7: A while ago, 40 years ago or something.
5: 40
7: like
5: that. Years?
7: I know, it's 40 years.
5: Oh, my
7: years.
5: God.
6: It has been, believe? Yeah,
7: that's 40 years since the 80s, mate. Look, soon it's going to be 50 years since the
5: 80s. Oh, my gosh, what? Well, were you like 10 years old or something back then?
7: I first met Alex when I was 13 years old.
5: 13?
7: Yeah.
5: Oh, my gosh.
7: Yeah.
5: Wow. Yeah. You guys have been in contact for that long?
6: Yep.
7: Oh, yeah, that's right. Wow. We've been in different circles and so on, but we shared a lot of things in common at school, which was like take the piss out of the teachers.
6: Yeah, very much so.
5: I can imagine that.
7: Oh, yeah. Yeah, that was...
5: I can imagine that. That's what a lot of people say here about Alex.
7: We were gangsters in crime. On
5: gangsters.
7: Front,
5: yeah.
6: And we learned about Anne Frank.
7: And
5: who?
6: And Frank.
7: Oh, really? Yeah. Oh, geez, you're pulling something out of the blue there.
6: Yeah,
7: history.
6: That one we did, was it with Crow's Nest or? And then we learned about the KKK with that English teacher.
5: I only just found out what the KKK.
7: We had some wild teachers.
6: Yeah.
7: Like, remember, I was mentioning offline ZZ.
6: Yep.
7: So anyone from Crowe would remember ZZ if they were at Crowe in the 1980s, and of course he used to teach us out in the. out in the yard, how to do a rolly?
6: Yep.
7: How to roll a joint?
5: Oh,
7: yeah. Getting into trouble. Oh, I'm pretty sure he's not teaching now. But yeah, look at that. That was a valuable lesson.
5: Oh my gosh.
6: And then we had a teacher, which I still communicate with. Actually, she was on Playboy.
5: No way.
7: Who was that?
5: No way. Hey.
7: Who was that? It wasn't the Mrs. Watt we were speaking about before. No. No, she was an art teacher, wasn't she?
5: Hang on.
7: No.
5: Did you say music Mrs. Teacher? Watt?
7: Yeah,
5: I
7: Mrs.
5: had a teacher named Mrs. Watt, but she was a math teacher.
7: Right, no. Mrs. Watt was an English teacher at Crow's Nest Boys. Hopefully she's not listening. Mrs. Watt, if you're listening, I'm so sorry. I really am.
6: Mrs. Barr was the one on Playboy.
7: Mrs. Barr, really?
5: Oh, my gosh, wow. How do you remember?
7: Yeah, do you reckon there were any shenanigans? Like, you know how you hear this sometimes in the news, how a teacher gets with a student?
5: Yeah. Actually,
7: you
5: know, there was one just last week, right?
7: Was there?
6: Well,
7: you see, I never heard this at Crowy, but was it going on, mate? Because you might have the inside running on this one. It certainly didn't happen to me, sadly.
6: There was, but not as severe as you would think. Yeah.
7: Right, okay.
6: Yeah. Not as severe as you would think.
7: Right.
6: And when we read this,
7: I know what the good looking teachers were,
6: yeah,
7: they?
6: Yeah, I know.
7: Not the big ones.
6: Not the big ones.
7: Yeah. No, okay. Yeah, yeah. Yep. Not that there's anything wrong with that.
6: Yep.
7: No,
5: there are some really nice shaped ones.
7: Absolutely.
5: I'm just saying.
7: We've got to move back to property, otherwise we're going to get kicked off the air.
6: Remember fish tips?
7: Oh, my God. I feel so sorry for her. I was so bad to her. Like,
5: oh,
7: she did
5: gosh.
7: Not like me. Mrs. Marks. Miss Marks. I feel
6: Marks,
7: so yes. sorry because she taught economics.
6: Yes, that's right.
7: And at the time, I didn't like economics, but at a later point when I started becoming a little bit more mature, I loved economics.
6: Yes, absolutely.
7: Hence the reason why I do what I do
5: when
7: today.
5: When did you become mature?
7: Oh.
6: I've still not mature,
7: when
6: by
7: I,
6: the
7: when
6: way.
7: I realised I had to if I wanted to get ahead in life, put it that way.
6: Look, I've still not mature. So that's me. But
5: hey,
7: property.
5: Let's talk about property.
7: Yeah. We were talking about some good things about property.
5: So, Louis.
7: Yeah.
5: Because you got the insider's info, right?
7: Yeah.
5: Share us a little info on where are you seeing more, I suppose, interest, which areas have more interest in. And we're talking about across Australia.
7: Yeah. So... an area which, okay, and disclosure, I bought a property in this area, okay? So I could be a bit biased here, but I still believe in it, otherwise I'd sell up.
5: Well, listeners, so, get your notebook out and a pen and write down these.
7: So I've liked for a while the Whitsunday region.
6: Mm.
7: Okay, so for example, Airlie Beach.
5: Yes.
6: Oh, yes.
7: Okay. And I've known Airlie Beach for a very long time. Anyway, back just after COVID broke out, I was watching the data and I noticed that Southeast Queensland started to take off. This was 2021. And I was checking out Airlie Beach and noticed that property prices in Airlie Beach had not gone anywhere for about 12, 15 years.
6: Yep.
7: Nothing. You could literally buy a penthouse in Airlie Beach with the views of Whitsundays at the time, a three-bedroom penthouse, for under $1 million.
6: Wow.
5: What?
6: Wow.
7: Back then. You could in 2021.
5: Yeah, what is it now?
6: 2.2 million.
7: It's up there. But the market had not moved. And how I took advantage of my data was I was noticing that rents started getting tighter in Southeast Queensland and then started moving up. So it started getting tighter in the Sunshine Coast. Then it started getting tighter in Gladstone. And it was fanning out. And I was like, this is going to hit Airlie Beach. It's going to hit Airlie Beach.
5: So you could literally see the wave. Like
7: you can see
5: it
7: the wave
5: coming.
7: In the data.
6: Is that actually where you bought Airlie Beach?
7: I bought an Airlie Beach.
6: I love Airlie Beach. I was there in March and
5: Why didn't I meet you earlier? Yeah.
6: Well, I can tell you how much.
7: You see this on my finger here. I'm so terribly sorry.
6: Yeah, look,
7: I'm a little bit old for you, but you know, we can discuss in another life.
6: I can tell you right now that property might be worth about 2.2 million because I was there in March. I was looking at the properties there because I actually love that place as well.
7: It's look, it's interesting because it's a combination that you're seeing really strong population growth in that area. You've also got a council that's very. Look, pro-development, not overly pro-development, but they're not anti-development.
6: And just did the New Bunnings as well in March.
7: Yeah.
6: They just opened up the New Bunnings there.
7: And the availability of land to develop is actually quite limited in these areas. Yeah. Now, the only drawback is I can tell you there's more crocs up there for some whatever reason.
6: Yeah. Yeah. Yeah.
7: Yes.
5: It's warmer, right?
7: Yeah. So, but, you know, notwithstanding the crocs, it's an interesting area. They're going to be holding the sailing for the Summer Olympics in 2032 when it's in Brisbane. So Airlie Beach is going to be doing that as well. So I think it's a combination of factors there which we think are going to see continued growth for a while. Mm.
5: Yeah.
7: The rental yields are still very strong, and it's one of the reasons why we don't think it'll be impacted as much with the property taxation changes, because most of the properties up there, you can even now buy on what we call a positive cash flow yield. So they're not negatively geared. You can buy on debt and you're actually still earning net income after you pay the interest.
5: Alex, why do you tell me that, Louis, before I got Pod's point?
6: So could I just say, just before I left this, to come to the station, I was talking to Stuart Nichols from Crowe as well. He's in Cairns at the moment.
7: He's in Cairns.
6: So I actually asked him if he could go and have a look at a property for me in Cairns, because I want to just make sure that I could do what I want to do with it. So he's going to try and go up and have a look at it for me, because I just want to make sure of something there. I might be buying this one in Cairns, because that's another good place to buy. I don't know what your data says about Cairns.
7: Yeah, Cairns has a lot of population growth, but it's a little bit more... there's more land to develop on. So you've got to be careful on the supply side. The supply side can catch up. Pretty quickly. Similar to what we've seen, for example, in the Gold Coast for many years, where the moment there was demand, the builders would just come along straight away and overbuilt. So Cairns has suffered from a little bit of that in the past. But to be fair, I have not looked at it more recently. So perhaps the land's been built out. No matter what, all of northeast Queensland is being recording very tight rental vacancy rates and very strong growth in rents.
5: Even right now. Can you, like...
6: And capital growth as well. It's going to tend to go north with capital growth.
5: I'd imagine that because as we're approaching closer to the Olympic Games, I feel like more people are moving in. Is that correct? Or is that, like, international people?
7: Yeah, interesting with the Olympic Games. So I think... permanent arrivals will continue to go at a fairly brisk pace unless the government does go very hard on migration. They talk about it from time to time, but they don't really do it. The Brisbane Games, what you'll find is that there'll be really strong interest in the lead up to the Games. There'll be infrastructure build and so forth. But then post the Games, there's a risk of a bit of a slump.
5: Yeah.
7: And we have seen that in other international cities where Olympics come and it's all fantastic, and then after the hype's gone, you see a bit of a downturn in the market. Now, that said, the Gold Coast, of course, if you recall, the Gold Coast had the Commonwealth Games on, and when was it, 2018?
6: 2018, yes.
7: And I was concerned that, look, hey, we might see a bit of a slump post the Commonwealth Games, but it didn't happen. Gold Coast kept going up afterwards. So perhaps not. It just depends how much values go up in the lead up to the Games. When Sydney had the Olympic Games, there was no slump afterwards. There was. There was a brief slump, which was a bit of a national slump. Then the Howard government brought in the first home owners grant scheme, and we had the interest rate cuts of 2001. And the market took off.
6: That's right. That was 2004 when they're bringing that first home buyer scheme.
7: No, it was 2000 because of the GST.
6: Oh, that's right.
7: And the market went into a bit of a slump because of the GST. And then they cut rates and the government brought in the first time owners grant scheme.
6: Yep, that's right.
7: And then the market took off in Sydney again.
5: Okay, well, since we've had all these tax reforms and all these changes to policies, and you're saying that we may be heading, like, you know, we might be moving towards the bottom of the price soon. I'm just curious, do you think that we might see the same situation or scenario that we've seen back in 2000, what you were mentioned before?
7: Yeah, really good question. So investors have been going into the market because of the negative gearing benefits, as well as the discounts on capital gains tax. That is now over. So what we've done is we've worked out, well, okay, investors want to get a rental return, don't they? Investors won't invest unless they're getting some type of return. That's what investing is all about.
5: That's correct.
7: So when you take away these taxation benefits, you've got to ask yourself, what would encourage investors to come back into the market again? And in my view, that would be that they can buy on a higher rental yield. In other words, cash flow positive properties, so they can get some income.
5: Mm-hmm.
7: Now, I've worked out that the taxation benefit amounted to about 150 basis, what we call 150 basis points of yield. So the average gross rental yield in Sydney is just under 4% if you look at all properties. So we think yields will go up to about the fives and perhaps in some areas into the sixes. And when we see that finally, then you'll see investors come back again because they're getting an appropriate yield,
5: yeah,
7: which offset the loss and the taxation benefit. That's the theory anyway. But what do you need to see for yields to go that high? Two things. Rents to go up, prices to go down.
6: Yeah.
7: And at the moment, we're definitely seeing prices go down and rents were already going up before this property taxation change.
6: Yeah. Mm. And we're going to come back and talk about this a bit more, but we're going to play James Rain Way Out West because we're going to talk about the West market as well when we come back here on a live 90.5 FM and we'll go straight into the next hour.

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1: Welcome back to Prop Biz. You're with Alex and Dara and Louis Christopher in the house here from SQM. Hey, before we head into talking about the market around Australia, right, the property market around Australia, something that got me really fuming.
2: Corruption.
1: The corruption.
3: We're going dark again, aren't we?
1: I love talking about the dark side.
2: I love talking about corruption because I've been involved in corruption myself as well.
1: Yeah, Alex. Yeah.
2: Not me. But
3: tell us more, Alex. Right.
1: Alex, we know a lot about you so far. Anyways, look, listen, I'm so fumed up because when you talk about corruption, and I mean, like, the government has been saying on and on again, like, how they want to help Australians. They want to help Australians get into property. They're doing everything they can to try and support first home buyers with all these grants and then adding these tax reforms and all these policy changes to make it harder for investors to get in because they wanted to limit what investors can invest in, right? So, but let's talk about, is it true with what we're hearing about the Prime Minister himself, that he sold his properties before all these tax reform changes occurred?
3: I don't think he sold all his properties, but I do understand he sold a number of them and he wasn't the only one. And what's interesting is that if you look at these policies brought in by the Labor government, no great surprise really, because they've been flagging these policies since 2016. Remember that when they went to the 2016 election, they said they wanted to change negative gearing. They lost the election. They went to the 2019 election and said, we want to change negative gearing. And at the time, franking credits, they lost the election. The 22 election, they said, no, we're not going to make any changes.
1: So this is it. They didn't mention it before the election.
3: Yeah.
1: Because they obviously didn't want to, scare people off, right?
3: Correct. But the going to your point about, hey, did a number of these guys sell up before they made this policy change? Yeah, that's actually happened. It wasn't just the PM. There were others as well. And, it's really interesting. I correct me if I'm wrong. You guys might know this better than me. But I think with politicians, they cannot invest in shares, right? Cannot invest in listed companies. I think there's some rules about it. But the rules around property are more loose.
2: Yep. I think they can't. I don't think they can invest in a company where they're in the board.
3: I think they have to certainly disclose.
2: Well, they've got to even disclose the assets as well.
3: Yeah.
2: Yep. Yeah. Yeah. Or any business dealings.
3: I thought there was limitations what they could buy in terms of stock.
2: And also their family members as well. So if their family.
3: Yeah, that's right.
2: Yep. Yeah.
3: But with property, no, it's been a bit of a Wild West situation for a long time. They can buy more or less anything they want. And sometimes you got to be, I wish there was more disclosure, especially around property developments and local council and what goes on there.
2: We were talking about that last week, weren't we?
1: We did.
3: Yeah. That's probably a story for another day.
1: But this is what I don't understand. So they already had this plan. So this is all planned. This is all like...
3: Yeah, they knew this was fundamentally part of the Labor view of the world for many a year, right? Many a year. So when they got up, they must have had a conversation before we all knew and said, we want to make changes in negative gearing. We want to do the changes to capital gains tax.
2: And it can't be used against them. So if they had it in Parliament House, you can't hold that against them.
3: Yeah, that's right. So I think, I'm a skeptical guy, right, by nature. But I think a number of these guys sold with knowing what was coming.
2: Yeah.
1: Mm. Yeah, well, they would have had to, right? Like what we discuss about, people who hold these information, they've got access to a number of information that they would have known.
3: Yeah.
1: And they would have taken action prior to everyone else. And so, we as a civilian, we get hit with all the changes.
3: Well, certainly existing property owners, and as we mentioned before, those poor old first-home buyers who took advantage of the expansion of the 5% deposit scheme, which was only some months ago.
1: Which I think might now have a huge impact on them because some of them who may, possibly lost their job or, can't afford to pay these repayments might end up having to sell their property, and now it's in...
3: Well, we hope we don't get to that. Yeah. So if the economy were to go into recession, well, that's a really dark scenario, because you would see a rise in unemployment back to and above what we had in COVID, but for a longer period of time. You know, more like what Alex and I saw when we were school leavers in the 1990 recession.
2: Absolutely, yeah.
3: Then you would see forced selling in a big way. And, yes, sadly.
1: Do you think that's going to happen?
3: I hope not.
2: I doubt it very much.
3: I think the Reserve Bank would respond quickly. Perhaps the government would try to reverse this out quickly.
1: Yeah.
3: Because they definitely would lose the next election.
1: Mm. Now, speaking of reversal, I want to ask you, is it possible that they can withdraw these policy changes? Is there any chance?
3: It's possible, but I think it's really hard now, because they got it over the line with the help of the Greens. And knowing where the Greens sit on this stuff, like, they don't want to they never compromise on anything. I think we're all in agreement about that.
2: Yep.
3: And they really wanted these changes. In fact, they wanted to go harder on capital gains tax and negative gearing. Labor had to pull them back. They got a deal over the line. But if Labor were to turn around and say, hey, guys, we've decided to change our mind, this isn't so good for the economy, actually, the Greens would just say, get stuffed. We're not going to support that. And then they would have to rely on the Liberal Party to reverse the changes. The Libs might support it because they're against the changes to begin with.
2: Yep.
3: Or then again, the Libs might just play dirty and say, you know what? Nah, we're not going to support anything. We're just going to take this to the election.
2: That's what should have happened. And look, going back to that, the Liberal government bought this. I think it was the Howard government that bought in all this negative gearing and all this CGT.
3: The CGT discount came in with the Howard government, right.
2: Yeah, and certain negative gearing, if I'm not mistaken, as well. And
3: no, negative gearing's been around since the 1930s, mate.
2: But to some extreme.
3: They made some amendments to negative gearing.
2: That's right.
3: Not many people are aware of this, but negative gearing's been around essentially since the Great Depression. And it was one of the policies brought in by the government then to try and stimulate the economy.
2: That's right. And when the ATO Act came in 1942, I think that's when people that knew the Act, that's when they really acted on it. And
1: So when did the CGT come into effect? Which year was that?
3: Capital gains tax came in 1985.
2: Yeah, was 85? Yeah.
1: That was when I was born.
2: Yeah. and the reason why that they bragging this 50% discount and what have you not, and all these different changes to negative gearing, was because Liberal government knew that they didn't want to support Australians on the pension. So they said, look, go to Australia, make your own plan and retire on yourself. And that's what they did it for.
3: Yeah.
2: And now the Labor government's really gone along and I changed everything. And
3: they've made changes to what they believe would make for a better economy and a better community. And, you know, Labor, I guess, is about trying to square the ledger a bit more between rich and poor. But they need to understand that there are economic consequences for some of these changes. And I'm not a believer that, for example, they've argued that rents would only go up $2 a week as a result of this change, right?
1: That
3: was their treasury. No, it was in their treasury. The impact's going to be $2 a week, right? Well, I can tell you that boat's already long sailed. Yeah. Right? It's got
1: And what was that? What was the tax cut? $3.75 or something per week people get?
3: That's awesome. You might be able to get a half a cup of coffee out of that now,
2: go back to negative gearing.
1: I think coffee costs more, right?
3: Yes, it does.
2: Go back to negative gearing. A lot of listeners and a lot of people don't understand negative gearing because they think, and mind you, a lot of people have been asking me this question as well, because they tend to think that they can't deduct the interest, rates and what have you not. You can still deduct all that. And mind you, a lot of people have been asking me this question as well, because they tend to think that they can't deduct the interest, rates and what have you not. You can still deduct all

0: OSSAs cannot, are only ring fenced on the property itself. You can claim against in future years, present year losses, so that helps against the property, but you can no longer claim it against other forms of income. So that's negative gearing.
1: But can you claim that against another investment property?
2: As far as I know, I think I'm pretty certain you can, and we got asked this question as well in the past. So if you did another investment property, that's before the change, if it's negative gearing, you can offset against the other one. So, and that's where the rich are going to become richer because they're
1: just because this isn't actually helping majority of the Australians. Most Australian families only have one investment property. So how are they supposed to offset
2: so
1: that?
2: So they're the ones that are going to struggle. The ones that have got 100 or 20 plus properties, they're the ones that are going to benefit out of this.
0: So look, middle Australia is very much people who have got they've got some kids and they own an investment property and they're using that as a retirement vehicle.
1: Yeah.
0: And now they're being smashed on, in terms of loss of tax benefit and, of course, now the falls in values.
1: Now, in your opinion, do you think that Australians need to maybe educate themselves a little bit better and elect, the right... I was going to say the right politician, but I don't know if there's any right politician at the moment. I'm just saying, because, a lot of most Australians, we're very multicultural and we're very diverse, right? And there are still a lot of people who doesn't understand English or they just don't have, they lack education in this area, right? So most people who go to election, they just tick anything when they're voting.
0: Yes. Look, I, given what I do, I professionally hold a very impartial view in terms of politics. But one thing, I'll share something with you that I did find out because I've spoken to both sides of Parliament surrounding housing over the years at very, very senior levels. And I can tell you the feedback I had at the time was both sides of Parliament never wanted to see a housing price crash in this country. Maybe some minor corrections, but they never wanted to see a housing price crash, which I found really interesting. And especially
1: if they don't want to see a housing price crash, then they need to...
2: It will never, ever happen, not in our lifetime anyway, Australia.
1: But they need
0: I
1: want
0: to be so sure about
1: they,
0: that.
1: What, but they really? Need to manage it better. They need to actually have... they need to actually understand a little bit better about the market and not just come up with these policy changes without even understanding. And they need to reach out to the general public.
0: Absolutely.
1: Right?
0: And look, they do reach out, but they reach out to advisors and so forth. And I've actually spoken in front of housing summits and all this type of stuff. But what happens, the government today, they bring in advisors they can trust who are mates, not mates, but, they bring in people they can trust and, have the same political beliefs as them.
2: Ah.
0: And so you can get an economic advisor who thinks and will say to them, oh, this is great policy. Increase affordability and so forth, but they haven't thought about the ramifications for the wider economy and how it could actually create a recession. Are you really improving affordability where, housing prices might fall, but if you don't have a job, you're not going to be able to buy it at home in the first place.
1: Mm.
0: So these are things that, I am concerned are not thought about a lot. And then at the same time, we need to look at, why have housing prices and rents risen so fast, especially in more recent years? And are they addressing, some of the things in the elephant in the room that I like to say from time to time that, we've had very, very strong population growth.
2: Yeah, absolutely, 100%.
0: Very, very strong population growth. And, I'm a believer that there's a time and a place to ramp up migration and there's a time to actually slow it down. And it can be used as an economic lever, right? And I know there's a lot of social angst about migration and so forth. I simply come from it in terms of the numbers that it hasn't been very good in recent years to really ramp up migration. There'll be a time and a place, though, where we should ramp it up.
2: Yeah.
0: But in my view, we should be ramping it down because it's been creating a lot of economic inequality.

0: in this country, particularly around rents and housing prices, and that's just the facts.
1: Absolutely. Let's go back into, let's delete this song because otherwise we're going to run out of time. Let's go straight to sponsorship announcements. You're on the line, 90.5 FM. 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
1: And we are back and we're going to go and have some drinks afterwards.
9: We are so back. I thought we should bring a champagne bottle next time.
1: We're not allowed alcohol here. We can't even talk about alcohol, Dara.
9: What? We're not allowed? What? Yeah. Champagne's not alcohol?
1: Actually, funny you should say that. My entrepreneurial school started when I was in Crowsnest Boys High School because not a lot of people knew maths, right? So I used to go to Woolies down the road at Crowy. I used to buy beer, like in the cans, which was...
0: And bring it back to school.
1: Bring it back to school and sell it at school.
9: Wait, you what? You had it at school or you sold it?
0: Eccleston didn't pick up on that
1: I
0: one,
1: used
0: mate.
1: To buy
0: that
1: beer. From Woolies.
0: That would have been the cane for sure.
9: Hang on, you can't buy beer from Woolies.
1: Yes, you can. It was 0.5%. It was the...
0: What was it called? I don't remember that. It's not around anymore.
9: Wait, is ginger beer actually...
1: Was it Carlton?
0: No, it was called...
9: Carlton Dry?
0: Yeah. No, it's not around anymore.
1: No, it's not around anymore.
0: Yeah, that's right. Well, it was one of the first light beers you could get.
1: And I used to go to Woolies, get them in the morning.
9: I only remember
1: and
9: Victoria
1: I used to come
9: bitters.
1: Back because people didn't know their percentages and what have you not.
9: Yeah.
1: So I used to come and sell them. I used to buy 50 cents or something like that. I used to sell for $2.
9: You were like an entrepreneur.
0: Oh, my goodness.
1: I was an entrepreneur.
0: I tried that.
9: You know
0: I tried
9: what?
0: To sell cigarettes at school. I was
9: no
0: a shocker.
9: Way.
0: No, I did.
9: Bro,
0: I only did it once.
1: And mind you,
0: have you got one?
9: No. You know what? My daughter actually did the same thing. She was selling bookmarks in year 5.
1: Well, I'm talking.
0: Oh wow, that is smart.
1: I'm talking
0: that
1: about
0: is
1: legal
0: very
1: stuff,
0: cool.
1: Like because you could buy cigarettes when you were 16. Back when we were growing up, it was 16 years old. You could buy cigarettes.
0: Yeah,
1: and then they changed.
0: Yeah,
1: you,
0: they changed it. That's changed. Right. I remember, like, you know, some of the rougher guys at school. They would have their packets of 5 Peter Jackson. Remember Peter Jackson?
9: Oh my God, I remember Peter Jackson. I don't smoke, but I know people who were smoking back at school, and they will always go to the toilet. That's where
0: the toilet used to stink. I know, it was a shocker. The toilet would always stink because of it.
9: The toilet's just like.
1: And the amount of times I've jumped over the fence to go and get lunch and stuff like that.
9: I thought you were going to say something else.
0: Well, no, you didn't jump at school. Like, of course, we had behind...
1: The tennis courts.
0: Right. That's where the smokers would hang out.
1: That's right.
9: Sorry, when you said you were going to go get lunch, I thought you meant something else. You were going to go get...
0: You sure you haven't had that champagne? I thought we were talking about housing here. All right. More school stories very shortly.
9: We're talking about the areas, the location. We're still talking about property.
1: We are talking about property.
0: We are.
9: And we're talking about some of these
0: locations. The real estate you could have at school where you could sell a smoke. Yes.
1: Well, we're talking about business as well at the same time.
9: So
1: I'm going to go back into some changes that the government may introduce. And it is my opinion again that because if someone's buying a studio apartment, which a lot of people did want to buy, so when they did reintroduce this 5% deposit scheme, I was looking out to buy something as well, saw Zara, and the amount of first home buyers that would come through thinking that they're going to get a studio for $500,000 smack bang in Sydney.
9: Yeah, that was the situation.
1: And
9: I
1: just wouldn't tell them that, hey, look, you can't buy this on your first home. You can't buy it on 5% deposit. You need at least 30% deposits.
0: Mm. Yeah.
1: And it was so disappointing when I would tell them that, but the agent would have told them that. So in my opinion, I think the government will intervene eventually in the next couple of months.
9: Yeah.
1: They'll see that they got this wrong. They'll intervene. They'll go, oh, look, we're going to change the policy. They'll order the banks to...
9: Because isn't that what it's all about? Like making a home affordable?
1: Affordable, yeah. So I think the government will intervene. They'll order the banks to give loans with a standard 5% deposit to students as well.
9: For listeners who is not aware, at the moment with studio units, if you want to purchase one, it needs to be a specific size.
0: And
9: it has to be, so when I was going through it, it had to be above 35 square.
0: Above 35. Used to be above 50, so they've reduced
9: it. If you don't get anything that's above 35 square, then you can't get a loan
1: for it.
9: Well,
1: the banks don't
9: very, very little amount of banks. There's only like a small amount of banks that will actually lend.
1: That's right. And it's really high interest rate as well.
9: And the interest rate is at a commercial loan rate.
1: Yep. Mm.
9: So it's pretty high.
1: What's your opinion on that, Louis? I mean, have you heard anything about that? I mean, what's your take on it?
0: Well, you mean like the restrictions on lending surrounding certain properties?
1: Yeah.
0: Oh, yeah, that's definitely in place.
1: Yep.
0: Banks have various restrictions, not just on property type, but location as well.
1: Yeah, yeah.
0: Like, there used to be black spots where they wouldn't invest because there was so much overdevelopment. Like Chatswood, for example, in Sydney, used to be a black spot where the banks would only have restricted lending.
9: Speaking of restrictions, I was looking in properties in Pilbara.
0: Yeah, right.
9: I was looking in there because... If you know Pilbara, it's a mining town, right?
0: Yeah.
9: And the rent, you're talking about like really good rent. Mm. And I was actually looking there.
0: But you know, you don't want to be on the wrong side of a downturn in Pilbara or Karratha.
9: Mm. Yeah, absolutely true. And that's why I was knocked back several times.
0: Yeah.
9: The bank wouldn't lend.
0: Well, they've probably done you a favour. Yep, even though it's annoying at the time, to say the least, given the amount of time.
9: Yeah, I was like, I believe that it's happening for me for a reason.
1: Well, I want to hear Louis' take on the maybe changes that the government will force the banks to do with these studio apartments, more so in major cities, right?
0: Yeah, they may well do that. I don't know whether they can force banks to ease restrictions. They can encourage banks to do that. Ultimately, a bank's business is a business, and they've already got some pretty heavy restrictions to begin with.
1: But
0: banks have been very cautious over the years in terms of property type that they're willing to lend to, and they are cautious on property size. You mentioned the 35 square meter ruling. Fair enough. You know, I get that. And geography. Pilbara, Karratha, these are areas, and there are other regional townships where banks will be very limited in terms of what they're willing to lend to, because number one, you can see more volatility. So Karratha, which I'm sure you would have checked out when you were checking out the Pilbara area.
9: Yeah, I was.
0: There was once upon a time back in 2002 where the median house price in Karratha was about $180,000. Then in the space of about just 5 years, it jumped to north of $1 million. Wow, awesome. Except when we had a commodities downturn, which started in about 2012.
9: Mm-hmm.
0: And then Karratha's median house price fell from north of $1 million back down to $300,000. Now, imagine being geared with an LVR of, say, 80%, right? So 20% deposit, and you bought at the top of that market.
1: You'll be,
0: it's over.
1: Yeah,
0: it's over for you. And so I understand why they would put certain restrictions on that. The other thing too, from a bank's perspective, is they don't want too much concentration on their loan book for a particular area. So if you can imagine just a bank lending to one area,
1: yep.
0: a small pocket.
1: You were saying Chatswood off here.
0: Yeah, that's right, Chatswood. And like they're the sole lender. And it's almost like as though they've kind of cornered the market.
1: Mm.
0: They're not getting any diversification with other suppliers.
9: Yeah.
0: And they've got too much exposure to this one area. And when you see that, they will sometimes hold back.
9: Mm, interesting, well, you point at these apples.
1: I've seen that with Melbourne at the moment as well. That's why Melbourne prices have dropped. Like Docklands is another one in Melbourne.
0: Yeah,
1: quite considerably dropped in Melbourne's CBD as well. So
0: Melbourne's an interesting one because we're seeing on our numbers. So when we look at valuation, fair valuation, Melbourne has not been performing for some time now. And that in part is because of a state government that has been doing well with the economy, right?
9: Mm.
0: Now, there'll come a time, and it may happen this year, where the government changes and you might actually see the economy improve. But Melbourne's offering, on the face of it, it's offering really good value right now. But if the economy stays crap, prices aren't likely to pick up. The housing market's not likely to pick up, but there could be an opportunity.
9: I think it's an opportunity if you're willing to hold something long term.
1: That's right.
0: Yes, maybe, provided that the market doesn't fall, say, another 10 to 20% and you're geared into that, then you're not going to enjoy the long term. I can tell you that much, right? You're going to be well behind.
9: Mm.
0: Again, it'll take a long time just to get back to even. But Melbourne potentially is offering an opportunity if the economy gets back into shape again at some point. Because the valuations I'm seeing there, they're looking pretty good.
9: Mm.
0: But I wouldn't be a buyer right now because I don't know what's going to happen with the next election. I don't know what's going to happen to the economy.
9: Yeah.
0: I prefer as an investor, I like to see the trend already change instead of trying to catch a falling knife. Because when it changes in property, the market's not a choppy market. It doesn't go up one day, down the next. When it goes into a new trend, it stays that way for a long time.
1: Yep.
9: And when will we see these trends?
1: and the trend changes because of something going on in the area. It could be infrastructure. It could be like an event like the Olympic Games.
9: Like the Olympic Games in Queensland.
0: It could be property taxation changes. So let's remember in the state of Victoria, they've brought in like a vacancy tax.
1: Oh,
9: yes, that's right.
0: They've brought in an additional land tax. These taxes on property now.
9: Yeah. Mm. My brother actually built his property a few years ago and then they held on to it for about three years or so. And they said they weren't making any money, so they end up selling them.
0: Mm.
9: And that was in the west of Melbourne.
0: Yeah.
9: Yeah.
0: Yeah, it's been an area which is, the whole city's just been not doing much for some time.
9: Mm.
0: So it is due to pick up, but you've got to look at why is it not performing well in the first place? And if those conditions are still there, as they are in Melbourne right now, then why should it pick up now?
9: Mm.
0: You know, it's cheap for a reason.
1: And Gold Coast has got air tax if you're high above. Have you heard of that one? The air tax thing?
9: Air tax? I haven't heard of air tax.
1: So it's just in the Gold Coast. So the
9: Gold Coast?
1: Just the Gold Coast, yeah. So it's the weirdest tax ever.
9: I suppose that a lot of people who live up, in the high-rise building,
1: the higher you go, the higher tax you pay.
9: Well, because people would rather live up in the high levels because then they have the views. Is that what you pay for?
1: Well, you're already paying for airspace when you buy an apartment. That's where you pay for airspace. Yeah.
9: Well, this is how the government is like, this is how they make money. They're a business, literally.
0: Bloody mafia, more like it.
1: Speaking of air, like we used to I used to go like this in school. Remember that thing?
9: I remember that. Oh my gosh, that is
1: imagine selling air.
9: Hey, they did. Remember? Yes, remember?
0: They sold air.
9: They sold air. I'm like, how did you sell air? It's just an empty bottle.
0: We're going back to the COVID crazy times, aren't we?
9: It was like literally an empty bottle. They sold it, sent to China. Oh my gosh. Oh, I found that was so hilarious though. Like, does anyone still do that?
1: I don't know.
9: Are they still selling bottles?
1: Yeah.
0: Let's hope nothing in this world surprises me anymore.
1: When I had food poisoning earlier this week, I had a lot of air coming out of me, but
9: no, we don't need to know that, Alex.
1: But I'm going to ask.
0: You guys still have your radio license?
1: Well, speaking of like silly things and dumb things, I was going to ask you, because I know that you got asked this question. I was like,
0: go on.
1: Who the hell asks questions like this? I think one of the media outlets asked you how you built your wealth.
0: Yeah, well.
1: Which is asking a dumb thing to ask because it's no one's business.
9: Wait,
1: like,
9: was it how did Louis build his wealth?
1: Yeah. You should have said like something sparse. I would have been something sparse. I would have said.
9: Sorry,
1: like,
9: worth or wealth?
1: Wealth.
9: Oh, wealth.
1: I would have said dealing.
0: I should have said drugs, right? Yeah.
9: No, are you not allowed to say that?
0: No, it, look, you know, obviously building wealth. Let me tell you something. It takes a long time.
1: Yeah.
0: You know, okay, these people you hear to go from, say, zero to many millions of dollars because they had this concept, right? You know, AI, whatever. It's like that for them, it's winning the lottery. Like, that's just pure chance in many respects. But if you're willing to persevere over the long term and have a period of suffering and sacrifice, you do get there. I started SQM with essentially nothing in 2006. And look, it's been a roller coaster ride, and there's no doubt about it. What's helped a lot is I'm doing something that I'm passionate about.
1: Yep.
0: And I think that's one of the keys to building wealth is to do something that you actually love, because then it doesn't feel like work anymore. And if you get really good at it, then you become the best at it,
9: yeah.
0: And then people are willing to pay.
9: I agree with you.
0: For whatever you're doing, something uniquely. And
9: yeah,
0: that's where I like to think SQM has been, that we do things that others aren't willing, dare to do, because maybe they're conflicted or they haven't thought about it yet.
9: Yeah. What's your routine like? I mean, going back to how you're building wealth, I mean, does it come down to your mindset? You got to have that mindset in place.
0: You got to take risk. You got to take risk. So, you know, when I got SQN research going, look, you know, I did it on the mortgage of our home.
9: Yeah. Right? Were you working like long hours, 7 days a week or something like
0: Sometimes,
9: that?
0: Sometimes. Yeah. Hey, I'm working long hours today. Thanks to you guys.
9: Well, we work long hours all the time,
0: you
9: don't
0: do.
9: We?
0: Mm. You do, but yeah,
9: it doesn't feel like work for me. It never does.
0: And that's right. Okay. And so, yeah, look, I'll do work. I think about work all the time.
9: That is so me.
0: Yeah, right. Okay, all the time. You could argue, well, geez, I should be billing someone for all the hours I think of work. But yeah, no, it's dedication and perseverance in my view, something that you really, really like, and you become really good at it to the point that eventually you become one of the best at it.
9: Yeah.
0: And then people are willing to pay you
1: that's
0: good
1: right.
0: money.
1: Absolutely.
9: Okay. Alex, what do you think I'm really good at?
1: I can't say on air. Because
9: what? Why can't you say on air?
0: How do you guys still have your license?
1: you're good at blowing balloons.
9: What?
1: Blowing balloons. Anyway, that's nothing to say. We're going to play Four Clear Dumb Things.
0: Who gave this guy a job?

0: 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Get informed. Get educated.
1: With Educated.
0: With Alex and Dara.
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7: 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Oh my gosh, I can't believe it's like 12 minutes to 9 and...
6: It's gone so quick.
8: You always find when you tour our property, it goes like that. You can speak all day about property.
7: Oh, my gosh. Like, even off air, we're, like, talking about property constantly.
6: Well, what happened when you had that Rob guy in? We're just discussing off air. We went to Macca's afterwards for coffee. We stood up to
7: Remember that night?
6: We kept talking and talking with guy forever.
7: I don't know. Like, we just have so many things to say and to talk and discuss about.
6: Because I think we're all passionate about the same thing, which is property.
7: And this is the thing. I'm so passionate that I don't even find, like, I don't see myself working. Like, this isn't work. You know what? It's so funny. My brother actually reached out to me last night because I posted something on social media. Yeah. It's like, aren't you supposed to be working? I'm like, yeah, this is work. Well, they assume, like, I'm, you know, just hanging out. That's what they reckon. I'm like, I'm working.
8: When you're passionate about something, like I was saying off air, it doesn't feel like working anymore.
7: It never feels like working, yeah. You got to be passionate about what you do.
8: Absolutely.
6: I agree. And what you were saying before as well is it doesn't feel like a job. Like, and when you show passion in something, people attract to it. It's like a magnet.
7: Yeah.
6: You become a magnet to people.
8: Like, yeah, and before you know it, it's like, say, if you're a gamer, right? If you ever, I don't know if you guys are a gamer, right?
7: I play games, but I'm not a gamer.
8: Okay, but if you like a game, an online game,
7: You
8: stay all night, right? It's a similar thing to when you find something that you're passionate about working
7: and
8: on.
7: Like,
8: it's
7: going to
8: be very similar.
7: You know how I'm always late, right? Most of the time, except for tonight. But when you're, like, passionate about something, like, I'm not an early bird, but if I want to do something, I'll get up really early to do it.
8: Mm, exactly.
7: Yeah.
8: That's how it plays out, and it's the path to wealth.
7: And isn't it also, it comes down to your mindset as well? That plays a huge part as well.
8: Perseverance, because the truth is, SQN research has been a roller coaster ride. We've had some great years, tough years to begin with. Awesome years. I've got to admit, the last couple of years have actually been very tough for other reasons. But we're still here. And so the perseverance of saying, okay, I'm going to make it through the hard times.
7: Yeah, when you say hard time and the tough times, what are you dealing with?
8: I don't think I can go there, but let's just say okay. Let's just say the regulator on the other side of our business, which is the ratings, mm-hmm. and ourselves, we have a disagreement.
7: Ah, okay.
8: Yes, right. We have a disagreement.
7: Well, at least you shed some light there.
8: Yes, no, pretty ugly stuff, actually.
7: But we loved to hear the ugly stuff.
6: Yeah.
8: Let's just say that, look, unfortunately, over on funds management side, we may also like cover funds management, there are fraudsters out there. Wow. Really bad fraudsters, and there was a very bad case that happened a few years ago where investors collectively have lost $1 billion because of fraud. And awful case. And we were researching the fund, and we missed the fraud. That's all I can say about it, is we missed the fraud, very devastating, because that's, you know, I came into that part of the business because I hate fraudsters. And sadly, we missed it because they were that good at what they did, unfortunately.
7: Yeah. And you hear and this on the media.
6: Who gets liable for this? Like, do you get liable for it, or who becomes liable for it if you miss something like that on the reports?
8: Look, fortunately, the guys who committed the fraud, they're going to cop it the most.
6: Yeah.
8: There's going to be criminal charges. But the regulator has looked at those who sort of, you know, researched the fund, and so you should have picked this up. So yeah, that's what they're saying.
7: So
8: about
7: it came back to haunt you a bit.
8: Yeah, not as much as others. Like there are others as well that missed it, and they enabled it to be like what you've got in this country when it comes to investing in managed funds. Yeah. You normally do it via what's called a platform. So AMP, for example, they've got a platform. BT, you've got a platform, and a lot of people's superannuation money ended up going into this fund.
7: Right.
8: And really dodgy stuff was going down. Like, for example, cold calling people into a fund, which was a high-risk fund, but telling these people, oh, this is a low-risk fund, and it wasn't. Okay. But what was worse, real fraud going on where the manager, for example, was taking money out of the fund to spend on marketing and giving millions of dollars to financial advisors who were promoting the fund. And that's all illegal. You shouldn't be doing that. And that was one of the key reasons, in my opinion, why the fund failed. Now, I can't say any more because the regulator and I are having a disagreement.
7: Yeah. Does this occur in Australia?
8: It occurred in Australia.
6: And it goes back to what happened with me, which I can't discuss on air as well, because we are doing a confidential deal at the moment with that one as well. Yeah. That's a council matter. Yeah, so I can't discuss that.
8: Hard to discuss some of these things when they potentially are a court matter.
7: That was something we discussed last week with Johnny and also Dave as well.
6: Look, there's been development since last week with that, and we're going to sort of out of court with that. So I can't discuss it, but I ended up.
8: You know what's interesting? The courts though is how much money you burn. Going into the legal system, which I think. You guys, I don't know, maybe you guys have covered it in another night, but I tell you what, I really understand now why it's so hard to get justice for the poor.
6: Absolutely.
8: Right? Okay, because they, okay, sure, they might have legal aid, but the quality of the legal side is not that strong. Versus people who have millions of dollars and even government departments who have unlimited money just to take you on.
6: Yeah, that's right.
7: Well, they're using the taxpayers' money. That's
6: or ratepayers' money in my case.
7: And
8: It's really questionable.
6: It is questionable, yeah. And look, I mean, at the end of the day, I was taking them to court because they took me to court initially.
8: Yeah.
6: But I took them to court and
7: on different grounds.
6: So they prosecuted me with criminal prosecution, which was dismissed and withdrawn. So I ended up suing them for malicious prosecution. But it just the cost involved in it. Even if I win, if I win the case, I'm still out of pocket a fair bit of amount. I'm not going to recoup that.
7: Yeah,
6: cost.
7: And also it's so much time that you've wasted.
8: The time and the stress.
7: Yeah,
8: like the stress is just out there. It's crazy.
6: I don't get stressed anymore. I just see it as
7: it's become second nature for you.
8: You become this is what happens sooner or later. You get. It's funny how the human body just gets over everything. Sooner or later, you think something like that, oh, no, I couldn't survive that.
7: Oh, yeah, that's like
8: you
7: me.
8: End up doing it.
7: I'm over it. I don't cry anymore.
6: You know what happened to me? Only last month, I had a tenant that was terminated by tribunal.
8: Yeah, right.
6: So she was given an order of possession. I messaged her, and I could talk about this. It's still in the court. But I don't give a shit.
8: So you can swear on radio. That's good to know. All right.
6: I don't give a shit about it. But so I messaged the tenant saying, "Where did you leave the keys? I need to come and do the exit report."
8: Yeah.
6: Messaged her through my work phone and through the CRM. No response. Messaged her on the next day. No response. So I walk up to the property, and she's actually in the property. I'm like, well, what are you doing here? She's like, well, I don't have anywhere to go. I'm like, that's not my problem. That's not the owner's problem. Anyway, so I told her that she needs to leave and I need to get the sheriff out. And she's like, I'm calling the police. I'm like, you can call the police. It's not a police matter. Anyway, I left. I did the right thing. I left the property, called the owner, went to the car, called the owner, told the owner that we need to get the sheriff. And the owner's like, well, do what you need to do. So I went back to the car, called NCAT, went to NCAT in Campbelltown, just thought the process was quicker. They said I need to do it online, so I did it online. I get a call from the police asking questions as to a matter that happened in the morning. So I told the police officer, there was no matter. It's a civil matter. It's not a police matter. I'm terminating the call now. Bye. I hung up on the cops. So I thought, you know what? I'm going to call the cop back. Called the cop back in a couple of minutes, and I recorded the conversation because you can record a conversation.
8: Did you tell him?
6: No.
8: You got to tell him, I think.
6: But that, no.
8: Okay, you know this better than I, but I thought you had to tell.
6: Well, it's a video call.
8: It was obvious it was being recorded.
6: Yeah, it's a video call, and if there's a video camera in my office recording a conversation, it's there. It's in my own office. Anyway, well, she also told me that the call's been recorded as well.
8: Okay.
6: Which is a bit funny because it's not under the LEPRA Act. My lawyers looked at that as well.
8: I understand this session isn't being recorded, right?
6: It doesn't matter.
8: Bad joke. You're telling the story. Yeah. Go on.
6: Anyway, so what happened is the cop goes, you entered the property. I'm like, yes. I said, I entered under... Like, I saw my right to enter the property. And then she goes to me, there's an alleged threat and damage to property. I said, then you can call my lawyers. I said, I'm terminating the call by. I said, I'm going to let you know that I've exercised my right to enter the property and I terminated the call. I get a call from the cop again in the evening saying we need to drop off some paperwork. I said, no, you're not. I said, bugger you, I'm terminating the call. What's the paperwork? I'm just going to tell them what the paperwork is. I'm not going to accept it. So... this tenant's gone along, made false allegations against me, filed an AVO against me to try and prolong her stay in the property, which doesn't obviously work.
8: Mm.
6: The cops have charged me and there's a pending charge against
8: me. So they charged
6: me.
8: Over what evidence?
6: Based on what she said.
8: Right.
6: So the weird thing is I get a call from Belmont Police Station. So you probably know this. There's two civil waters in New South Wales. There's one where my office is in civil water in Sydney, and there's one in Lake Macquarie.
8: Sorry, man, not too familiar with jails, but, you know.
7: I only know there's one in, is it Parramatta or Civil Water?
6: It's Civil Water. And we've got a couple of Crowy boys that are in that at the moment as well.
7: Crowy boys? Yes.
8: Yeah. What do you mean? Yeah.
6: Well, the lawyer,
8: the big lawyer
6: that went in there. Anyway, so there's two civil waters. There's one in near the jail. And there is one. There's one in near Lake Macquarie. So I get a call from Belmont Police Station saying that they've got paperwork for me. I'm like, I knew straight away what had happened. So I told the cop that he could send it to my email address. He's like, no, I need your lawyer's email address. I said, I'll give you my lawyer's details, but I said, send it to me. So I got the paperwork. I'm just going to play. We'll just go over time. Doesn't matter. So the cops sent me the email with the charges and what have you not, the AVO, and I'm like, what the hell is this about? So they got my address wrong to start off with. So the cop hasn't done their homework. So they got the address completely wrong. So I'm my office is 73A. That's 72A. They can say it's a typo, fair enough. But they got the postcode wrong as well. I'm 2128. They got 2264, which is in Lake Macquarie. So how can you get the postcode 150 kilometres away? So
8: gotta love the police.
6: This management I bought off a real estate agency with the rent roll. They had the real estate agency name, which I bought the rent roll off. That agency doesn't exist anymore because their license has lapsed. And that was back in 2025. So on a couple of sentences they've got that I took over the management in 2026, that I work for the other agency, which is non-existent anymore. So I'm like, this cop that hasn't even done any research or any homework. So going back to legal dramas, I'm not even fussed about this one. I think it's funny. I said it to a couple of lawyers and they all had a bit of a giggle at it as well.
7: So what's happening now?
8: You should have been a lawyer, Alex. You should have been a lawyer.
6: Well, I'm just...
7: No, but if he was a lawyer, we wouldn't be here. I wouldn't be here. I wouldn't
8: be
7: here.
8: There'd be no discussion. That's right.
6: Well, what's happening now is I'm having a laugh at it, and I told the cop. Actually, I put the cop on notice. I said, you know, I'm going to sue you for this. I've put on an official notice because what's happened is my mortgage breaking license has been frozen now. I can't operate my mortgage breaking company because I've got this pending charge.
8: Because of the allegations. Yep, yeah. My goodness.
7: So when is this going to be all over?
6: I don't know. Marianne even said to me, my real wife Marianne said to me, I hope it goes to hear him because we'll get costs against the cops. But I don't know. Anyway, that's all.
8: Now, you sure you're not just in the last 5 minutes covering contempt of court or anything like that? No, good.
7: He should know what he's talking about.
8: Yeah, he knows what he's talking about. He knows what he can say and can't say.
6: Yeah, well, look, good luck to them because they've got everything wrong anyway. So, I mean, good luck to them anyway. That is all for us tonight. We have gone way, way, way over time tonight.
7: Yeah, thanks so much for the story, though. Yeah.
6: Thanks
8: We've
6: so
8: had, had a lot of stories.
7: We've
8: I'll finish. I'll give you a quick
7: multiple
8: one.
7: Multiple stories.
8: How do you think property goes well next to jails? Do you think, like, so you got to jail and then you see these homes right next to jail?
7: Yeah.
8: Do you think they do well or they don't? What's the bet?
6: They do really well.
7: You reckon?
6: Yeah.
8: Do they?
6: Especially with rentals.
7: You reckon?
8: They do well with rentals. You're spot on.
6: Yeah.
8: But I wouldn't want to live there.
6: Well, the amount
7: What about the resale?
8: Resale.
7: Who's going to buy it?
8: They start cheap to begin with. But they'll always stay relatively cheap.
6: Mm.
8: So,
7: if you buy cheap, then you're going to expect to
8: sell cheap. A unit in Silverwater, right, near the jail is always going to be cheaper compared to a unit in Double Bay, no matter what, when you think about it.
6: Newington, I don't know. Newington, the units don't go cheap there, though.
8: Yeah, well, true.
6: Yep, yeah.
8: True, but the retail's not too good there either.
7: That's the one you try to get me to buy.
6: No.
7: The one in Newington. I was in Newington. Remember the one we looked at and we were going to divide the rooms?
6: I can't remember.
7: No. Okay, never mind. So
8: you guys have been partners in crime in terms of buying real estate, huh?
6: Yeah. We're more than partners in crime.
7: Speaking of partners in crime. No, I haven't done... The only crime I've done was probably... speeding, which I've already paid for, okay?
6: Yeah, but going back
8: you're a good girl, I can tell.
6: Go back to your question, they do really well with rentals, especially around Goulburn and Maitland.
8: Why?
6: Because people go
8: come
6: there.
8: And go. Yeah, come and go. People yeah. come and go, that's for sure.
6: And having said that, funny enough, you should say that, and we are running way, way, way over time, but I want to cover this as well. So some of the areas like Long Bay, right, and Maroubra, I mean, that went skyrocketing, didn't it? I don't know if Maroubra's dropped in price.
8: Maroubra's been dropping in price.
6: Yeah, it has.
7: Why has Maroubra
8: very few
7: been
8: areas
7: dropping?
8: That have not been dropping in price.
6: And I'll tell you why, because I'm on foot and I see this day in, day out. So what's happened is people that have spent like 10, 20 years in jail, they originally came from these areas. And
7: That explains it.
6: While they were in jail, these areas went up in price, St Mary's, Penrith, and now they've been released from jail spending...
8: So you're saying people are being brought up in Silverwater end up in Silverwater jail?
6: Well, not so much as Silverwater, but more out west. they actually go to where the jail is, but around the areas which they've grown up with. So they go back to that area they've grown up in.
7: And then, so is that why the price drops? Yeah.
8: You got any stats on this?
7: He's got connection.
6: Because I've actually seen it where they've come out of jail, they go back to, say, your St. Marys, your Penrith areas, and the price has dropped there. It's happening a lot, especially in St. Marys and Penrith. And Maroubra is another one where they move in as a tenant and...
7: If you're saying that, Alex, literally these criminals could be from any location, and if they move back to their hometown, it's going to affect multiple suburbs, if that's what you're saying.
6: And if you look at the stats where they're moving to, where the rentals are going up, the prices are dropping slightly as well. I don't know, maybe research that, I don't know.
8: I will. I'll check it out. That could be a good story.
6: Yeah, it could be a really good story, yes.
7: I want to know too now.
6: Anyway, thanks so much for coming in. We are way over time.
8: No, it's been a pleasure speaking with you guys
7: so much,
8: and your audience.
7: It was very interesting tonight, and I've learned so much as well.
8: No worries. Glad to come on again another time, and hopefully those out there have got something out of it.
7: Hey, Louis, just before we go, I am a huge fan of collaboration. How do you feel about collaborating in future?
8: if we're talking business, always happy to talk business.
7: Hey,
6: he's got a ring.
7: I know he's got a ring, but we're talking about business here.
8: Well, of course we are.
6: Specify that in their contract, please.
7: Look. It's always business with me. Nothing else, nothing further.
8: Purely business. No. Look, you know, actually, it's another story for another time. People partnering together on real estate. That's another thing we can talk about next time.
7: Definitely. Hey, when are you coming in next?
8: Whenever you want me.
7: Okay.
6: Awesome. We'll get him in the podcast for next time.
7: Okay, we'll definitely get you in.
8: Cool.
6: Awesome.
7: Oh, okay. Have a good night, guys.
6: And see you next Thursday.
7: See you next Thursday at 7 p.m.

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5: 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Quer se divertir?
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1: I'm Alan Baskin. Telstra has confirmed more than 600 calls to 000 failed to connect as a result of a major network issue. Of 639 calls followed up by the telco, 230 callers advised by text that no assistance was required. Chief Financial Officer Michael Ackland says 402 cases needed a follow-up voice call.
2: Of those 402 cases, 170 calls were passed to the police for either further welfare check or assistance. And we had 7 callers advised that they needed assistance in total, and their details were referred to the relevant emergency services organisations.
1: The Prime Minister has been hosting his Indian counterpart, Narendra Modi, in Melbourne, where economic ties have been dominating discussions. Australian Super will inject $500 million into India's investment fund, while some of our universities will establish campuses on the subcontinent. The countries are also expected to reach a significant uranium deal. Anthony Albanese has told business leaders the relationship with India is important.
3: As leaders, Prime Minister Modi and I are always looking to deepen and diversify the connections between our nations. We negotiate and sign agreements, we design and update plans. But in the end, it is our people.
1: The United States claims to have hit 170 targets across 2 waves of attacks in Iran in the past 48 hours. Arriving back in the US from the NATO summit in Turkey, Donald Trump has said Iran has since asked him to make a deal, but this hasn't been confirmed by any Iranian officials. A new market report shows Australians are now paying record high rents across all the capital cities. Property platform Domain says combined capital city house rents increased by $20 over the June quarter. Unit rents rose by $5 over the same period. Catholic health workers have warned patient care could be compromised without robust regulations on using AI in clinical settings. A new position paper has identified the benefits the technology can have in improving diagnostic accuracy and reducing administration workloads. But Catholic Health's Bridget Meaney says AI can also cause potential patient harm. Scientists say they found a gene which could hold the clues to preventing infertility and early menopause. A study of mice has found the loss of the NFKB gene resulted in a shorter reproductive lifespan. Monash Professor Carla Hutt says the discovery could help better address women's health issues.
4: Really understanding what controls this process helps us think about fertility and infertility and reproductive ageing.
1: It appears Geelong is the place to be. Victoria's second largest city is experiencing a surge in economic and population growth. Mayor Dr. Stretch Contell says the population across the region is surging towards 300,000.
5: Geelong is the most migrated to region in Australia from intra-Australia. So more people from around Australia are looking to settle in the Geelong region than any other part of Australia.
1: And to the Australian share market, the All Ords has closed down 18 points at 8961. One Australian dollar was buying 69.4 US cents. This is AIR News. Latter leaders Fremantle have been kept goalless in the first half of the AFL Round 18 opener against Sydney in Perth. The Swans were ahead by 22 points at half-time, leading 49-33 to the Dockers' 11 behinds. Tom Papley, the star so far for the Swans, with 2 goals in his return from injury. In tonight's NRLW, the Broncos have beaten the Sharks 22-16. New South Wales Rugby League State of Origin coach Laurie Daly says he's made a decision on his future, but is staying tight-lipped on what that is. The Blues' celebrations continue after silencing their critics with a 30-12 win in Game 3 to lift the shield in Brisbane. Fly half Declan Meredith will make his Wallabies debut on Saturday against France after injuries to Carter Gordon and Ben Donaldson. Coach Joe Schmidt admits he wasn't expecting to use Meredith quite so soon.
6: He's been thrust into the role, and I'm excited, but I'm always apprehensive about anyone coming in and having to run the game.
1: The Egyptian Football Federation has filed a complaint with FIFA demanding an investigation into the referee after their loss to Argentina. Gout Gout has been ruled out of the World Under-20 Championships after suffering a serious hamstring injury at training in Brisbane. Australian Independent Radio News.
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0: Alive 905.

0: I would like to acknowledge that I am broadcasting from Bokum Hills, located in the Sydney Hills District, was historically the territory of the Bidjigal clan, a part of the larger Darug people. The Bidjigal people are remembered through Bidjigal Reserve, a bushland area that straddles several suburbs, including Bokum Hills. The area has a rich history of Indigenous occupation and is now a protected space. Would like to pay my respects to the traditional owners, past and present, of this land.
1: 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And welcome to the Busy Mums radio show. How was your Thursday night? How was your week? It's been a busy week, hasn't it? You just heard Coldplay, My Universe, Bruno Mars, Finesse, and Backstreet Boys, Larger Than Life. This is the Busy Mums radio show, and I'm Rosh V. I've got some great tracks for tonight. So until 11 p.m., stay with me. I'm going to be playing some great tracks. It has been a busy week. It's been the first week of the school holidays and it's been rush, rush, rush. I've got one child at the university. He's doing a winter course and I've been driving every day to the city. It's been fantastic in a way because I've been able to stop by and do the Bay Walk, which was one of my favorite walks in Sydney in Canada Bay. So on the way back from the city, I've done those walks. And another walk is from the Sydney Fish Market right around Pyrmont. That's also beautiful to walk and exercise. So one child in the university doing winter school and the other child has been socializing with her friends and they've gone to see the movies, gone to the shops and lots of other things. And the other child has been stuck on his iPad, just not wanting to go anywhere. So what we did was on the weekend, there was a play date, a birthday party. So we dragged the kids and they went to an indoor trampolining place, which was fun to get them off their iPads and doing some physical activity. And that was so much fun. There was indoor rock climbing. There was jumping mats. There was a birthday party. So there was so much for them to do. And that was fantastic, a play date and a birthday party. And also that same day we went to the aquarium on request. My daughter wanted to visit the Sydney Aquarium and we hadn't been for many, many years. It was fantastic. The whole entire time we were there, we were learning about starfish, sea anemones, fish, sharks, dugongs. There was exhibits for all the marine wildlife. It was a shame we went really late in the day, probably one of the last couple of hours of the Sea Life Aquarium. So we managed to get ourselves all around the place and see some penguins. And it's beautifully done. The walkways, the tunnels, the overhead water over us with glass ceilings. We were truly under the sea. And that was the experience that we had. The kids loved it, the two youngest kids. I highly recommend Sea Life as a day trip for the kids during the school holiday. And we also added on a wildlife pass. So next door is Sydney Wildlife and we're going to be making another trip there to see that at Darling Harbour. Such a fun day that was. And continuing on to this week, we did some more activities. Got the kids out to the mall. They went out to the shops. They went out to the playground. So if you have any school holiday activities that you recommend, we still have 1 week to go. Text in 0405-905-905 to let everyone know what you recommend for these winter school holidays. And this week's community guest is from Play School, and that's going to be a great activity to do this weekend at the Parramatta Riverside Theatre. So with me in studio, I have Keng Chan from Play School, the stage show at the Parramatta Riverside Theatre. So exciting to have Play School on tonight on the Busy Mums radio show. I'm Rosh V. Stay tuned for that interview coming up next.
0: Welcome to the Busy Mums radio interview. Please state your name and your occupation.
2: Sure. My name is Keng Chan. Occupation, I like to think I'm an actor. been in the arts industry since, I think, the early 2000s. So I've been very fortunate. So yeah, and very fortunate to be part of Play School.
0: Did you ever imagine that you'll be here in this position today?
2: You always hope to be. I think I was very fortunate because when I first got out of acting school, I was in a show very similar to play school. And so I kind of to use a term, I cut my teeth on that show to sort of learn about early childhood television. And all things come full circle. And then about 20 years later, I was privileged to be part of play school. I was asked to be part of play school and I haven't looked back.
0: So it's your ideal job?
2: Oh, I think any job that kind of encourages you to keep being a...
0: So it's your ideal job?
2: Oh, I think any job that kind of encourages you to keep being a child.

0: kind of hope that we can all unlearn, because sometimes the best things in life and in play comes from just diving in and not listening to any of your self-doubts.
1: Growing up, watching ABC and Play School yourself, did you see diversity?
0: Do you know what? Play School was the first show I saw diversity in. So many beautiful, wonderful presenters in the past. And I think George was one of the first in the early 80s because he came from I believe, a Greek background. And then as you went there, you got your Karen Pangs, and so you've got one of the programs that encourages diversity and celebrates diversity, because that's what Australia is all about.
1: Tell me, how is the TV show adapted to stage, and how long have they been doing this?
0: Oh, they've been doing it for a while now. They've been doing things for a couple of nearly 3 decades now, I think. It's been a while. I think the show has evolved, because I think in Benita's time, the legendary Benita, it was just Benita, a handheld microphone, and a stool on stage. It was very simple. And as time has progressed, it's become basically an episode on stage, because we do have story time, we have activities, we get sing along. And so we try to incorporate a lot of the elements from the TV show onto stage, but in a more kind of theatrical way, because Play School, the premise of Play School, it's all about the wonderful intimate connection that you have with the one child at home that's watching you. But you can't really do that on stage, so you kind of have to sort of broaden it out. So it's pretty much a more kind of fun, involved show, when you're putting a show like Play School on the stage, because you're also connecting with hundreds of children all at the same time, and you get that beautiful direct feedback when you're on stage as well, that you don't really get when you're on TV. But yeah.
1: Bringing Play School to the western suburbs, this is unreal.
0: Oh yeah, look, it's bringing Play School to everyone is just one of the big parts of the whole Play School idea. So we can't wait to see you guys and jump around. And I mean, with Play School Live has been pretty much bringing the Play School show to every part of Australia. In the past, we've done regional tours as well as metropolitan tours in every city. So I've been lucky enough to go back to my home city of Perth, and we also travelled down to like smaller towns and cities like Bunbury, and I've also done the regional tours in Victoria as well. So it's been great because we've been able to bring Play School everywhere, and western suburbs as well as everywhere else in Sydney.
1: That is amazing. And this is a dream for an actor, a theatre actor from Wapa, Western Australia, to be performing all around Australia. What does your family think?
0: Yeah, you know what? My family is, I hope my family is very proud of me. I think it's one of those things that I think my dad, who comes from a very, financial background, wanted a different kind of career for his son. But I think once he saw the passion that I had for the stage and performing in general, I don't think I gave my dad or my mom a lot of choice, because I pretty much went, "Hey, mom, hey, dad, this is what I'm doing." So I think my lovely sister also took a bit of pressure off, because she likes to joke she's got the brains in the family, and she became a doctor. So I was able to, and she loves what she does, and I think that also gave me a little bit of leeway to sort of explore the arts aspect of life.
1: This is great. Early childhood education, why is this important to you?
0: It's so important, because early childhood education sets up, I would say, the foundation of how our children interact with the world and with the people around them. And I think what's so important about Play School is the fact that we try to imbue the lessons that it's imagination is all around you. Everything's okay, everything's open, and it's okay to make mistakes once in a while, because that's also part of Play School. The wonderful part of Play School is that sometimes the presenters, we make mistakes or things happen, but we're also encouraged to keep going, because that shows the children that life isn't perfect. Mistakes happen, Even presenters make mistakes, and also it's okay.

0: make mistakes. That's how we learn. But I think that's the beauty of play school, because it's using everything that's accessible to the children as well, and using their imagination to learn from it.
1: Children of all abilities can attend the concert, play?
0: Of course, of all abilities, you know, of all abilities, all backgrounds, because, you know, play school, we encourage everyone to join in. We've also met with, you know, lots of children that's been afflicted with some kind of impairment. We love to meet them as well. And, you know, we want them to be included as well.
1: Over the years, how have play school established how to communicate to children? Has that changed as children evolve?
0: I think fundamentally it stayed the same, because it's children, they want to be heard, you know. And sometimes we as adults sometimes fall into the trap of, you know, not paying them enough attention and not actually listening to them. And I think one thing about play school, and from the get-go, from 1966 to now, in the 60 years, has always been the connection with the children at home, making them heard, making them feel like their thoughts and opinions matter. And they do.
1: 60 years of play school, you must be so honored to be part of this history.
0: Oh, ecstatic to be part of this history, because a play school over the 60 years has become an Australian icon. And so I'm very honored to follow the examples of all the presenters, past, present, and, you know, and future as well, because it's such a legacy that you carry on your shoulders. And I think every presenter, I can pretty much speak for every presenter that's doing it right now, that we feel the legacy and the honor of being part of something that's been going for 60 years.
1: What's the message of this stage show?
0: It's a message of celebration, of inclusion, and the fact that you can make a story, a game out of everything. And I think this is Humpty Speak celebration, and it's just as well, because we are celebrating 60 years. And Humpty has been throughout the whole process, has been with Play School for 60 years. I always kid that we presenters only support actors to the main cast, which are the toys, because they hold a special place in the hearts of so many kids. And also in generations as well, because as well as the kids of today, play school, one thing that's great about play school, it's been passed on from generation to generation to generation. So grandparents have showed their kids, and the kids have become parents, and now the parents have become, you know, have kids as well. And the children now have just got newborns. And so this is a whole new generation that's been passed on. So yeah, it's been, yeah, absolute honor.
1: Amazing to have this Australian brand come to Parramatta Riverside Theatre. What final messages do you have for the audiences that they're going to expect this weekend?
0: Oh, just come along and join the fun, and don't be afraid to jump in and sing along and dance along with us. And that goes with all the parents and guardians as well. You know, it's always fun, and when you see the grown-ups stand up along with the kids and join in. And you see their faces as well, that the kids look up to the parents and they see them joining in, and that encourages them to join in even more. And it's always fun to sort of see the parents actually go, wow, this is actually a lot of fun. And because one thing beautiful about play school, and I think a lot of parents have said to us, is that play school is such a wonderful, safe show as well, to put the kids down for that half an hour in the morning that allows the parents to do what they need to do, like whether they need to sort out the kids' lunches or do the dishes or do the kids' laundry. And it just gives them that time to do it. And they've gone, oh, thank you so much for giving me that half an hour in the day where I need to get things done. So when it comes to the live show, it's actually time for the parents to go, oh, I can join in too. And to see the joy in the kids' faces when they do see them doing it with their kids, it's joyful to see from the stage.
1: Many shows have come and gone, but Play School is so nostalgic, and it's going to be on for another 60 years, I assume.
0: Just hoping. And it's amazing. And we can't wait to bring the show to Riverside. Because Parramatta Riverside has been really one of the big theatres in Sydney. I've performed there previously many times, and I just love Parramatta, especially now. Parramatta is developed so well now. So I think it's going to be extra special to be back there again.
1: Thanks, Ken.
0: No worries at all. Thanks, Raj.
1: To meet you, all the best.
0: Hopefully I'll see you. We'll see you at the, in the shows.
1: The Riverside Theatre?
0: Yeah.
1: Yeah, I've got three school-age children. Why not? Bring them on a school holiday.
0: We'll see you there.
1: Looking to it. See you there.
0: Okay.

0: Love.
1: You just heard Anne-Marie with 2002. This is the Busy Mums radio show with Rosh V. Hope you've enjoyed the show so far. Next up is a break from our sponsors, a double sponsor break. I'm playing Peter Andre in between, and then I'll be back after Sucker by Jonas Brothers. And get your hot drinks ready, and I'll be back after Jonas Brothers with Sucker. This is Rosh V for the Busy Mums radio show.
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Welcome back to the Busy Mums Radio Show. I'm Roshvi. That was Sucker by Jonas Brothers, a great track. And I've got a few more songs left to play this hour, so don't go anywhere. Hope you've enjoyed the Busy Mums Radio Show this week. I went and saw a musical last week called Beautiful by Carole King. It's a stage play based on Carole King's real life, and it's a patented stage musical that I went and saw, and a friend of mine was in the ensemble. Another actress friend of mine was playing Carole King's mother, so it's a small world. It was really nicely done. I thought, how is this relevant to today's day and age? But it was. The themes were very relevant and the characters were very relevant. It was her life story, her ups and downs, and there's some happy moments, some sad moments, and of course the glitz and glamour of the songs, the famous Carole King songs, and the beautiful costumes were to die for. It was a beautiful feel-good musical that I went and saw last Thursday, in fact. It's great to support local artists, and the Busy Mums Radio Show always supports local talent, of course, in Sydney. Well, it's time for me to go now, so whatever you're doing the rest of tonight, enjoy that and have a good sleep, and enjoy your weekend tomorrow. It's my son's showcase at the University Winter School, so we're going to go and head off and see the work that he's done all week. I'm very excited about that. Very proud busy mum. This is Roshvi. Take care until next week. Bye for now.

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2: I'm Alan Baskin. Regional rail services in New South Wales and Victoria are getting back to normal after this week's outages caused by IT issues at Telstra. Most trains are now running as usual, but Telstra has confirmed it's still working on flow-on issues affecting customers, including the Australian Rail Track Corporation. New South Wales Premier Chris Minns says it's fair to expect a company like Telstra to deliver its services reliably.
3: We buy a service from Telstra. We expect that service to be provided for our services, for essential services like hospitals and public transport. When they're not, we're unhappy about it.
2: Telstra has confirmed 639 welfare checks were completed for customers who struggled to contact 000 during the outage. 170 were passed on to police for additional checks, while seven others told the telco they needed emergency assistance and were passed on to appropriate services. South Australian Liberal Senator Karen Liddle is standing by her statement that one South Australian death has been linked to the 000 outage. Police have responded to the claim, saying they weren't aware of any deaths, but the senator says the victim's family have now contacted police, and she says she's not happy her integrity has been questioned. India's Prime Minister says Australia is a trusted partner as he holds talks with Anthony Albanese in Melbourne. Economic ties have dominated discussions, with Australian Super pledging to inject $500 million into India's investment fund. The two leaders have also discussed a significant uranium deal. Speaking through a translator, Narendra Modi says Australia and India are key allies in a volatile global climate.
4: Supply chain disruptions and energy crisis. At such a time, it is both natural and necessary for Australia and India to advance as natural and trusted partners.
2: The special envoy to combat anti-Semitism believes an independent oversight body would improve the ABC's complaints process. Gillian Siegel has told the Anti-Semitism Royal Commission the public broadcaster is overrepresenting Gaza in its Middle East coverage. The ABC denies claims its journalism has contributed to social division. Health workers are warning patient care could be compromised if AI is used. Mark Dransfield with that story.
5: They're warning that tight regulations are needed on using AI in clinical settings. A new position paper has identified the benefits the technology can have in improving diagnostic accuracy and reducing administration workloads. But Catholic Health's Bridget Meaney says AI can also cause potential patient harm.
6: It cannot exercise that human judgment. It cannot be truly present in someone suffering. The human encounter is at the heart of care and is not something any machine can necessarily replicate.
2: The United States military has completed its latest round of airstrikes targeting Iran after Donald Trump declared the ceasefire is over. Around 90 targets were hit in the second day of attacks, including air defence systems, coastal surveillance assets, and missile and drone storage sites. This is Air News. It's turned into a thriller for the opening match of round 18 of the AFL. After trailing all match, the Dockers have caught up to the Swans, with the sides going goal for goal late in the final quarter. A short time ago, though, Fremantle had raced ahead to lead 77-61. Dean Solomon says he has loved every moment of his stint as interim Essendon coach. Solomon says he's yet to speak to President Andrew Welsh about applying to stay on as coach. Brisbane coach Chris Fagan is optimistic free agent Zach Bailey will stay with the Lions and knock back a big money deal to join Adelaide. Bailey has reportedly been offered a 7-year deal by the Crows worth close to $10 million. A win for the Broncos in the NRLW, they've downed the Sharks 22-16 in Sydney. The Egyptian Football Federation has filed a complaint with FIFA demanding an investigation into the referee after their loss to Argentina. And at Wimbledon, world number two Alexander Zverev has reached back-to-back major semi-finals after beating an injured Taylor Fritz in straight sets. He'll face British wildcard Arthur Ferry for a spot in the final. Australian Independent Radio News.
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0: I'm Alan Baskin. Regional rail services in New South Wales and Victoria are getting back to normal after this week's outages caused by IT issues at Telstra. Most trains are now running as usual, but Telstra has confirmed it's still working on flow-on issues affecting customers, including the Australian Rail Track Corporation. New South Wales Premier Chris Minns says it's fair to expect a company like Telstra to deliver its services reliably.
1: We buy a service from Telstra. We expect that service to be provided for our services, for essential services like hospitals and public transport. When they're not, we're unhappy about it.
0: Telstra has confirmed 639 welfare checks were completed for customers who struggled to contact 000 during the outage. 170 were passed on to police for additional checks, while seven others told the telco they needed emergency assistance and were passed on to appropriate services. South Australian Liberal Senator Karen Liddle is standing by her statement that one South Australian death has been linked to the 000 outage. Police have responded to the claim, saying they weren't aware of any deaths, but the senator says the victim's family have now contacted police, and she says she's not happy her integrity has been questioned. India's Prime Minister says Australia is a trusted partner as he holds talks with Anthony Albanese in Melbourne. Economic ties have dominated discussions, with Australian Super pledging to inject $500 million into India's investment fund. The two leaders have also discussed a significant uranium deal. Speaking through a translator, Narendra Modi says Australia and India are key allies in a volatile global climate.
2: Supply chain disruptions and energy crisis. At such a time, it is both natural and necessary for Australia and India to advance as natural and trusted partners.
0: The special envoy to combat anti-Semitism believes an independent oversight body would improve the ABC's complaints process. Gillian Siegel has told the Anti-Semitism Royal Commission the public broadcaster is overrepresenting Gaza in its Middle East coverage. The ABC denies claims its journalism has contributed to social division. Health workers are warning patient care could be compromised if AI is used. Mark Dransfield with that story.
3: They're warning that tight regulations are needed on using AI in clinical settings. A new position paper has identified the benefits the technology can have in improving diagnostic accuracy and reducing administration workloads. But Catholic Health's Bridget Meaney says AI can also cause potential patient harm.
4: It cannot exercise that human judgment. It cannot be truly present in someone's suffering. The human encounter is at the heart of care and is not something any machine can necessarily replicate.
0: The United States military has completed its latest round of airstrikes targeting Iran after Donald Trump declared the ceasefire is over. Around 90 targets were hit in the second day of attacks, including air defence systems, coastal surveillance assets, and missile and drone storage sites. This is Air News. It's turned into a thriller for the opening match of round 18 of the AFL. After trailing all match, the Dockers have caught up to the Swans, with the sides going goal for goal late in the final quarter. A short time ago, though, Fremantle had raced ahead to lead 77-61. Dean Solomon says he has loved every moment of his stint as interim Essendon coach. Solomon says he's yet to speak to President Andrew Welsh about applying to stay on as coach. Brisbane coach Chris Fagan is optimistic free agent Zach Bailey will stay with the Lions and knock back a big money deal to join Adelaide. Bailey has reportedly been offered a 7-year deal by the Crows worth close to $10 million. A win for the Broncos in the NRLW, they've downed the Sharks 22-16 in Sydney. The Egyptian Football Federation has filed a complaint with FIFA demanding an investigation into the referee after their loss to Argentina. And at Wimbledon, world number two Alexander Zverev has reached back-to-back major semi-finals after beating an injured Taylor Fritz in straight sets. He'll face British wildcard Arthur Ferry for a spot in the final. Australian Independent Radio News.
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2: I'm Alan Baskin. Telstra has confirmed more than 600 calls to 000 failed to connect as a result of a major network issue. Of 639 calls followed up by the telco, 230 callers advised by text that no assistance was required. Chief Financial Officer Michael Ackland says 402 cases needed a follow-up voice call.
3: Of those 402 cases, 170 calls were passed to the police for either further welfare check or assistance. And we had 7 callers advised that they needed assistance in total, and their details were referred to the relevant emergency services organisations.
2: The Prime Minister has been hosting his Indian counterpart, Narendra Modi, in Melbourne, where economic ties have been dominating discussions. Australian Super will inject $500 million into India's investment fund, while some of our universities will establish campuses on the subcontinent. The countries are also expected to reach a significant uranium deal. Anthony Albanese has told business leaders the relationship with India is important.
4: As leaders, Prime Minister Modi and I are always looking to deepen and diversify the connections between our nations. We negotiate and sign agreements, we design and update plans. But in the end, it is our people.
2: The United States claims to have hit 170 targets across 2 waves of attacks in Iran in the past 48 hours. Arriving back in the US from the NATO summit in Turkey, Donald Trump has said Iran has since asked him to make a deal, but this hasn't been confirmed by any Iranian officials. A new market report shows Australians are now paying record high rents across all the capital cities. Property platform Domain says combined capital city house rents increased by $20 over the June quarter. Unit rents rose by $5 over the same period. Catholic health workers have warned patient care could be compromised without robust regulations on using AI in clinical settings. A new position paper has identified the benefits the technology can have in improving diagnostic accuracy and reducing administration workloads. But Catholic Health's Bridget Meaney says AI can also cause potential patient harm. Scientists say they found a gene which could hold the clues to preventing infertility and early menopause. A study of mice has found the loss of the NFKB gene resulted in a shorter reproductive lifespan. Monash Professor Carla Hutt says the discovery could help better address women's health issues.
5: Really understanding what controls this process helps us think about fertility and infertility and reproductive ageing.
2: It appears Geelong is the place to be. Victoria's second largest city is experiencing a surge in economic and population growth. Mayor Dr. Stretch Contelt says the population across the region is surging towards 300,000.
6: Geelong is the most migrated to region in Australia from intra-Australia. So more people from around Australia are looking to settle in the Geelong region than any other part of Australia.
2: And to the Australian share market, the All Ords has closed down 18 points at 8961. One Australian dollar was buying 69.4 US cents. This is AIR News. Fremantle has come from behind to beat the Swans 111-73 in the opening match of round 18 of the AFL. After trailing all match, the Dockers caught up to the Swans just after three-quarter time, with the sides going goal for a time in the final quarter before the Dockers pulled ahead. Once again, the final score 111-73. In the NRLW, the Broncos beat the Sharks 22-16 in Sydney. Broncos fullback Tamika Upton, who's become the first NRLW player to score 50 career tries, told Nine it was a tough match.
7: I think our forwards were incredible. Sharks have got an incredible pack, so we knew that coming in, and I think our girls did a really good job.
2: Coach Laurie Daly's had a go at critics of Nathan Cleary after the Blues halfback was named player of the Rugby League State of Origin series. Daly says he's been baffled by talk that Cleary has never dominated at Origin level. Victoria's Blues players arrived home in Sydney after their Origin win over the Maroons in Brisbane. Nathan Cleary says it's a highlight of his career. Australian Independent Radio News.
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1: 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Call Santa Clara on 02 8111 8121. That's 02 8111 8121. 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

0: I'm Alan Baskin. Telstra has confirmed more than 600 calls to 000 failed to connect as a result of a major network issue. Of 639 calls followed up by the telco, 230 callers advised by text that no assistance was required. Chief Financial Officer Michael Ackland says 402 cases needed a follow-up voice call.
1: Of those 402 cases, 170 calls were passed to the police for either further welfare check or assistance. And we had 7 callers advised that they needed assistance in total, and their details were referred to the relevant emergency services organisations.
0: The Prime Minister has been hosting his Indian counterpart, Narendra Modi, in Melbourne, where economic ties have been dominating discussions. Australian Super will inject $500 million into India's investment fund, while some of our universities will establish campuses on the subcontinent. The countries are also expected to reach a significant uranium deal. Anthony Albanese has told business leaders the relationship with India is important.
2: As leaders, Prime Minister Modi and I are always looking to deepen and diversify the connections between our nations. We negotiate and sign agreements, we design and update plans. But in the end, it is our people.
0: The United States claims to have hit 170 targets across 2 waves of attacks in Iran in the past 48 hours. Arriving back in the US from the NATO summit in Turkey, Donald Trump has said Iran has since asked him to make a deal, but this hasn't been confirmed by any Iranian officials. A new market report shows Australians are now paying record high rents across all the capital cities. Property platform Domain says combined capital city house rents increased by $20 over the June quarter. Unit rents rose by $5 over the same period. Catholic health workers have warned patient care could be compromised without robust regulations on using AI in clinical settings. A new position paper has identified the benefits the technology can have in improving diagnostic accuracy and reducing administration workloads. But Catholic Health's Bridget Meaney says AI can also cause potential patient harm. Scientists say they found a gene which could hold the clues to preventing infertility and early menopause. A study of mice has found the loss of the NFKB gene resulted in a shorter reproductive lifespan. Monash Professor Carla Hutt says the discovery could help better address women's health issues.
3: Really understanding what controls this process helps us think about fertility and infertility and reproductive ageing.
0: It appears Geelong is the place to be. Victoria's second largest city is experiencing a surge in economic and population growth. Mayor Dr. Stretch Contelt says the population across the region is surging towards 300,000.
4: Geelong is the most migrated to region in Australia from intra-Australia. So more people from around Australia are looking to settle in the Geelong region than any other part of Australia.
0: And to the Australian share market, the All Ords has closed down 18 points at 8961. One Australian dollar was buying 69.4 US cents. This is AIR News. Fremantle has come from behind to beat the Swans 111-73 in the opening match of round 18 of the AFL. After trailing all match, the Dockers caught up to the Swans just after three-quarter time, with the sides going goal for goal for a time in the final quarter before the Dockers pulled ahead. Once again, the final score 111-73. In the NRLW, the Broncos beat the Sharks 22-16 in Sydney. Broncos fullback Tamika Upton, who's become the first NRLW player to score 50 career tries, told Nine it was a tough match.
5: I think our forwards were incredible. Sharks have got an incredible pack, so we knew that coming in, and I think our girls did a really good job.
0: Coach Laurie Daly's had a go at critics of Nathan Cleary after the Blues halfback was named player of the Rugby League State of Origin series. Daly says he's been baffled by talk that Cleary has never dominated at Origin level. Victoria's Blues players arrived home in Sydney after their Origin win over the Maroons in Brisbane. Nathan Cleary says it's a highlight of his career. Australian Independent Radio News.
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0: I'm Alan Baskin. Telstra has confirmed more than 600 calls to 000 failed to connect as a result of a major network issue. Of 639 calls followed up by the telco, 230 callers advised by text that no assistance was required. Chief Financial Officer Michael Ackland says 402 cases needed a follow-up voice call.
1: Of those 402 cases, 170 calls were passed to the police for either further welfare check or assistance. And we had 7 callers advised that they needed assistance in total, and their details were referred to the relevant emergency services organisations.
0: The Prime Minister has been hosting his Indian counterpart, Narendra Modi, in Melbourne, where economic ties have been dominating discussions. Australian Super will inject $500 million into India's investment fund, while some of our universities will establish campuses on the subcontinent. The countries are also expected to reach a significant uranium deal. Anthony Albanese has told business leaders the relationship with India is important.
2: As leaders, Prime Minister Modi and I are always looking to deepen and diversify the connections between our nations. We negotiate and sign agreements, we design and update plans. But in the end, it is our people.
0: The United States claims to have hit 170 targets across two waves of attacks in Iran in the past 48 hours. Arriving back in the US from the NATO summit in Turkey, Donald Trump has said Iran has since asked him to make a deal, but this hasn't been confirmed by any Iranian officials. A new market report shows Australians are now paying record high rents across all the capital cities. Property platform Domain says combined capital city house rents increased by $20 over the June quarter. Unit rents rose by $5 over the same period. Catholic health workers have warned patient care could be compromised without robust regulations on using AI in clinical settings. A new position paper has identified the benefits the technology can have in improving diagnostic accuracy and reducing administration workloads. But Catholic Health's Bridget Meaney says AI can also cause potential patient harm. Scientists say they found a gene which could hold the clues to preventing infertility and early menopause. A study of mice has found the loss of the NFKB gene resulted in a shorter reproductive lifespan. Monash Professor Carla Hutt says the discovery could help better address women's health issues.
3: Really understanding what controls this process helps us think about fertility and infertility and reproductive ageing.
0: It appears Geelong is the place to be. Victoria's second largest city is experiencing a surge in economic and population growth. Mayor Dr. Stretch Contell says the population across the region is surging towards 300,000.
4: Geelong is the most migrated to region in Australia from intra-Australia. So more people from around Australia are looking to settle in the Geelong region than any other part of Australia.
0: And to the Australian share market, the All Ords has closed down 18 points at 8961. One Australian dollar was buying 69.4 US cents. This is AIR News. Fremantle has come from behind to beat the Swans 111-73 in the opening match of round 18 of the AFL. After trailing all match, the Dockers caught up to the Swans just after three-quarter time, with the sides going goal for a time in the final quarter before the Dockers pulled ahead. Once again, the final score 111-73. In the NRLW, the Broncos beat the Sharks 22-16 in Sydney. Broncos fullback Tamika Upton, who's become the first NRLW player to score 50 career tries, told Nine it was a tough match.
5: I think our forwards were incredible. Sharks have got an incredible pack, so we knew that coming in, and I think our girls did a really good job.
0: Coach Laurie Daly's had a go at critics of Nathan Cleary after the Blues halfback was named player of the Rugby League State of Origin series. Daly says he's been baffled by talk that Cleary has never dominated at Origin level. Victoria's Blues players arrived home in Sydney after their Origin win over the Maroons in Brisbane. Nathan Cleary says it's a highlight of his career. Australian Independent Radio News.

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2: I'm Alan Baskin. Regional rail services in New South Wales and Victoria are getting back to normal after this week's outages caused by IT issues at Telstra. Most trains are now running as usual, but Telstra has confirmed it's still working on flow-on issues affecting customers, including the Australian Rail Track Corporation. New South Wales Premier Chris Minns says it's fair to expect a company like Telstra to deliver its services reliably.
3: We buy a service from Telstra. We expect that service to be provided for our services, for essential services like hospitals and public transport. When they're not, we're unhappy about it.
2: Telstra has confirmed 639 welfare checks were completed for customers who struggled to contact 000 during the outage. 170 were passed on to police for additional checks, while seven others told the telco they needed emergency assistance and were passed on to appropriate services. South Australian Liberal Senator Karen Liddle is standing by her statement that one South Australian death has been linked to the 000 outage. Police have responded to the claim, saying they weren't aware of any deaths, but the senator says the victim's family have now contacted police, and she says she's not happy her integrity has been questioned. India's Prime Minister says Australia is a trusted partner as he holds talks with Anthony Albanese in Melbourne. Economic ties have dominated discussions, with Australian Super pledging to inject $500 million into India's investment fund. The two leaders have also discussed a significant uranium deal. Speaking through a translator, Narendra Modi says Australia and India are key allies in a volatile global climate.
4: Supply chain disruptions and energy crisis. At such a time, it is both natural and necessary for Australia and India to advance as natural and trusted partners.
2: The special envoy to combat anti-Semitism believes an independent oversight body would improve the ABC's complaints process. Gillian Siegel has told the Anti-Semitism Royal Commission the public broadcaster is overrepresenting Gaza in its Middle East coverage. The ABC denies claims its journalism has contributed to social division. Health workers are warning patient care could be compromised if AI is used. Mark Dransfield with that story.
5: They're warning that tight regulations are needed on using AI in clinical settings. A new position paper has identified the benefits the technology can have in improving diagnostic accuracy and reducing administration workloads. But Catholic Health's Bridget Meaney says AI can also cause potential patient harm.
6: It cannot exercise that human judgment. It cannot be truly present in someone suffering. The human encounter is at the heart of care and is not something any machine can necessarily replicate.
2: The United States military has completed its latest round of airstrikes targeting Iran after Donald Trump declared the ceasefire is over. Around 90 targets were hit in the second day of attacks, including air defence systems, coastal surveillance assets and missile and drone storage sites. This is Air News. Fremantle has come from behind to beat the Swans 111-73 in the opening match of round 18 of the AFL. After trailing all match, the Dockers caught up to the Swans just after three-quarter time, with the sides going goal for goal for a time in the final quarter before the Dockers pulled ahead. Once again, the final score 111-73. In the NRLW, the Broncos beat the Sharks 22-16 in Sydney. Broncos fullback Tamika Upton, who's become the first NRLW player to score 50 career tries, told Nine it was a tough match.
7: I think our forwards were incredible. Sharks have got an incredible pack, so we knew that coming in, and I think our girls did a really good job.
2: Coach Laurie Daly's had a go at critics of Nathan Cleary after the Blues halfback was named player of the Rugby League State of Origin series. Daly says he's been baffled by talk that Cleary has never dominated at Origin level. Victoria's Blues players arrived home in Sydney after their Origin win over the Maroons in Brisbane. Nathan Cleary says it's a highlight of his career. Australian Independent Radio News.

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2: I'm Alan Baskin. Telstra has confirmed more than 600 calls to 000 failed to connect as a result of a major network issue. Of 639 calls followed up by the telco, 230 callers advised by text that no assistance was required. Chief Financial Officer Michael Ackland says 402 cases needed a follow-up voice call.
3: Of those 402 cases, 170 calls were passed to the police for either further welfare check or assistance. And we had 7 callers advised that they needed assistance in total, and their details were referred to the relevant emergency services organisations.
2: The Prime Minister has been hosting his Indian counterpart, Narendra Modi, in Melbourne, where economic ties have been dominating discussions. Australian Super will inject $500 million into India's investment fund, while some of our universities will establish campuses on the subcontinent. The countries are also expected to reach a significant uranium deal. Anthony Albanese has told business leaders the relationship with India is important.
4: As leaders, Prime Minister Modi and I are always looking to deepen and diversify the connections between our nations. We negotiate and sign agreements, we design and update plans. But in the end, it is our people.
2: The United States claims to have hit 170 targets across 2 waves of attacks in Iran in the past 48 hours. Arriving back in the US from the NATO summit in Turkey, Donald Trump has said Iran has since asked him to make a deal, but this hasn't been confirmed by any Iranian officials. A new market report shows Australians are now paying record high rents across all the capital cities. Property platform Domain says combined capital city house rents increased by $20 over the June quarter. Unit rents rose by $5 over the same period. Catholic health workers have warned patient care could be compromised without robust regulations on using AI in clinical settings. A new position paper has identified the benefits the technology can have in improving diagnostic accuracy and reducing administration workloads. But Catholic Health's Bridget Meaney says AI can also cause potential patient harm. Scientists say they found a gene which could hold the clues to preventing infertility and early menopause. A study of mice has found the loss of the NFKB gene resulted in a shorter reproductive lifespan. Monash Professor Carla Hutt says the discovery could help better address women's health issues.
5: Really understanding what controls this process helps us think about fertility and infertility and reproductive ageing.
2: It appears Geelong is the place to be. Victoria's second largest city is experiencing a surge in economic and population growth. Mayor Dr. Stretch Contell says the population across the region is surging towards 300,000.
6: Geelong is the most migrated to region in Australia from intra-Australia. So more people from around Australia are looking to settle in the Geelong region than any other part of Australia.
2: And to the Australian share market, the All Ords has closed down 18 points at 8961. One Australian dollar was buying 69.4 US cents. This is AIR News. Fremantle has come from behind to beat the Swans 111-73 in the opening match of round 18 of the AFL. After trailing all match, the Dockers caught up to the Swans just after three-quarter time, with the sides going goal for a time in the final quarter before the Dockers pulled ahead. Once again, the final score 111-73. In the NRLW, the Broncos beat the Sharks 22-16 in Sydney. Broncos fullback Tamika Upton, who's become the first NRLW player to score 50 career tries, told Nine it was a tough match.
7: I think our forwards were incredible. Sharks have got an incredible pack, so we knew that coming in, and I think our girls did a really good job.
2: Coach Laurie Daly's had a go at critics of Nathan Cleary after the Blues halfback was named player of the Rugby League State of Origin series. Daly says he's been baffled by talk that Cleary has never dominated at Origin level. Victoria's Blues players arrived home in Sydney after their Origin win over the Maroons in Brisbane. Nathan Cleary says it's a highlight of his career. Australian Independent Radio News.

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2: I'm Alan Baskin. Regional rail services in New South Wales and Victoria are getting back to normal after this week's outages caused by IT issues at Telstra. Most trains are now running as usual, but Telstra...
0: You are listening to Alive 90.5.

0: I'm Alan Baskin. Regional rail services in New South Wales and Victoria are getting back to normal after this week's outages caused by IT issues at Telstra. Most trains are now running as usual, but Telstra has confirmed it's still working on flow-on issues affecting customers, including the Australian Rail Track Corporation. New South Wales Premier Chris Minns says it's fair to expect a company like Telstra to deliver its services reliably.
1: We buy a service from Telstra. We expect that service to be provided for our services, for essential services like hospitals and public transport. When they're not, we're unhappy about it.
0: Telstra has confirmed 639 welfare checks were completed for customers who struggled to contact 000 during the outage. 170 were passed on to police for additional checks, while seven others told the telco they needed emergency assistance and were passed on to appropriate services. South Australian Liberal Senator Karen Liddle is standing by her statement that one South Australian death has been linked to the 000 outage. Police have responded to the claim, saying they weren't aware of any deaths, but the senator says the victim's family have now contacted police, and she says she's not happy her integrity has been questioned. India's Prime Minister says Australia is a trusted partner as he held talks with Anthony Albanese in Melbourne. Economic ties have dominated discussions, with Australian Super pledging to inject $500 million into India's investment fund. The two leaders have also discussed a significant uranium deal. Speaking through a translator, Narendra Modi says Australia and India are key allies in a volatile global climate.
2: Supply chain disruptions and energy crisis. At such a time, it is both natural and necessary for Australia and India to advance as natural and trusted partners.
0: The special envoy to combat anti-Semitism believes an independent oversight body would improve the ABC's complaints process. Gillian Siegel has told the Anti-Semitism Royal Commission the public broadcaster is overrepresenting Gaza in its Middle East coverage. The ABC denies claims its journalism has contributed to social division. Health workers are warning patient care could be compromised if AI is used. Mark Dransfield with that story.
3: They're warning that tight regulations are needed on using AI in clinical settings. A new position paper has identified the benefits the technology can have in improving diagnostic accuracy and reducing administration workloads. But Catholic Health's Bridget Meaney says AI can also cause potential patient harm.
4: It cannot exercise that human judgment. It cannot be truly present in someone's suffering. The human encounter is at the heart of care and is not something any machine can necessarily replicate.
0: The United States military has completed its latest round of airstrikes targeting Iran after Donald Trump declared the ceasefire is over. Around 90 targets were hit in the second day of attacks, including air defence systems, coastal surveillance assets and missile and drone storage sites. This is Air News. Fremantle has come from behind to beat the Swans 111-73 in the opening match of round 18 of the AFL. After trailing all match, the Dockers caught up to the Swans just after three-quarter time, with the sides going goal for goal for a time in the final quarter before the Dockers pulled ahead. Once again, the final score 111-73. In the NRLW, the Broncos beat the Sharks 22-16 in Sydney. Broncos fullback Tamika Upton, who's become the first NRLW player to score 50 career tries, told Nine it was a tough match.
5: I think our forwards were incredible. Sharks have got an incredible pack, so we knew that coming in, and I think our girls did a really good job.
0: Coach Laurie Daly's had a go at critics of Nathan Cleary after the Blues halfback was named player of the Rugby League State of Origin series. Daly says he's been baffled by talk that Cleary has never dominated at Origin level. Victorious Blues players arrived home in Sydney after their Origin win over the Maroons in Brisbane. Nathan Cleary says it's a highlight of his career. Australian Independent Radio News.

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1: Good morning, I'm Lee Harrison. Labor's being accused of dropping the ball over the Telstra outage as the company reveals more than 600 000 calls failed. Michael Packey reports.
2: The Albanese government has criticised the opposition's communications spokesperson, Sarah Henderson, after she test-dialed 000 during the Telstra outage. Labor Minister Tim Ayres argues Senator Henderson was reckless given the fragility of the network at the time of the crisis.
3: Can I just say to Australians, don't do what she did?
2: But Liberal leader Angus Taylor says Senator Henderson made the right call in her capacity as the shadow minister.
4: The reason she has to do this is because of the failure of Labor. 7 hours, not a word.
2: Mr. Taylor argues the latest outage shows the government has failed to take the necessary steps to address the issue since last year's 000 failure involving Optus. Michael Packey reporting.
1: Police in South Australia have launched an investigation into a death at a regional hospital during the nationwide outage. Police earlier said they had no reports of a death related to the issue, which affected some 000 calls. They've since spoken to the family who made the report to their local senator, and detectives are looking into the matter. The Prime Minister's struck a deal to export Australian uranium to India as his counterpart Narendra Modi visits Melbourne for high-level talks. Speaking through a translator, Mr. Modi says the deal will benefit both nations.
5: These similarities between us and our common worldview inspire us to continue moving forward together with deep mutual trust.
1: A junior doctor's admitted to installing hidden cameras in toilets to secretly record hundreds of colleagues across three Melbourne hospitals. Ryan Cho, who was stood down by the Austin Hospital last year, has pleaded guilty to 13 offences, including stalking and producing intimate images. Thousands of intimate images and videos were located on electronic devices at the 29-year-old's house. Cho will return to court in November for a pre-sentence hearing. Queensland's Deputy Premier is rejecting warnings from unions that a proposed construction code would delay Olympic builds. Commission of Inquiry into the CFMEU wants feedback on a draft code which would see new industrial relations standards on building sites. Jared Blay says the industry needs an overhaul to improve productivity.
6: We want workers to be well paid, as they will be. We want them to be safe at work and go home to their families safe. Everyone wants that. Everyone in the government wants that. But there comes a time you cannot accept the bullying, the intimidation, the fear, the misogyny any longer.
1: And a park on Sydney's North Shore has been partially closed due to the discovery of asbestos. Around 50 metres of the shoreline at Blues Point Reserve at McMahon's Point is fenced off after council staff found non-friable asbestos fragments. This is Air News. Fremantle has overcome a goalless first half and 25-point deficit to beat Sydney by 38 points in Perth. Meanwhile, Hawthorn coach Sam Mitchell says forward Nick Watson will miss another week, ruled out of their clash with Carlton tomorrow night at the MCG due to a hamstring injury, while Mitchell says midfielder Connor Nash is still at least 4 weeks away.
7: Some sort of disc issue in his neck, which caused him to lose some strength in his arms. Quite unusual, so we've had to go to some experts. He went to Sydney through the week and got some further treatment.
1: To rugby league now, and player of the series Nathan Cleary is backing Laurie Daly to retain the Blues coaching job next year. It's understood Daly's considering walking away after clinching a shock series win, but Cleary says he'd love to see him stick around for 2027. In the NRLW, the Broncos have beaten the Sharks 22-16 in Sydney. Broncos fullback Tamika Upton, who's become the first NRLW player to score 50 career tries, says it was a tough match.
8: I think our forwards are incredible. Sharks have got an incredible pack, so we knew that coming in, and I think our girls did a really good job.
1: And the 2026 Wimbledon women's singles final will feature an all-Czech matchup. Karolina Muchova and Linda Noskova will do battle. Australian Independent Radio News.
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11: It is currently a chilly
10: 9 degrees outside. Yes, single digits with overcast skies and a 5 kilometre per hour breeze. There is no rain to worry about for the moment. But looking ahead to the next few days, today we can expect a high of just 15 degrees with some patchy rain forecast later on in the day. Tomorrow, Saturday, there will be sunny skies, but a high of 19 degrees. Sunday, also sunny skies, but a bit cooler with 16 degrees. And into the new working week, Monday, we'll see sunny skies and highs of 18 degrees. And Tuesday, exactly the same, sunny conditions and 18 degrees. And now let's see what's happening on the roads with the current traffic update.
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10: So, taking a quick update on the roads, let's see what's going on. Currently, there is a truck breakdown in North Mead on Bryans Road at Redbank Road. The westbound traffic is currently affected with transport for New South Wales personnel attending. And at Londonderry, there is road damage on Carrington Road with one eastbound lane currently closed. Carrington Road between Bowman Road and Milford Road has been reduced to one lane, and there is contraflow traffic control arrangements implemented to maintain traffic movement. So if you're in that Londonderry area, please allow for extra travel time, follow the directions on the site, and expect delays.
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10: 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Yes, the HCP, but not only the HCP, but all over the world through the live stream, www.alive905.com.au. It is Friday, the 10th of July, 2026. It is just hit 6 o'clock, and it is time for another episode, another installment, another serving, another spectacle that is the Friday Breakfast Show. This is Yossip JB welcoming you on this very, very cold morning. I hope you are wherever you are, nice and warm, whether you're just waking up to this, this chilly morning, whether you're on the commute, whether you're already at work, who knows? Thank you so very much for tuning in, not only to Alive 90.5 FM, but also the Friday Breakfast Show. We've got a great 2 hours headed your way. Retro Replay is taking a bit of a pause because what we're going to do is I'm going to prepare you for that Friday. I'm going to prepare you for the weekend. So if you're going to go out somewhere, if you're going to go to the club, I've got some music for you with a bit of Afrojack, a bit of Pitbull and Rihanna in the second half of the first hour. The social hour, of course, is back at 7 o'clock. So get your song requests in on 0405 905 905. And we already do have a couple of requests hitting our lines. Firstly, from Juliana. Good morning, Juliana. How you doing? Good morning, JB. I hope you're staying warm in this cool morning. Yes, it's a cool morning and I'm staying very warm in the studio. And she also says, I'd love to hear Delta Goodrum's brand new song Hologram during the social hour. Yeah, it's from her album, upcoming album, Pure. So thank you very much for that. I will definitely play that for you at 7 o'clock. And one from Angela. Good morning. Hi, Yossim and all the Alive listeners. Happy Friday. Could you please play Goodbye by Cold Chisel? Many thanks. I'm more than happy to do so. And thank you very much for that, Angela. But for everyone listening in, get those song requests in. I'd love to hear from you. And what we're doing throughout the show, I'm going to challenge you. Get your texts in. I want to know, for all the parents out there, what have you been doing so far on these school holidays? Let me know. Let's get the ball rolling. Let's get the conversation going. But to start off the show and to take us to the 6:15 traffic update, we're going to be playing a bit of Muse for you. Just, you know, hype it up a bit. This one is their hit Knights of Cydonia from their album Black Holes and Revelations. Thank you so very much for your company. I'll be back to provide you the latest on the traffic. And then after that, some brand new and recent hits over the airwaves. Thank you so very much for your company. 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
4: So currently on the roads, there is a truck breakdown in North Mead on Bryans Road at Redbank Road. Westbound traffic is affected with Transport for New South Wales personnel attending. And at Londonderry, there is road damage on Carrington Road with one of the eastbound lanes closed. Carrington Road between Bowman Road and Milford Road has been reduced to one lane, so contraflow traffic conditions are implemented to maintain traffic movement. I finally managed to get that one out. So if you're in the area, please allow for extra travel time, follow the directions on site and expect delays.
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4: Welcome back to the show. Thank you very much for your company. I managed to get that traffic update out. Bit of a tongue twister this morning, but there's still plenty more to get into. We've got some brand new music for the next 15 minutes, starting off with Martin Garrix and Ed Sheeran and their new single, Repeat It. And after that, a bit of Charlie XCX with SS26, one of her new songs. So check it out. The messages do keep coming in on 0405 905 905. I'll mention them a little bit later.

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3: It's just about to hit 6:23 on this lovely Friday morning. Welcome back to the FBS. Before we continue with the music, I've got to say something. Alive 90.5 has partnered with the South African Film Festival for a ticket giveaway. So, we're giving away some festival passes. Specifically for today's show, we're going to be giving away two online passes for movies. So if you are interested, follow Alive 90.5 FM, Facebook, Instagram. We're going to be doing the giveaway during the day. And I'm going to give you a keyword, Springbok. Springbok. So text it in on 0405905905. And because we're doing this giveaway, might as well bring some African flavour. Here is Ghanaian-born Australian artist Genesis Owusu with his brand new song, Human Again. And after that, a bit of Kid Laroi to take us to the 6:30 traffic update. So, if you're interested, text in. The code word is Springbok.

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1: Looks like the traffic incidents are building up this morning. We're starting off with a two-car crash at Hillsdale on Bunurong Road, just past Flint Street. The northbound traffic is currently affected with the current advice being to exercise caution. At Eastern Creek, there is a two-car crash in the M4 motorway just past Walgrove Road. Eastbound traffic is affected around the shoulder, so if you're in the area, reduce your speed and exercise caution. At North Mead, there is a truck breakdown on Bryans Road at Redbank Road. Westbound traffic is currently affected. And finally, at Londonderry, there is road damage on Carrington Road with one eastbound lane closed. Carrington Road between Bowman Road and Milford Road has been reduced to one lane, so therefore contraflow traffic control arrangements have been implemented to maintain traffic movement.
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1: 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Welcome back. We had that sample of brand new music, some, you know, British ones and Aussie ones. I just have to mention the FIFA World Cup is still on and the quarterfinals have officially commenced. France are playing Morocco as we speak. It is just past the completely pointless hydration break.

the first half with the scores locked at 0-0. Which brings me to some song requests which have come through our lines on 0405905905. This one is from Dubravka. Good morning. Very catchy name. Hi, Osip and live listeners. I listen every Friday before work. Thank you very much. And could you please play from Dubioza Collective? I am from Bosnia. Take me to America. I've heard of that song. It's a very catchy song. I've heard of it. And it's a World Cup song. And since the World Cup is on and there is a game playing, I'd be happy to put that on for you from 7 o'clock in the social hour. So thank you very much for that. Also, this one is from Chris. Good morning. How you doing, man? Good morning, JB. Happy Friday. I love your show. And can you please play Bob Marley's No Woman, No Cry? Consider it done. And finally, this one is from Mary. Good morning, Mary. She writes in saying, good morning, Osip, and all the listeners of Live 90.5 FM's Breakfast Show. I want to do a quick shout out to all my friends at Oaklands Village who are also listening to you now. Thank you very much for that. And could you please play something from Celine Dion? No worries, Mary. I'll find something. Anything in particular, or do you just want any song? Reply back. Let me know. Now, Retro Replay is taking a back seat this week. So what I'm going to do is, to get everyone in the Friday and the weekend mood, we're going to be playing some, you know, upbeat tempos. And before I get the urge to sneeze, I'm going to start playing one right now, which will take us to the 6:30 birthday bulletin. And because we're so close to the weekend, why not play a song entitled The Weekend? This one is from Michael Gray. You should know this one from the mid-2000s. Tune in, enjoy this one. I'll be back only on Alive 90.5.

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4: 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If you want to listen to a preview show, it's all there. Quick update on the FIFA World Cup. 37 minutes in, still 0-0 between France and Morocco. And before we get into our birthday bulletin, quick reply from Mary. Regarding that Celine Dion song, any Celine Dion song. Okay, so programmer's choice. I hope you enjoy it. I hope you'll like it. I've got one already picked out for you, ready to go from 7 o'clock. But without further ado, it is now time for the birthday bulletin for this July the 10th. So, well, because Origin was on Wednesday night and because the Blues won, we're going to be starting off with a former Blue himself celebrating his 36th birthday. Current Brisbane Broncos halfback Adam Reynolds, born on this day in 1990. He did win a premiership. He won a premiership with the South Sydney Rabbitohs and was captain for them before he joined the Broncos in 2022. And he did play for the Blues back in their day. And we've got to commiserate the Queenslanders. Got to include them. Also celebrating his birthday, but was born in 2002. Broncos player, Broncos teammate to Adam Reynolds, and Queensland player Reece Walsh, who barely got any football in. And happy 24th birthday to Reece Walsh. Now going into acting phase. What can I say? Happy 54th birthday to Colombian actress Sofia Vergara. Of course, she's most known as in her role in Modern Family. But she's also done work such as New Year's Eve, Three Stooges, and The Smurfs, to name just a few. And finally, we're going to be celebrating get the count, 49th birthday to British actor Chiwetel Ejiofor, who is currently breaking the cinemas right now with his new movie Back Rooms. He's also appeared in such movies as The Martian, Infinite. What else was he in? Inside Man as well. He was also in the movie tie-in to the old school sci-fi show Firefly, which is called Serenity. And what else has he got in the pipeline? He's done so many stuff, and celebrating his 49th birthday, Chiwetel Ejiofor. I'll wrap it up for the moment right there, because we've still got so much to get to, but there's still time to get your song requests in for the social hour, 0405-905-905. Great mix of songs, Celine Dion, bit of Cold Chisel, bit of Bob Marley, but there's always room to fit more in, because when the social hour is on, the power is in your hands. So I do whatever you want me to do during that hour. Sometimes I like to flex it a bit, but you never know when. But we're going to be continuing the weekend and Friday night vibes on this lovely but chilly Friday morning. I'm going to be playing a bit of Rihanna, this hit with Calvin Harris, We Found Love. And after that, I'll bring you the latest on the roads with a final traffic update for the first hour of the show. I hope you're staying warm. Stay safe. Enjoy the music. There's still so much to get through. This is the Friday Breakfast Show. The one and only Josip JB, only on Alive 90.5 FM.

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1: Time for the latest on the roads. There is a car breakdown at Moonee on the M1 Pacific Motorway on the Hawkesbury River Bridge. One of the three southbound lanes is currently closed at Mount Annan. There is a car breakdown on the Hume Motorway at the Narellan Road off-ramp. Northbound traffic is affected around the off-ramp. At Hillsdale, there is a two-car crash on Bunurong Road just past Flint Street, with northbound traffic currently affected. At North Mead, there is a truck breakdown on Bryans Road at Redbank Road. Westbound traffic is affected, with Transport for New South Wales personnel attending. And finally, there is road damage at Londonderry, specifically on Carrington Road, with one eastbound lane currently closed. So, Carrington Road between Bowman Road and Milford Road has been reduced to one lane, so contraflow traffic control arrangements have been implemented to maintain the traffic movement.
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1: 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Switch it there right now. We still got heaps more to get through. I'm just going to stop talking because there's so much more music to get through. Going to be playing with this one, this classic from Afrojack, Take Over Control. And after that, a bit of Medusa featuring Hozier. It's a song entitled Tell It To My Heart. I'm not sure if it's been on the radios for a while, but I think it's going to be a good one to listen to. Get you in the Friday mood and to that weekend feel. Stick around, enjoy. I'll be back after these hits.

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It is just about to hit 6:55. Welcome back. There's still so much to get through, including another hour of music from the Social Hour, where I give the power to you. But before we get to the last song of the first hour, I did mention earlier that Live 90.5 FM is doing a ticket giveaway for the 2026 South African Film Festival. I did say earlier in the show that there are two online passes to give away today. Online, meaning you can stay at home and watch it. So they're still available today. The code word is Springbok. So if there is no one interested, tune in from 4 to 6 for the Friday drive with Magic Mike. He'll continue the giveaway then. But if that's the case, I'll still have more, you know, next week. So you never know what will happen next. But that is the giveaway. Code word is Springbok. So text it in 0405905905 or all the information is on the Alive 90.5 FM social media accounts, Facebook and Instagram, for the details and everything you need to know. Now, I'm going to stop talking because we are going to play the last song of the hour, and this one will take us to the 7 o'clock news, weather and traffic. It's time to have a bit of Pitbull. Here is this hit with T-Pain. Hey, baby, drop it to the floor. Thank you so very much for your company. There's still much more to go. We're only halfway there. Tune in for the second hour, the Social Hour, on the Friday Breakfast Show, only on Alive 90.5 FM.

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1: Good morning, I'm Lee Harrison. The US and Iran have traded strikes, with American forces hitting at least 90 military targets. Iranian officials claim they've been targeting US assets in Kuwait, Bahrain and Qatar in response to the breakdown of the ceasefire. There have been calls for the parties to get back to the negotiating table before the situation escalates. Former US ambassador to Tunisia, Joey Hood, has told Al Jazeera he believes the current memorandum of understanding is done.
2: So now the parties are going to need to find a different framework. They may even need to find different mediators because Iran has been insistent on attacking the Qatari mediator now several times hitting commercial ships.
1: Police in South Australia are looking into a death in a regional hospital during Telstra's nationwide outage. The telco and police initially advised they had no reports of fatalities linked to the outage. Telstra says it'll work with police to establish if there is any connection between the matter and the network meltdown. Telstra's Chief Financial Officer Michael Ackland says even one 000 failure is unacceptable.
3: Any one call is unacceptable, one missed call, which is why we have the welfare check process in place so that we are as rapidly as possible following up with people whenever there is a failed call.
1: A New South Wales man has been charged with advocating terrorism. State and federal police, along with intelligence agencies, launched an investigation after receiving reports of online posts promoting racially motivated and extremist ideologies. A 20-year-old man has been refused bail to face court again in September. Cricket and AFL will be top of the agenda when the Prime Minister hosts his Indian counterpart at the MCG. Nelson Scott reports.
4: India's Narendra Modi will wrap up his whirlwind trip to Australia with more high-level talks with Anthony Albanese in Melbourne. Discussions so far have focused heavily on boosting business ties, headlined by a deal which will see Australia export uranium to the subcontinent. The pair will today meet representatives from the AFL and Cricket Australia at the MCG, where a significant sporting announcement will be made. Overnight, around 35,000 members of the Indian diaspora attended Marvel Stadium for a community event where both leaders addressed the crowd. Nelson Scott, Melbourne.
1: Motorcycles are becoming more popular in Australia. Data has found more than 46,000 were sold in the first half of 2026, up 8.2% on last year. Sales of off-road and trail bikes had the biggest increases. And Welsh pop singer Bonnie Tyler has died at the age of 75. She was best known for 1980s ballads such as Total Eclipse of the Heart and Holding Out for a Hero. Her family says she's died in hospital in Portugal where she was being treated for an illness. This is Air News. Fremantle remains clear at the top of the AFL ladder after a come-from-behind win last night over the Sydney Swans. Alan Baskin reports.
5: After trailing for the first three quarters, the Dockers found their mojo late in the game to overpower the Swans 111-73 in the opening match of round 18. Frio's Murphy Reid has told Fox Footy it was good to come back from last week's loss to GWS.
6: We reviewed that game pretty quickly. It's obviously a five-day break, so it was a quick turnaround. And yeah, we just got so keen to cut. We love playing in front of this crowd on Thursday night, and I'm glad we delivered for them.
5: Tonight it's Collingwood against North Melbourne at Docklands. Alan Baskin, Air Sport.
1: In the NRLW, the Broncos have beaten the Sharks 22-16 in Sydney. Fly half Declan Meredith will make his Wallabies debut on Saturday against France after injuries to Carter Gordon and Ben Donaldson. Coach Joe Smith admits he wasn't expecting to use Meredith so soon.
7: He's been thrust into the role, and I'm excited, but I'm always apprehensive about anyone coming in and having to run the game.
1: And a huge setback for Aussie sprint sensation Goutkout. He's torn his left hamstring while training in Brisbane, putting him out of next month's World Athletics Under-20s Championships. Australian Independent Radio News.
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8: Outside is a very cool 7 degrees with a touch of mist in the air. Winds are light at 5 kilometres per hour and there is no rain for the moment. Over the next few days, we've got a mix of temperatures. Today, we've got a high of 15 degrees with some patchy rain forecast. Saturday, a bit brighter, sunny conditions and a high of 19 degrees. Sunday, 16 degrees, but still with the sunny conditions and into the new working week. Monday, we will also seek sunny conditions, but with a high of 18. And Tuesday, the same thing as Monday, sunny skies and 18 degrees. And now let's see what's on the roads with the current traffic update.
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8: So currently on the roads, there is a two-car crash at Hillsdale on Bunurong Road just past Flint Street. Northbound traffic is currently affected. At North Mead, there is a truck breakdown on Bryans Road at Redbank Road. The westbound traffic is currently affected with Transport for New South Wales personnel attending. At Glendenning, there is a two-car crash on the M7 motorway near Woodstock Avenue. One of the three northbound lanes is currently closed, with the current advice being reduce your speed, exercise caution and prepare to merge. And finally, there is road damage at Londonderry on Carrington Road, with one eastbound lane currently closed. Carrington Road between Bowman Road and Milford Road has been reduced to one lane, so contraflow traffic conditions have been implemented to maintain the traffic movement.
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8: 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This is Joseph JB saying hello and good morning to the Alive universe. I hope you are all enjoying yourselves on this lovely Friday morning, the 10th of July 2026. How's everyone doing this lovely morning? Let me know. Are you at home waking up? Are you having breakfast? Are you at work? Are you on your commute? I'd love to hear from you. So many different ways to do so. You can text in 0405 905 905. You can get in touch with us through our social media at Alive 90.5 FM. And of course, JB's Breakfast Show. So many ways to get in touch. I would love to hear from you to see not only how your day's been, but also what's the plans are for the weekend. And for all the families out there, how is your school holidays doing so far? We had a great mix of music for the first hour. For all those who missed it, had some brand new music from Kid Laroi, Ghanaian-born Australian artist Genesis Owusu with his song Human Again, which came out 3 days ago. Pretty good song. And also had some, hits to get you in the weekend mood. Bit of Rihanna, bit of Afrojack as well. But we are almost ready to enter the realm of the social hour where the power becomes your power. Do you still have messages coming in? Song requests on 0405 905 905. Starting with this one from Joe. How you doing, man? Good morning, JB and all the listeners. Happy Friday. I'm watching the World Cup right now and I'm not impressed. Really? France and Morocco, not a good game so far? Because it is currently 0-0, halftime. Might change. You're expecting a fast-paced game? Maybe next half. Who knows? Let me know. And I'd like to request a song from Guns N' Roses, Sweet Child of Mine. Classic. I'll have that one for you at sometime in the next hour. And also, this one's from Marco. Hey, Osip, happy Friday and thank God for the weekend. Can you please play Proud Mary by Ike and Tina Turner? Consider it done. You want it, you got it. But I'm just rubbing my hands together because I'm going to play a song which will lead us into the song requests that you want and you deserve. Now I'm thinking, what kind of haven't we done? We've done like the weekend hits, some new stuff, bit of alternative rock with Muse at the start of the show. So I'm thinking, what kind of genre haven't we done in a while? Now I'm thinking, haven't done a bit of rap lately. So I've got this one ready to go, which will take us to 7:15 traffic update. The legend himself, Marshall Mathers, Eminem, and his hit from that Marvel movie Venom. It is entitled Venom from his album Kamikaze. Enjoy that one. I've got to stop talking now because I'm about to sneeze and I don't want to do it in the microphone. So enjoy this one. I'll be back for all the song requests for the commencement of the social hour. This is the Friday Breakfast Show. Thank you so very much for your company, only on Alive 90.5.
10: I got a song filled with shit for the strong-willed. 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

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And I take anything in rectangular shape that I wait to face the demons I'm bonded to, cause they're chasing me, but I'm part of you, so escaping me is impossible. I latch on to you like a parasite, and I probably ruined your parents' life and your childhood too, cause if I'm the music that y'all grew up on, I'm responsible for you, the arson fools. 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
3: Time for the 7:15 traffic update. Currently, there is a two-car crash on Eastern Creek on the M7 motorway just past the Great Western Highway. Heavy traffic conditions are being experienced with two of the three northbound lanes currently closed. At Hillsdale, there's a two-car crash at Bunurong Road just past Flint Street, with northbound traffic currently affected. At North Mead, there's a truck breakdown on Bryans Road at Redbank Road. Westbound traffic is currently affected. Currently, this one just in the second, there is a car breakdown at Roselle on the M4 motorway off-ramp to the Roselle interchange, with one of the three eastbound lanes currently closed. And finally, there is road damage on Carrington Road at Londonderry, with one eastbound lane currently closed. Contraflow traffic control conditions are implemented to maintain traffic movement due to Carrington Road between Bowman Road and Milford Road, reduced to one lane.
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3: Hey, welcome back to the show. It's currently 7:16. That was a bit of a tongue twister with the live traffic. I'll keep you updated throughout the rest of the morning. But without further ado, it is time for the social hour. I officially relinquish control and give the power to you. Got a great mix of music coming your way, but we're going to be starting off with some classic Cold Chisel. Angela, you wanted their song Goodbye. You've got it. And after that, a bit of Bob Marley with No Woman, No Cry, which was requested by Chris.

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2: It's currently 7:24 a.m. on this lovely Friday morning. How's everyone doing? This is Joseph JB. Welcoming you back to the show, and we do have a quick update regarding the FIFA World Cup. France have just scored in the 59th minute, so they are up 1-0 against Morocco. Still half an hour left, including that dreaded hydration break. So, we're going to continue the music. We're going to be playing this brand new song from Delta Goodrum, which was requested by Juliana, entitled Hologram. And after that, because it's the World Cup, a song requested by Dubravka. You wanted I Am From Bosnia Taken to America. I've got that one for you too. Stick around, enjoy. The 7:30 traffic update is coming up next.

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1: On the roads at the moment, there is a two-car crash at Eastern Creek on the M7 motorway just past the Great Western Highway. Two of the three northbound lanes is currently closed with heavy traffic conditions experienced. At Lane Cove West, there is a car breakdown on Epping Road at Johnston Crescent, with one of the three eastbound lanes currently closed. At North Mead, there's a truck breakdown on Bryans Road at Redbank Road, with westbound traffic affected. And finally, there is a bus and car crash at Yagoona on the Hume Highway near Cooper Road, with eastbound traffic currently affected.
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1: Welcome back to the show. I do have to say that was a very, very interesting song. I Am From Bosnia, Take Me to America. That was requested by a Dubravka. I'm guessing you're Bosnian, but I have to say they did pretty well in the World Cup. I think they made it to the round of 32, correct me if I'm wrong. So, good representation and a very interesting song choice. But if the people want their songs, I am gladly going to provide for them. Now, we're going to get into the more classic stuff. This is a track selected by Joe. You wanted the Gunners with Sweet Child of Mine. Enjoy this one. I'll be back for the events bulletin coming up next.

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4: Welcome back. We don't just broadcast to the HCP, we broadcast all over the world. We are alive, and I'm proudly broadcasting to the Alive universe. Welcome back to the Friday Breakfast Show. We had that banger from the Gunners, Sweet Child of Mine, was requested by Joe. Hope you enjoyed that one. And a quick update regarding the quarterfinal match between France and Morocco. It is currently 2-0 now with a 60th minute goal by Mbappe and 66th by Dembele. Looks like the French are going to the semi-finals where they could be playing either Spain or Belgium. We'll see what happens. Anyway, time for the events bulletin for this Friday morning. So, on the 10th of July throughout history, we'll start in with this one. In 1962, where the first commercial television telecommunications satellite, entitled Telstar, was launched in Florida. And it successfully relayed through space the first television pictures and telephone calls. And a lot's happened since then, where everything is so satellite and digital and cloud. A lot can happen in 64 years. Also, on this day in 1967... Our friends over the ditch, New Zealand, they officially introduced the decimal currency. So congratulations to New Zealand. Also on this day, it was in this day in 2021 where our own Ash Barty won her second major singles title, where she won the Wimbledon final. She became the first Australian women's champion to win since the great Yvonne Goolagong-Cawley in 1980. And a couple more to include. On this day in 1991, the Russian Federation first elected their first president, Boris Yeltsin, in 91. And what else? That's actually pretty much it. I have to say, not too much, but still some monumental events which occurred on this day. We're right in the middle of it. The social hour. Still have a few more song requests to play, including this one, which will take us to the 7:45 traffic update, the last one for the hour and for the show. So, Mary, you texted in a little bit earlier wanting any song by Celine Dion. Gone through the library and I've picked one out just for you. Hope you enjoy it. It's Celine's legendary track, The Power of Love. So, I hope you enjoy this one. I'll be back for the last traffic update. And keep you updated on the roads on Alive 90.5.

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1: Time for the final traffic update for the hour and for the show. Most of the previous ones have been cleared. However, there is still a two-car crash at Eastern Creek on the M7 motorway just past the Great Western Highway. The site has been cleared. However, heavy traffic conditions are still being experienced with northbound traffic affected. And finally, there is a car breakdown at Lane Cove West on Epping Road at Johnston Crescent. One of the three eastbound lanes is currently closed with Transport for New South Wales personnel and a tow truck currently attending.
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1: 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We are in the final segment of the show. I did say multiple times during the show that Alive 90.5 FM is partnering with the South African Film Festival for a ticket giveaway. I did say to text in on 0405 905 905 and on the Alive 90.5 FM socials for two online tickets to be given away on this show. The code word was Springbok, but unfortunately no one's texted in. So it will roll over to this afternoon's Friday Drive program with Magic Mike, and hopefully I can have another two to give away next week, so stick around for that. But got to play one final song request. Marco, if you're listening in, you wanted Ike and Tina with Proud Mary. Ask and you shall receive. I'll be back to wrap up the show. 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
3: 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But we're gonna take the beginning of this song.

0: Something's changed with Mum lately. 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
1: Good morning, I'm Lee Harrison. The United States and Iran have exchanged a fresh wave of strikes as tensions in the region escalate. Reid Butler reports.
2: The US and Iran exchanging fire for a second consecutive day, and they're stepping up those attacks. The US claims it struck more than 170 targets in Iran over the past 48 hours, including reportedly a railway bridge and an airport, as well as sites along the Iranian coast, in an effort to lower the threat to commercial shipping in the Strait of Hormuz. Iran claims at least 14 people have been killed and has also fired back, attempting to hit American targets across the Gulf and in Jordan. Jordanian authorities reporting that Iranian missiles were intercepted in its airspace. Reid Butler, Los Angeles.
1: Meanwhile, Australia's Treasurer is warning the renewed escalation of the Iran war will hit economic growth and pose more inflationary issues. Jim Chalmers says the government is monitoring day-to-day developments of the conflict very closely. The Prime Minister will today announce a major sports deal with India after attending a community event in Melbourne. Nelson Scott reports.
3: Overnight, Anthony Albanese and his Indian counterparts spoke to 35,000 members of the Indian diaspora at a cultural extravaganza at Marvel Stadium. The focus of Narendra Modi's visit has so far been on boosting economic ties, including striking a deal which will see Australia export uranium to the subcontinent. The two leaders will today meet the chief executives of Cricket Australia and the AFL at the MCG, where a significant sporting announcement will be made. Mr. Modi will leave the country this afternoon following a luncheon hosted by the Prime Minister.
1: An investigation's been launched to see if a death at a regional South Australian hospital is related to Telstra's nationwide outage. About 600 calls to 000 failed during the interruptions, which were caused by a software defect. The telco says it's working with police to establish if there's a connection between the death and the shutdown. The Insurance Council wants the federal government to strengthen right-to-repair laws by forcing car makers to sell parts to independent mechanics. Under current rules, car makers can share repair data but withhold physical components, often forcing regional drivers to travel to larger cities for basic fixes. Spokesperson Andrew Hall says it's unfair to drivers and small businesses.
4: That can be incredibly inconvenient. The whole point of having a network of repairers is that you're able to get your car repaired locally by qualified mechanics, and it's important that the car manufacturers make their parts available to those people as well.
1: And a survey has found more than half of Australian households are limiting their heater use in a bid to bring down energy costs. Less than half of those polled by Canstar said they'll take action to keep the room warm first before turning on the heater. This is Air News. Tennis and the women's finalists have now been decided at Wimbledon. Air Sports' Paul Walsh reports.
5: It will be an all Czech Republic women's final on Saturday when Linda Noskova takes on Catalina Muchová for the Venus Rosewater Dish. 10th seed Muchová was victorious over Coco Gauff in three sets, 6-2, 1-6, 7-6, while the 9th seed Noskova proved to be too strong for Marta Kostyu, 6-4, 6-4. For Muchová, it will be her second Grand Slam final appearance, while for Noskova, it will be her first. Meanwhile, after 24 years, the Hewitt name is back into championship calculation here at Wimbledon, with Cruz Hewitt advancing to the semi-finals of the boys' draw after defeating seeds 14, 2 and 9, all in straight sets and all with relative ease. For the 17-year-old, there's still plenty to do.
6: I don't think the job's done yet. You know, I would love to play another good match next match. That's all I'm focusing on right now. But no, I am very happy. I'm just trying to stay level-headed, I guess.
5: Paul Walsh here at Wimbledon for Air Sport.
1: Fremantle is now two wins clear on top of the ladder after beating Sydney last night by 38 points. The Dockers went goalless in the first half but kicked 100 points in the second. Tamika Upton has become the first NRLW player to score 50 tries as the Broncos beat the Sharks. And Olympic champion Kayleigh McEwen has withdrawn from the Glasgow Commonwealth Games with glandular fever. Australian Independent Radio News.
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0: Welcome, this is Alive 90.5 FM, and now let's take a look at the weather across Sydney this Friday morning. At the moment, we're seeing partly cloudy skies across much of the city, with temperatures sitting around 11 to 13 degrees as people head into the morning commute. There's also a medium chance of a few light showers developing during the day. Across western Sydney, including Parramatta, Buckingham Hills and Seven Hills, conditions are little cooler, sitting around 10 to 11 degrees with the chance of some patchy morning fog in the outer west. Coastal areas are slightly milder at around 12 to 13 degrees through this morning and into the afternoon. Temperatures are expected to gradually rise, reaching around 17 degrees across most suburbs. Skies will remain partly cloudy with a medium chance of light showers at times. Winds will be generally light throughout the morning, becoming light south to southeasterly later in the day, keeping conditions cool and pleasant. Later this evening, temperatures will gradually fall back to around 10 to 11 degrees, making for another cool winter night across Sydney. Looking ahead to the weekend, Saturday is expected to be a little brighter with only slight chance of a shower and temperatures climbing to around 19 degrees before a possible shower returns on Sunday. So overall, a cool winter Friday across Sydney with partly cloudy skies, the chance of few light showers and comfortable conditions as we head into the weekend. Now let's take a quick look at traffic across the city this Friday morning.
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0: At the moment, traffic is slowly building across main roads as the morning rush starts to pick up, with some areas still moving well, but early delays beginning to appear on the busiest routes heading into the city. Across western Sydney, including Parramatta, Buckingham Hills and Seven Hills, conditions are mostly steady, though lighter slowdowns are starting to form near major intersections and along key roads like the Grey Western Highway and Windsor Road. Through the morning, traffic is expected to get heavier as more people head out for work and school, with increasing congestion on main roads, including Parramatta surrounding centres. Heading toward the Sydney CBD, delays are gradually building on main city bound route, with more cars joining the flow and speeds starting to drop closer to the city. Approaches to the Harbour Bridge and Sydney Harbour Tunnel are also getting busier, with short slowdowns starting to appear in inbound traffic as the morning peak develops. Looking ahead to mid-morning, traffic is expected to stay busy before slowly easing later on as the rush settles down. And wherever you are listening from this morning, stay with us here on Alive 90.5 FM. Coming up next, we begin Between Us. 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

0: Hi, this is Live 94.5 FM, community radio station here in Sydney. I'm Hadil and you're tuning in with me this morning. If you're new to the show, welcome. This is Between Us, a space where we have honest conversations about thoughts, emotions and experiences that quietly shape who we become. Today's conversation is about something almost all of us experience at one point, but very few of us realize is holding us back. It's our comfort zone, that place where everything feels familiar, predictable, safe, and while there is nothing wrong with feeling comfortable, sometimes we stay there for so long that we begin confusing comfort with happiness. We tell ourselves, I'm not ready yet. Maybe next month, maybe next week, when I feel more confident, when I know a little more. But sometimes those aren't plans, they are fears wearing the clothes of logic. And without even realizing it, we start saying no to opportunities before life ever has the chance to offer us an answer. We avoid the conversation, we don't apply for the opportunity, we don't attend the event, we don't try something new, not because we aren't capable, but because staying where everything feels familiar seems easier. So today isn't about becoming fearless, it's about understanding why growth almost always feels uncomfortable and why the life you've been hoping for might begin with one decision you've been too afraid to make. Before we dive into today's conversation, we are going to have a short sponsorship break. Stay with me, this is Live 90.5 FM.
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0: We are back again. Today we're talking about something almost everyone experiences, but very few people truly understand. It's the comfort zone. That invisible place where life feels familiar, predictable, and safe. And at first, there's nothing wrong with that. We all need places where we feel secure. But over time, comfort can quietly become a habit. And that habit can slowly become a limitation, because sometimes the thing keeping you safe is also the thing keeping you stuck. You tell yourself, I will do it when I'm ready, when I feel more confident, when I know exactly what I'm doing. But that day rarely arrives. Not because you're incapable, but because confidence isn't usually the beginning, it's the result. And that's one of the biggest misconceptions we grow up believing, that confident people take risks, when most of the time they became confident because they took them. Think about the first time you did something completely new. Your first day at university, your first job, walking into a room where you knew no one, speaking in front of people for the first time, or moving to a different city, or even a different country. None of those moments felt comfortable. In fact, they probably felt terrifying. Your heart raced, you questioned yourself, you wondered whether you belonged there. But look at you now. Those things that once felt impossible became part of your normal life. And that's what our minds often forget. Today's comfort was yesterday's fear. Because every comfort zone you ever had started as something unfamiliar. So why do we still struggle to take the next step? Because our brains are designed to protect us, not necessarily to help us grow. Your brain doesn't always know the difference between something dangerous and something simply unfamiliar. So it sends you the same message. Stay where you are. Don't risk it. And what if you fail? And if you listen to that voice every single time, your world slowly becomes smaller and smaller. You stop applying for opportunities, you stop meeting new people, you stop trying new experiences, not because you don't want them, but because uncertainty starts making your decisions for you. And one day you realize you haven't actually been choosing your life. You've been choosing what feels familiar. There's a difference. A very big difference, because familiar doesn't always mean fulfilling, and comfortable doesn't always mean happiness. Sometimes we stay where we are, not because we love it, but because we convinced ourselves it's safer than actually trying. And that's the quite cost of living inside your comfort zone. You don't always lose today. Sometimes you lose the version of yourself you could have become. The person who would have discovered a new passion, made a lifelong friend, found a career they loved, learned a new skill, or realized they were capable of far more than they imagined. None of those possibilities exist if you never take the first step. And here's something worth remembering. Growth doesn't usually arrive with certainty. It arrives with awkwardness, mistakes, moments where you feel out of place. But that's not a sign that you are failing. It's often a sign that you're expanding, you're developing, because every meaningful chapter of your life began with something you never done before. And maybe the opportunity you've been waiting for is waiting for you, just outside the place you've become comfortable. Before we continue, we're going to take a short break. Stay with me. We'll be back after this sponsorship break.
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0: We are back again, and there is something really interesting about fear. Most of the time, it doesn't sound dramatic, it sounds reasonable. It tells you, maybe next time. Well, I'm not ready yet. I need more experience first. What if I embarrass myself? And because those thoughts sound logical, we rarely question them. We simply listen. But have you ever noticed something? The opportunities you regret the most are rarely the ones you tried. They're usually the ones you never gave yourself the chance to experience. The application you never submitted. The conversation you never started. The event you never attended. And the people that you never met. The hobby you kept saying you'd try one day. And slowly, one day becomes weeks, becomes months, sometimes years. Not because you didn't want those things, but because fear quietly convinced you to stay exactly where you were. And that's the difficult part. Fear doesn't always stop you. Sometimes it simply delays you. It keeps whispering, wait until you're more confident. Wait until you're perfect. Wait until you're certain. But confidence doesn't come before experience until you're perfect. Wait until you're certain. But confidence doesn't come before experience.

0: fearful each time. Sometimes we also believe we're protecting ourselves by staying comfortable, but comfort has a hidden cost. The more you avoid unfamiliar situations, the scarier they become. Your comfort zone gets smaller, and your world gets smaller with it. You begin saying no, not because you truly want to, but because saying yes feels so unfamiliar. And before you realize it, you're living according to your fears instead of your goals. And as an international student myself, I've realized something. Moving to another country, meeting new people, studying a different system, even speaking another language every day, none of it felt comfortable at first. But if I had waited until I felt completely ready, I would probably still be waiting. And I think that's true for many of us. Some of the biggest moments in our lives begin with a decision that feels uncomfortable. Not because it's wrong, but because it's new, and maybe that's what growth actually feels like. Not confidence, not certainty, but courage. Courage isn't the absence of fear. It's deciding that what you want matters more than what scares you. Because every time you choose courage, your comfort zone expands, your confidence grows, and your life becomes a little bigger than it was yesterday. You meet people you never would have met. You discover strengths you never knew you had. You create opportunities that never would have existed if you had stayed where everything felt safe. Will everything work out perfectly? Probably not. Will you make mistakes? Absolutely. Will some things disappoint you? Yes. But you will also collect something far more valuable. Experience, resilience, stories, lessons, and proof that you're capable of far more than fear ever wanted you to believe. Because at the end of the day, it's rarely the risks we take that define us. It's the life we build because we were willing to take them. And before we're gonna continue, we're gonna take a short sponsorship break. Stay with me. 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
1: We are back once again, and there's something beautiful that starts to happen, and not after one big decision, but after many small ones. The first time you try something new, it feels uncomfortable. The second time, it feels a little easier. And before you realize it, the thing that once scared you becomes part of who you are. That's how growth works. Quietly, gradually, one small step at a time. Because the goal was never to become fearless. The goal was to stop letting fear decide your future. And the more experiences you collect, the more you realize something. You become less afraid of trying because you trust yourself to handle whatever happens next. This is where real confidence comes from. Not from getting everything right, but from knowing you will be okay, even when things don't go according to plan and something else begins to change. You stop looking at mistakes as proof that you're not capable. You start seeing them as proof that you're growing, because every mistake teaches you something. Every challenge stretches you. Every uncomfortable moment leaves you a little wiser than before. Eventually, you stop chasing comfort and you start chasing growth. Not because growth is easy, but because you know what's waiting on the other side. New experiences, new friendships, new opportunities, new confidence, and perhaps a version of yourself you haven't met yet. Because every time you step outside of your comfort zone, you discover something new about yourself. A strength you didn't know you had, a dream you didn't know was possible, a passion you never expected to find. And maybe that's what life is really about. Not staying the same forever, but allowing yourself to keep evolving. Because the person you want to become will probably ask you to do things the current version of you finds too uncomfortable. So don't be afraid of feeling nervous. Don't be afraid of feeling uncertain. Don't be afraid of being new at something. Everyone you admire was once a beginner. Every expert once had no idea what they were doing. They simply kept showing up, and maybe that's all you need to do. Too. Because one decision, one conversation, one opportunity, one moment of courage can quietly change the direction of your life. And you will never know what's possible if you never give yourself permission to try. By that, we reach the end of today's show. Thank you for spending this Friday morning with me here on Alive 90.5 FM. And if today's conversation resonated with you, I hope you remember this. Growth rarely feels comfortable. It often feels uncertain, awkward, and sometimes even a little frightening. But don't let temporary fear stop you from discovering what permanently possible. Say yes to the opportunities that challenge you. Say yes to meeting new people. Say yes to learning something you've never done before. And most importantly, say yes to believing that you're capable of more than you think. Because your comfort zone may keep you safe, but it will never show you everything you're capable of becoming. So take care of yourselves this week. Keep learning, keep growing, and don't be afraid to take the first step. You never know where it might lead. I always see you next Friday. Stay with us here on Alive 90.5 FM.

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1: Good morning, I'm Lee Harrison. Australia's foreign minister says everyone wants a return to stability in the Middle East as the ceasefire between Iran and the United States breaks down. Iranian officials have denounced the latest strikes by the US as a war crime and labelled the administration evil. The United States says it's hit 90 military targets in its latest round of action. Penny Wong says de-escalation is in everyone's interest.
2: People have been feeling it in the hip pocket, which is why we have been calling for some time. De-escalation, ceasefire. We want a return to stability. I think everybody wants a return to stability, and it's very disappointing to see at the moment this ceasefire is really fraying around the edges.
1: Pauline Hanson has hit back at the opposition leader after he claimed her party's policies would send Australia broke. Angus Taylor used a speech to accuse One Nation of having no credible plan to pay for its promises. Senator Hanson says the coalition should be working with, not against, her party.
3: I'm very disappointed with this. You know, Angus, I'm not your enemy. We both need to get rid of the Labor, the Greens government, that toxic government that's done so much damage to this country.
1: A New South Wales man has been refused bail in court, accused of advocating terrorism. Police and intelligence agencies launched an investigation after receiving reports of online posts promoting racially motivated and extremist ideologies. Andy Burnham is on course to be the next UK Prime Minister. The vast majority of Labour MPs have nominated him to replace Sir Keir Starmer. Burnham remains the only declared candidate after nominations began on Thursday. Tributes have been flowing for 80s pop star Bonnie Tyler, who's died at the age of 75. Her family says she passed away unexpectedly after being in a coma since May following emergency surgery in Portugal. The Welsh singer was best known for songs including Lost in France, It's a Heartache, and her best known power ballad Total Eclipse of the Heart. Fellow musician and friend Susie Quattro says she just loved to sing.
4: Where we really connected, her and I, is we both loved. We love what we do. And that shines out. You know, you can't fool an audience. You're either doing it because you love it or you're doing it for yourself. We both do it for the audience. She did it for the audience.
1: In other news, a tech company that builds online shopping platforms has entered into voluntary administration. Ultra Commerce is headquartered in Sydney and employs dozens of people. It owes more than $17 million to creditors. Figures show more than 46,000 motorbikes have been sold in Australia for the first half of 2026. And demographers say younger generations are driving a resurgence of Australia's cinema industry. The country's box office has earned $100 million for three consecutive months for the first time. This is Air News. Fremantle has overcome a goalless first half and 25-point deficit to beat Sydney by 38 points in Perth. Meanwhile, Hawthorn coach Sam Mitchell says forward Nick Watson will miss another week, ruled out of their clash with Carlton tomorrow night at the MCG due to a hamstring injury, while Mitchell says midfielder Connor Nash is still at least 4 weeks away.
5: Some sort of disc issue in his neck, which caused him to lose some strength in his arms. Quite unusual, so we've had to go to some experts. He went to Sydney through the week and got some further treatment.
1: To rugby league now, and player of the series Nathan Cleary is backing Laurie Daly to retain the Blues coaching job next year. It's understood Daly's considering walking away after clinching a shock series win. But Cleary says he'd love to see him stick around for 2027. In the NRLW, the Broncos have beaten the Sharks 22-16 in Sydney. Broncos fullback Tamika Upton, who's become the first NRLW player to score 50 career tries, says it was a tough match.
6: I think our forwards are incredible. Sharks have got an incredible pack, so we knew that coming in, and I think our girls did a really good job.
1: And the 2026 Wimbledon women's singles final will feature an all-Czech matchup. Karolina Muchová and Linda Noskova will do battle. Australian Independent Radio News.

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1: There are tens of thousands of children admitted to hospital for long-term stays every year. Sometimes their little bodies, which are attached to drips and lines, can get tangled in their clothes. Super Tee takes that anxiety away. It's a medical garment given free of charge, and it's disguised as a superhero t-shirt, which opens under the arms for thermometer access and has press studs evenly spaced to bypass tubes and lines. This children's charity has partnered with Disney for some Marvel editions, and it's got some special star power backing with Thor actor Chris Hemsworth worth lending his support.
2: 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We love you.
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